I'm here to the subject I represent for the baddest DJ of Kenya, DJ Miles, man. Girl, them. What them do? Girl, come, wine pan the kuno kuno. DJ Miles, make your wine pan the kuno kuno. 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

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Can you celebrate the Lord with a shout? You're shouting like you don't want to fear God. I choose to fear you, Lord. Irrespective of the situations I find myself in.

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0: either. This is Pastor Sabrina you Zombie Connect. This very wonderful morning. Thank you for this gracious offer you've granted to me this morning to bring the blessing right there where you are. Today, we are going to continue from where we stopped yesterday on our teaching on your destiny. And our text scripture is taken from the book of Hebrews chapter 10, verse 7, and it reads, "Then I said, behold, I have come in the volume of the book that is written of me to do your will, O God." If you have just joined us on this wonderful broadcast, I would like to just reiterate some of the things we have mentioned thus far since we started this teaching on your destiny. Your destiny is what God has fashioned out for your life to be expressed through you before ever you became a fetus in your mother's womb. In Jeremiah chapter 1 verse 5, God had already determined it before your father and your mother came together that you have been ordained to live in a particular way, and all of these things have been documented in the volume of God's book. That book has everything to do with the kind of persons you would interact with, the places you will be, the kind of possessions you must have, and more importantly, the kind of privileges that have been ordained for your life, and the things that God has already proposed for you to begin to express. All of these things, they form the glorious things that God has already ordained for you. And the beauty about all of this, they can only be revealed to you by the help of the Holy Spirit. Now talking about your destiny, you were ordained to live for a reason, to fulfill an assignment that God wired you for to accomplish for Him. It is a well-guarded secret that can only be revealed to you through the place of prayer. That is a very wonderful fact about your destiny. Talking about the destiny that God has ordained for you, it comes in alignment with His will. The will of God is His preference for your life. Talking about the will of God, in Genesis chapter 25, from verse 21 down to verse 23, there was a woman called Rebecca. Rebecca suddenly discovered that the children in her womb, they were having an unusual level of movement. She did not want to figure out with her mind what those could possibly be. She sought God at the place of prayer, and God revealed to her that the children in her womb, they were symbolic of two nations, and the older one will serve the younger one, which doesn't make sense. And that is a typical picture of the will of God. It doesn't fit into logic, but that's the way God wants it. The will of God must be enforced. It's not automatic. The will of God can be revealed, but the will of God must be enforced. Where the will of God is not enforced, then human nature will kick in. The human nature is always antagonistic towards the will of God. That is why we must make sure that the human nature is dethroned and God be established as Lord over everything that pertains unto us. The will of God requires pursuit. The will of God requires ardent pursuit, not just nominal pursuit. That's why if you are lazy, if you're not the kind of person that is desirous for it, you might discover yourself just settling for far less than what is written of you. But God forbid that you know this much and you will still settle for less. I declare this day that in any way your mind has been seduced out of the will of God, today your heart has come back into alignment. I declare this day your soul has been restored and you have yielded to be led by the hand along the pathways of righteousness. Good morning.
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On the foreign scene, U.S. resumes airstrikes on Iran after attacks in Strait of Hormuz. Details of these and more coming out shortly. I am Udo Emanuela.

Now the news in detail, starting from the home scene. The Crossriver State Universal Basic Education Board, SUBEB, has commenced the distribution of revised curriculum materials, textbooks, ICT resources, sport equipment, sanitation facilities, and special education aid to 1,084 public primary schools across the state, 18 local government areas. SUBEB Chairman Mrs. Fidelia Okwuene said the initiative is aimed at improving teaching and learning, promoting inclusive education, enhancing pupils' digital skills, and creating cleaner school environments. While the Universal Basic Education Commission, UBEC, described the intervention as a significant boost to the quality of basic education in the state. In security and public order, the Crossriver State Police Command has confirmed that calm has been restored after a peaceful protest by commercial motorcyclists in Calabar Metropolis over the enforcement of the state government's ban on commercial motorcycle operations. The protest, triggered by the impoundment of motorcycles around the 8 miles axis, briefly disrupted traffic on the Calabar Ecom Highway before police intervened, cleared the road without any casualties, and clarified that the incident was unrelated to the nationwide enforcement on vehicle registration plates.

Moving on to the national scene, the Independent National Electoral Commission, INEC, has launched a self-service online voter registration platform to enable eligible first-time voters complete their registration, including biometric capture using personal devices through its continuous voter registration CVR portal from July 8. The commission said the platform features identity verification and biometric validation to protect the integrity of the voter register, while also announcing a two-week extension of the nationwide CVR exercise to July 26 to give more eligible Nigerians the opportunity to register ahead of the future elections. In governance and anti-corruption, President Bola Tinubu has directed the Independent Corrupt Practices and Other Related Offences Commission, ICPC, to investigate the activities of the purported Presidential Foreign Intervention Promotion Council, PFIPC, and its alleged Director General, Adeniyi Adeyemi Mathew, ordering the probe to be concluded within 30 days. According to the presidency, the PFIPC is a fictitious body with no legal or executive backing, and the investigation will examine allegations of forged appointment letters, fake government documents, unlawful bank accounts, and the possible involvement of collaborators or institutions, with all those found culpable to face prosecution.

On Financial Service, the National Insurance Commission, NAICOM, has charged the newly inaugurated leadership of the Nigerian Insurance Association, NIA, to prioritize prompt settlement of insurance claims, uphold market discipline, and embrace digital innovation to deepen insurance penetration in Nigeria. Speaking at the NIA's 54th annual general meeting in Lagos, the Commissioner for Insurance, Olusegun Omosheyin, urged the association to strengthen consumer confidence through improved service delivery, regulatory compliance, and technology-driven solutions, noting that these measures are essential to driving sustainable growth and enhancing the competitiveness of the insurance industry.

In public institution and accountability, the Niger Delta Development Commission, NDDC, has inaugurated its Anti-Corruption and Transparency Unit, ACTU, to strengthen accountability, ethical conduct, and good governance within the Commission. Speaking at the inauguration in Port Harcourt, the NDDC Managing Director, Dr. Samuel Obuoke, represented by the Executive Director of Finance and Administration, Boma Iyaye, said the unit would serve as an internal mechanism to prevent corruption, promote integrity, and reinforce public confidence in the Commission. He urged members of the unit to uphold the highest standards of transparency as part of effort to improve service delivery and sustainable development across the Niger Delta region. You are still on to the world news at 7 a.m. on your best edu infotainment radio station, Unical 103.5 FM. We'll be going on a very short break. When we're back, we'll bring to you the news in business, foreign, entertainment, and in sport as Messi inspires Argentina comeback to reach World Cup quarterfinals. Please stay tuned.

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If you're just joining us, you're onto the world news at 7 a.m. In business, Nigerian fast-moving consumer goods, FMCG companies, recorded a 23% decline in finance cost in the first quarter of 2026, falling from above 143.2 billion naira in the first quarter of 2025 to 110.1 billion naira. An analysis of the financial statement of major firms, including Nestle Nigeria, Nigerian Breweries, Boa Foods, Cadbury Nigeria, and Unilever Nigeria, showed the improvement was driven by reduced foreign exchange losses, lower borrowing costs, and improved debt management. The lower finance expenses boost profitability across the sector, although many firms continue to face high production and operating costs amid Nigeria's challenging business environment. In the world of entertainment and lifestyle, a Lagos magistrate court has granted popular TikTok content creator Habeeb Hamzat, popularly known as Pella, bail of 500,000 after spending 500,000 naira after spending 4 days in police custody over allegations of obstructing police officers and breaching public peace. Pella and his associates Bello Oladipo pledged not guilty to charges stemming from a July 2nd confrontation with police in Lekki after officers stopped a vehicle allegedly without registration plates. The court ordered each defendant to provide two sureties, including one blood relative, with 2 years tax clearance and adjourned the case for further hearing. On the foreign scene, the United States has resumed military strikes against Iran after accusing Tehran of attacking 3 commercial vessels transiting the strategic Strait of Hormuz, a key global oil shipping route. U.S. Central Command said the strikes were aimed at imposing heavy costs on Iran for what it described as a violation of an existing ceasefire. While Iranian media reported explosions near the southern port area of Sharik, the renewed hostilities marked the first major U.S. strikes on Iran since last month's confrontation, raising fresh concerns over regional stability, maritime security, and global energy markets.

And finally, in the world of sports, Argentina staged one of the most dramatic combat of the 2026 FIFA World Cup, recovering from a two-goal deficit to defeat Egypt 3-2 and look a place in the quarterfinals. Egypt looked set for a famous victory after goals from Yasser Ibrahim and Mustafa Zico, but Lionel Messi inspired the comeback with a goal and an assist as Cristian Romero and Enzo Fernandez also found the net in the closing stages. In the day's other round of 16 fixtures, Switzerland advanced after defeating Colombia 4-3 on penalties following a goalless draw, setting up a quarter-final clash with Argentina.

And that's all we have on the news by 7 a.m. Before we go, here is a quick recap of our major headline. We told you that Cross River Suburb begins distribution of learning materials to 1,084 pupils. INEC launches self-service online voter registration platform. And on the foreign scene, US resumes airstrike on Iran after attacks in Strait of Hormuz. If you have news reports from your area, hostels, departments and faculties, please call our news hotline on 0809-4444-058. You can also follow us on all our social media handles on Facebook. We are Unical Radio International on Instagram, TikTok and XR.

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0: Stand Up by Cynthia Erivo. A very good morning, Malabites and Malabresses, ladies and gentlemen, friends and foes, mommies and daddies. You are tuned into Unicorn 103.5 FM, the only station that offers you the best of education, information, and of course, entertainment. 360, we love to call it a do infotainment. It is another beautiful Wednesday morning right here in the beautiful city of Calabar. How are you feeling? Today is the 8th day in the month of July 2026. The new day, it's a new opportunity at life. How are you feeling today? The weather is actually is the kind of weather where you would want to stay home, you'd want to sleep in, but unfortunately you and I have to go out there and get ourselves busy. My name is Vine Henschel, like you already know, they call me Spice of the Airwaves, and I'm so sorry that I'm starting at this time, starting really late. I apologize. There were a few, you know, circumstances that led to me coming late, but like they say, better late than never. I'm here to ensure that I make your morning worth the while. I'm here to ensure that, you know, I set the tone for your morning with the best of education, information, and of course, entertainment. 360. Welcome to the Morning Buzz Show right here, Unicorn Radio International, 103.5 FM. How did you sleep? I hope that you had a very restful night last night. It was a cold night at my end. These days I've been saying it over and over again that, you know, the nights are really favorable, the nights are very comfortable, so it's very easy to actually get decent sleep. So I'm sure and I hope that you were able to get decent sleep, and you know you woke up today feeling rejuvenated, you woke up this morning feeling, you know, very, very strong and ready to conquer the day. This is the Morning Buzz Show, where we give you everything that you need in order to start your morning right, from the weather forecast down to the top stories, to the exchange rate, health and wellness, and conversation of the day. We bring you everything that ensures that your morning starts off right. Like I already said, my name is Vine Henschel, and I'm your morning companion right here on the Morning Buzz Show. My job is very simple. I'm here to ensure that I escort you as you get through your day, whether you're going to school, going to work, you're going to your business places, you're running errands, or you're just chilling at home. I'm here to be your buddy. I'm here to, you know, ensure that I keep you company from now up till 10 a.m. right here on the Morning Buzz Show on Unicorn Radio International, 103.5 FM, Calabar, across your state, Nigeria. I'm not here alone, like you already know. I'm here with Obi Thompson, and together we're going to ensure that your morning is off to a fantastic start. Good morning, Thompson, and welcome on the show. How are you feeling today?
1: Good morning, Vine. Good morning, Malabites and Malabresses. I'm doing exceptionally well. I am feeling very happy. Thank God it's already Wednesday. Oh my goodness. Yeah, so we are almost done with the week.
0: Isn't this cycle so ridiculous that we finish the weekend, come to the new week and look forward to the weekend? When we finish the weekend, we start the new week and look forward to the, oh my goodness, is that cycle not exhausting?
1: Yeah, it's just like sometimes I used to ask myself, what happens? Like in the morning, you need to wake up, you need to think of breakfast, you need to think of lunch, you need to think of dinner. And then I remember that scriptures, don't worry about tomorrow. Don't think about
0: what you're
1: going
0: to do. I'm worried though. I'm very worried about tomorrow because...
1: not worry, K.
0: I'm in Nigeria, I'll not be worried.
1: If you squander your savings, why would you talk
0: God forbid that I be in Nigeria and I don't worry.
1: You grab, right? So
0: it cannot happen though. Maybe other citizens of other countries have the luxury of not worrying about tomorrow because, you know, they have credible leaders, credible governments. But here, I am worried. I'm worried for 10 o'clock. In fact, 9 o'clock, safe. So, I'm worried.
1: So somebody was saying that, that's why the Bible was actually made for them. So for us, it's just for us to strive to see if we can actually incorporate it into our own lifestyle, into our own settings, and into our own way of life. But trust me, the Bible is made for all of us, okay? So don't worry about tomorrow. Don't worry about the next minute, what you're going to eat.
0: I should not worry about what I'm going to eat.
1: Don't worry about it entirely. It is in God's hands.
0: See, I think I'm not doubting that it's in God's hands, but God, please allow me to worry small, because sometimes you realize that sometimes when you're not worried, right, it's as if you're doing something wrong, because it's not like you're nonchalant or you don't care about, you know, what the outcome is going to be.
1: Right.
0: As much as we realize that, you know, worrying doesn't solve anything at the end of the day, right? Okay. It's just wasted efforts, because when you worry about something that you cannot control, what's the point?
1: It's really pointless.
0: But as human beings, I think we're just wired that way. We're wired to worry about things that we cannot control. We feel like when we are not worried, we are doing something wrong. We are being nonchalant or carefree when we're not worried. But in actual sense, worrying is wasted effort, because you cannot change anything about the situation, right? Just like what we are facing now in Nigeria.
1: Exactly.
0: When you worry, there's really nothing worrying can do. If you're not going to, you know, puts that worry into action, there's really nothing else that you can do.
1: Especially when I wake up each morning and I just think about who is the president of Nigeria, I get worried. Yeah, I get so worried that in this 21st century, we're going to have people like this in governance, okay, in the corridors of power. I just remember, you know, the Premium Times newspapers of some couple of years ago where on the front page, it's boldly written that EFCC running after Ali Modu Sharif, okay, over 300 billion naira Borno funds set to detain him on Thursday, you know. And then still on Premium Times some couple of years ago, we also have that ex-governor Sharif accused of sponsoring Boko Haram ready for to face justice. But here we have the same human being walking in the street, in fact going on national televisions, okay, media stations to, you know, call out the likes of Peter Obi. You know, I don't know why people like this cannot call out the likes of the president who is currently in charge, the minister and the chief of staff who is currently being accused, allegedly, of funding, you know, and all of that. So I get worried.
0: Like, see, honestly, sometimes when I hear certain stories, I'm like, Nah. We are crazy in this country. There's nothing you can tell me. We are crazy in this country. Like, I want to hear the amount. It's more like, it's me that don't know how to count. Like,
1: Do you know there was this video trending of the Senate president, the current Senate president? All of these guys are people who have been accused several times of billions looting and stealing Nigerian funds. But here they are mounting, you know, great key positions in Nigeria, you know, and we ask questions, what happened to all of the accusations and all? They'll tell you, well, they have been acquitted, they have been trashed out and all of that. It was all lies and all of that. Why, like, What's going on?
0: Well, I think it's safe to say that we actually have selective justice.
1: There was this amount of money he was struggling to call. Because, and he even said it, that
0: he said that this money is too big for me, oh. I can't forget that. This money is too big for me, oh.
1: So it's not only you.
0: Honestly.
1: Yeah, we have the Senate president also who is in that category. He said, this money. Check Nigeria. But, and then you just hear somebody. You can imagine the current administration of Tinubu. We are talking about over 8 trillion naira is missing in our GDP. Like, and the country is just quiet, for crying out loud. It's quiet, man. This is really ridiculous. In fact, you need to worry. No, forget about that scripture in the Bible.
0: I said it from inception. As long as you're in Nigeria,
1: you need to be worried. Yeah.
0: Please, I beg you, better be worried. If you're not worried, you're in trouble. You better be worried. Anyway, what are you up to this morning? It's a new day. It's a spanking new day. It's a Wednesday morning right here in the city of Calabar. What are you up to? Are you on your way to work, on your way to school? Are you just chilling at home and enjoying our conversation? Talk to us this morning, 0809-444-4058. I'll take that again, 0809-444-4058. You can send an SMS to that number or send a WhatsApp message to that same number and we'll take it right here on the show. What is happening in your area this morning? What's the light situation in your area? What is the refuse situation in your area? Let us know. What's the flooding situation in your area? Is your area flooded? Let us know this morning, 0809-444-4058. I'll take that again, 0809-444-4058. I said this yesterday in passing, but I think I want to have the conversation, you know, proper now. As much as we believe that the government of the day are trying their best to ensure that, you know, Calabar is functional and working,
1: yep,
0: but I have one problem right now, and that is the condition of our receptacles. They are in a very deplorable state, and I think the government should look into that as soon as possible, because the receptacles are just there for fancy. They are not actually functional because of how deplorable they are. They have holes all over them, so when you put the refuse, you dump your refuse inside there, you pour outside. So the essence of the receptacle is actually defeated. So we should, you know, see that the government do something about the receptacles by changing them, because I think those things should be changed routinely. Let's say after 6 months, you know, or 1 year, the receptacles are supposed to be changed, because if the receptacles are not functional, right, if they just have holes all over them, the essence of having receptacles there is actually defeated, because
1: According to you, they are no longer is no longer core holes. They are all toenails, and it's true. Yeah, in fact, deliberately yesterday while I was passing at the one at Marion, when I look at it, I say yes, this is one are real toenails. So you don't need to pass through the up to put Mm-mm. something. You just need to slide it through the side and.
2: And at this point, I don't know who to blame. Should we blame the scavengers? Because they always have, what's it called now, sharp object where they used to, I think they actually bore holes on those receptacles. So that
1: deliberately, they would not have to go into the bin.
2: They just go through the hole. I think they are one of the people, or one of the reasons why we have holes on the receptacles.
1: Yeah. Exactly. You're very correct. Yeah, and then on the other hand, I think we've talked about this several times, that when government make policies, they should also pin out some implementation ways to ensure that people do not just deliberately, get attacking government properties and whatever it is, that's a government property.
2: Mm-hmm.
1: Yeah, so, and go scot-free. You know, people should be held accountable for the things they do so that others will have to learn. Mm-hmm. Now, it's because of this lack of accountability in Nigeria system. That's the reason why people do a lot of things. Like, you can imagine people stealing, looting, and doing whatever they want to do simply because they won't be held accountable.
2: There's just anyhow-ness that happens here
1: in Nigeria. And it's really not a good thing for us to really be appreciating at all times and all of that.
2: Well, at the end of the day, right, I just hope that the government looks into ensuring that we have better receptacles in our streets, because that's one way that we can actually curtail the spread of refuse on the road, because now the receptacles are there, but you cannot dump refuse into the receptacle because they're going to pour outside the road regardless. Yeah. And that is not a good look. I've been saying this over and over again, that Calabar is known to be a green and clean city, and it's very uncalled for that we have, refuse littered around, our streets. It never used to be like that, right? Calabar was never known to be a city where you come and you see refuse everywhere, and people are coming into this town every now and then, and it's not a good look for Calabar. It doesn't make us live up to our expectation or our reputation. We already have a reputation that, lots of people around the world know Calabar to be a place where, it's green and clean. There are some people that have never been to Calabar, but they already have that perception that Calabar is green and clean. So imagine when they come there and they're disappointed. It doesn't really tell well of us. So the government should look into replacing the receptacles around the city. Anyway, talk to us this morning what you're up to, where you're listening to us from as well. 0809-4444-058. I'll take that again. 0809-4444-058. You can send an SMS to that number, send a WhatsApp message to that same number, and we'll take it right here on the show. Time check is 49 minutes past the hour of 7. And at this point, we're going back to the music. When we come back, we're moving straight to the weather focus segment right here on the Morning Bus Show on Unico Radio International, 103.5 FM Calabar across your state, Nigeria. 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
3: 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I'm calling Event IQ.
2: Who?
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0: Bloom by Akila. Welcome back from that break. Time check is 1 minute past hour of 8, and it's still the Morning Buzz Show right here on Unico Radio International, 123.5 FM Calabar, across your state and Nigeria. And it's still your favorite voices live on the radio, Vine Henshaw, that is myself, and of course, Obi Thompson. And together, we're going to ensure that your morning is off to a fantastic start. Now, we're moving straight to another exciting segment of the show, which is the weather forecast segment. Like I already mentioned, today is the 8th day in the month of July 2026. It's a Wednesday, and the weather outlook goes as follows. Today is expected to be a warm and mostly cloudy day with periods of rain, especially from the late morning into the afternoon. Keep an umbrella or raincoat handy if you'll be outdoors. Now in the morning from 6 a.m. to 12 p.m., temperature will be around 24 degrees Celsius to 29 degrees Celsius. The weather conditions, we have the early dry spells with increasing cloud cover. Light rain is likely from around mid-morning. Now, the rain chance is around 70 to 95%. The tip for the morning is, it's a good time to leave early if you have outdoor activities, as rainfall is expected to become more frequent later in the morning. Now, in the afternoon from 12 p.m. to 5 p.m., temperature will range from 29 degrees Celsius to 30 degrees Celsius. The weather conditions, we have cloudy with intermittent rain and a few heavier showers. The rain chance will be around 70 to 95%. Now, the tip for the afternoon is expect wet roads and possible brief flooding in low lane areas. Drive carefully and avoid unnecessary exposure during heavy showers. Now, in the evening from 6 p.m. to 11 p.m., temperature range from 24 degrees Celsius to 27 degrees Celsius. The weather condition is rain will gradually ease, but isolated showers remain possible into the night. The rain chance is around 30 to 70%. The tip for the evening is, if you're heading out in the evening, carry an umbrella as a few showers may linger. Now, the general summary for the day is, temperature range from 24 degrees Celsius to 30 degrees Celsius all through the day, and overall rain chance is high, particularly from late morning through the afternoon. The general advisory is, plan for a wet day. If you're commuting, allow extra travel time and keep rain gear with you. And there you have it. That is the weather forecast for you today right here on the Morning Buzz Show. Ensure that you plan your day accordingly.
1: Yeah.
0: Go out with an umbrella, a raincoat, anything that keeps you protected from the rain, because the chances that it's going to rain is very high.
1: Very, very high.
0: Yeah, sure. So ensure that you step out with your umbrella, with the raincoat, with a canopy, with a tent, anything that keeps you protected from the rain. Ensure that, you know, you do that so that you do not get drenched, because it's not just going to be any kind of rain. We're expecting heavy rainfall this day. So ensure that, you know, you step out and you carry everything that you need to keep you protected from the rain.
1: And wear things that you know you can easily control when it is raining. Carry things and belongings that you know you can easily control. Rain, you're struggling with your child, you're struggling with your handbooks, you're struggling with your books, you're struggling with your phone, with your water bottles or water cakes, and you're struggling with everything, your umbrella, how to control it, and you're struggling with your friends, and you're struggling with your relationship. So please, do all you can to ensure that you know you're very coordinated. And also, when you're trying to board a vehicle, a public vehicle, please let me beg you, control all your clothing. Avoid wearing things that will require you to sit and then start dragging the clothes from outside the road, you know, into the bus and all of that. Wear things that are very sizable and things, you know, that once water touches your body, you know, before you know it, boom, the water starts draining off immediately, and not things that you have to start controlling and start squeezing. You start squeezing the clothes inside the bus. Please, now, don't do that one.
0: Now, don't do that one.
1: Like, and then the rushness, they will just, and those people, they can rush for Africa. You see them be doing things, and you be like, God. And please, when you're doing that, don't also add chewing granite, eating egg, and at the condition, inside.
2: Okay.
1: Yeah, because today this period are periods when a lot of persons are always in a hurry to, you know, because of the rain, my hair, your this, and then before you know it, boom, they just pack everything like that and enter inside the vehicle.
2: Okay, I hope you've listened to what Thompson said and you should act accordingly. Mm-hmm. Right now, we have a birthday shout out to give, and we're placing the call right now, and hopefully the birthday celebrant is not you know, busy trying to buy cake and book the venue for the party. Okay, we'll call it now. Let's hope that, you know, he's around to take the call. Okay, it's ringing.
1: It's ringing. Mm. How about that?
2: 4th of July, babies. Mm. Hello, good morning.
3: Good morning.
2: Please, am I speaking with Mr. Charles Egbo?
3: Yes, you are.
2: Okay, so we are live on radio. My name is Vine Henshaw, and this is Unicorn 103.5 FM.
3: Okay.
2: Okay, so a little birdie told us that today is your birthday.

0: Happy birthday, Mr. Charles. More good life, long life and prosperity, more money, and you know, everything that your heart desires. We wish you all the best this morning.
1: Thank you so much.
0: Now, can you guess who sent us on this errand?
1: I think Thompson is there.
0: You're absolutely right. It's Thompson. And you know, from all of us here at Unicorn Radio, we're wishing you the very best. Ensure that you enjoy your day. Ensure that you smile today. Do not allow anybody spoil your day, okay?
2: Okay.
1: Thank you. Thank you. I really appreciate this. God bless all of you today. God bless you.
0: Thank you very much. Thank you. Enjoy the rest of your day.
1: Thank you.
0: All right.
2: Yeah.
0: That's so nice. I mean, yeah, when you put a smile on people's faces and make them feel special on your birthdays. Yeah, it's really nice. Mm. Although my birthday, nobody called me, but yeah, it's all right. Anyway,
2: Can we rewind?
0: No. No, one good turn deserves another, and that is what I'm going to do. Anyway, right now I'm being joined by Sharon Ride here on the show. Good morning, Sharon, and welcome to the Morning Bus Show. How are you feeling?
3: Good morning, guys. Good morning, guys. Before you said nobody called you.
2: I am.
3: Did you want anyone to call?
2: I am just surprised.
3: Did you want anyone?
2: Nobody. Nana might be surprised.
3: Did you want anybody to call you?
0: Well, am I supposed to beg somebody to call me?
2: Call me.
0: Like,
3: I thought you don't like
0: Mr. Calls. Charles Edward did not beg Thompson. Thompson did it out of love, out of care. Can't you see how surprised? Couldn't you hear how surprised he was when he got the call?
3: Remember the Monday after your birthday? I was the first person that said it now.
2: Interesting. Please, don't dig further.
3: Anyways, yeah, right. Good morning, guys. It's good to be here. I really apologize for being late. I actually woke up late. I couldn't keep track of time at all. So anyways, I'm glad I'm here today. Also, my morning has been very peaceful. Although drama has been happening around me, though. I have gist, yes. But the gist is kind of sensitive. So I'm not going to share it on air. Anyways, yesterday
2: sensitive.
3: Yeah, it's actually very sensitive. Yeah. Something that is in between
2: top
3: couples.
2: Watch. Yeah.
3: So
0: oh god, how okay.
3: Anyways, yesterday I had the privilege of visiting Mr. Casey to give him giveaway. And he sent his regards. He has this very big speaker. That's how I located the shop. He has
0: that, big speaker. That's how I know. I've seen
3: the
0: speaker.
3: Oh, my goodness.
0: But I've never actually seen, you know, the person that owns that store, right? But anytime I'm passing around Goldie Mount Zion, I always... I actually hear Unicorn Radio from... there's an apostolic church around Goldie. That's where I hear Unicorn Radio from. I'm like, wow.
3: Yeah, like you very, very,
0: wow.
3: Very
0: this one not past evangelism.
3: Like, the speaker is face to the road, and that's how I could locate the shop.
2: Yeah.
3: And trust me, I was warmly received. Shout out to Mr. Casey. And
0: big shout out.
3: And I'm also glad I was able to get you the gift. I'm glad you also won the giveaway, too. Because when he called, I was like, yes, finally. A reason to actually give him something. So shout out to him for being our number one listener on the show. Anyways, aside that, my evening went fine. My evening went sweetly and as smoothly as possible, and I'm actually happy for that. I slept off in peace. Although something happened, I don't know whether this happens to you guys, where when you're sleeping, you just subconsciously answer, and then a phone rings. Subconsciously answer the call and start speaking gibberish.
0: No,
3: it happened yesterday to me, and I remembered when I remembered this morning. I was like, "Are you kidding?"
0: When I'm sleeping, why am I answering a call when I'm sleeping?
3: I don't even know how I answered the call. That's the funny thing. Like, I just knew that a call was somebody was talking in my ear because the person had to remind me of something. That's why he called. Okay. But then I was midway into the sleep, and this. When I'm very, very tired, the sleep I get is very intoxicating. Like, I will not be able to do other things. But the fact that I could pick up the phone and answer the call, and I was talking to the person, I was just speaking gibberish. But I knew I was saying something. Like, I remembered bits of what the person was saying. I was like, Mama, it is well with me. Before I now give information, I'm not supposed to give because I'm sleeping.
0: Well, that's why you're not supposed to answer calls when you're tipsy or when you're, you know, sleepy, because, you know, you might not be in full control of what you say and, you know, how you even react. So it's not a good idea to, you know, answer calls when you are not in the right frame of mind. Anyway, time check is 12 minutes past the hour of 8, and we're going back to the music. When we come back, Obi Thompson will take us through the exchange rate segment right here on the Morning Buzz show. Ensure that you stay very close to your radio sets because we'll be back before you know it. This is Looking for God by Manny Wells.

Looking for God by Manny Wells. Welcome back from that short music break. Time check is for 10 minutes past hour of 8, and it's still the morning bus show right here on Unicorn Radio International, 103.5 FM Calabar, across the state, Nigeria. And right now we're moving straight to the exchange rate segment, and Obi Thompson will take us through that segment of the show. Thompson, let's

0: you know, and just one Saudi real is costing Nigeria 365 naira, and then just one West African CFA is costing Nigeria 2 naira. Just one Japanese yen is costing Nigeria 8 naira, and then just one Chinese yuan is costing Nigeria 202 naira. So don't forget that, you know, when we say just one, it means if you calculate it times 100, oh my goodness, you're going to have in so much. So it means we're spending so much money just to get just one naira. It's just like saying one naira of those people currency, right? All right. So, but here we have just one Swiss francs is costing Nigeria 1,709 naira. So you can imagine having like 100 Swiss francs. Oh my goodness. You are a billionaire in Nigeria, you know? Yeah, so
1: really and then,
0: but it's true now. Mm-hmm. When you have 100 you know, 100 Swiss francs, do you know how much you're having? Oh my goodness.
1: Swiss francs cannot give Nikki.
0: Don't worry. You will not understand.
1: Never make you a billionaire.
0: Have you asked forest traders?
1: Forest 100 traders. Swiss francs cannot make you a billionaire. Okay. Yes, such a strong.
2: Okay, see, just there's something about you. You get there. You will get there. But until then, please breathe. Breathe with the billions.
0: Let the poor breathe.
2: Breathe with the billions, please.
0: Okay, so don't forget that £1 sterling is costing Nigeria 1,830 naira, and then 1 euro is costing Nigeria 1,569 naira. So $1 is actually costing Nigeria 1,371 naira. So that's pretty much everything from the exchange rate segment of the Morning Buzz Show. My name is Obi Thompson.
2: All right. Thank you very much, Thompson, for that one. We're going back to the music. When we return, we're moving straight to the national holiday segment. This is See Finish by Jingle featuring Mayoko. And this song just, you know, played in my mind yesterday. And I thought to just, you know, rejuvenate the nostalgia that comes with this song. We really do miss Mayoko. This is See Finish by Jingle featuring Mayoko. Stay very close to your radio set. We'll be back before you know it. Aye.

See Finish by Jingle featuring Mayor Kun. Welcome back from that music break. Time check is 20 minutes past hour of 8, and right now we're moving straight to another exciting segment of the show, which is the national holiday segment.

0: Mansakasa Dalia, today is the 8th day in the month of July 2026. The first national holiday we have is National Video Game Day. National Video Game Day. Now, I'm a very fan of video games. Today is that day where, you know, you indulge in it. I've played video games once, I think, yeah. Once. That's
1: which
0: the only
1: one?
0: Time. Mortal Kombat.
1: Mm.
0: Yeah.
1: Did you win as when you won you?
0: I was actually learning, so it was... Well, it's a long story, actually, but I think I won. I won one round, yeah.
1: Did you play with an amateur?
0: No, I played with somebody who... And see, I think the thing about Mortal Kombat is back then when Android just came out, I was a lover of Mortal Kombat on the phone.
1: Mm.
0: So it's something that I'm used to already. So it's just the only problem was that I've never used a joystick or a gamepad to play. So that's the only thing.
1: Well, actually, that's the one I like. So that's the main game that I love to play. When I want to de-stress and I have the cash, I have the time, I just go to my favorite game spot and sit down there and play to my heart's content. But I usually go with people so that it would be more interesting for me. So I'll just tell my friends, be like, are you guys free? So we'll go together and play games. Because I think for an hour or so.
2: Lucky enough for those of you who love video games, okay? So we have it right here opposite the University of Calabar. We have the Institute of Religion in Nigeria here, just within Calabar and just opposite GIG. So if you go over there, we have a good video game there for you, free of charge. You don't need to pay. So today is that day we celebrate all of you, okay?
1: Free of charge.
2: Yeah, it's free of charge. And funny enough, how
0: you
2: we
0: to
2: give
0: be a member.
2: You don't need to be a member of that particular this thing. Registration is absolutely free. Come there on the days you have, you know, like today, there's going to be free games from the hours of, I think,
0: free
2: 11.
0: Games,
2: yeah.
0: And food.
2: Free games and food, yeah. They're always snacks all for students over there, yeah. Just 68 attack, but just opposite.
0: Now, let's say, assuming,
2: yes,
0: this national holiday, you know, never existed, would we get this update? So, you see, this man, you'll be a bad president. You'll be a...
1: Something like that is happening.
0: What we are facing in this country, you will be worst. If this holiday did not come up, would we hear this update?
2: That's why the holidays came up.
0: I beg.
2: There's time for everything.
0: Not only there's time for everything. Yeah. That's how we hear that they are sharing 1 million naira somewhere.
2: And we'll not know.
0: And Thompson will not tell us.
2: And funny how my neighbor will have the money and he will not tell me.
0: That's so. Anyway, if you're a fan of video games, I'm sure that, you know, you play a few video games today. Today's National Video Game Day. Now, the next holiday we have is Be a Kid Again Day. Be a Kid Again Day.
1: Some people, they don't celebrate it. I think
0: people that bask in this every single time, and I feel like I have my reservations about people like that, because it's okay to be a kid, you know, with the way you behave sometimes, but not with the way you think and handle situations.
1: Yeah.
0: Then I have a problem. If it's, you know, when you're, you know, being playful and stuff, that's cute.
1: Also, letting go of things. And
0: that's
1: time,
0: cute. But when, you know, it affects the way you think, the way you process things,
1: you
0: and
1: work.
0: The way you
1: work with people, like,
0: you ask me to have a problem. That's where you need to grow up, because you're not a child.
1: Yeah.
0: I think some people need reiteration that they're, I think in their minds, they think that they're still children. But they need the hard truth that they are not children anymore.
1: They need to grow up.
0: It's healthy to, you know, be playful, to have the heart of a child every now and then. Mm-hmm. But you should also realize that you're an adult.
1: I was a victim of that before. I usually did that before. But then I just heard, I think there was one last grow up that I heard. And I had to sit up.
0: That's the last thing you ever tell me, grow up.
1: I grew up faster than
0: my age.
1: Yeah, I had to sit up and I had to behave myself. Although I have times when, like, I'm a very unserious person, especially when I want to be playful with people.
0: I can be
1: me.
0: Unserious, but I know I am unserious sometimes, but I am unserious as an adult, as a child.
1: Exactly. So yeah, I made sure that my mind was more mature, was growing steadily. So that at least, even if I want to stay laid back and do some things that I usually do as a child, to be maybe to watch my favorite animation that you watch then, and indulge in games, indulge in this these playful things that we usually do back
0: or
1: then.
0: Be lazy.
1: Exactly. Just be lazy. But the fact that I'll like affect my mindset, I'll like affect the things I do. I'll be thinking like
0: how you handle situations. That's the one that annoys me the most. But yeah,
2: at heart, you know, it's good to be a child. And sometimes being a child helps you de-stress, right? Yeah. You know, you just do those things that maybe buying biscuits.
1: It also doesn't help you. It helps you not to be uptight.
2: Yeah.
1: Because as people that are very grumpy at their young age, very, very grumpy set of individuals, please unlock your inner child and play small.
2: Know when to use it and know when to grow up.
1: Yes.
2: Anyway, the next national holiday we have is National Love Your Skin Day. National Love Your Skin Day. Now, one of the ways to love your skin is very simple. It doesn't cost so much. Bath. It's not so hard to do. That's one of the ways. I think that's one of the strongest ways you can actually love. That's the loudest way you can love yourself, your skin. Have your bath. Like, just shower. Somebody passed me today. I'm like, why? Like, bruh, why? Like, why?
1: It's funny how I don't hide my facial expression. So if you see, that's your business.
2: I turned. I was like, it's 7 a.m. in the morning. You can't be serious. If it was 7 p.m., I would understand.
1: I don't
2: find it funny, but I would understand.
1: How do people
2: but
1: get
2: 7 a.m.
1: well-dressed and do take a proper shower?
2: 7 a.m.
1: And you're saying shower. Some people shower like they are fighting war. Like, if you feel the sponge, some people use it.
2: If that is what works for you and that is what takes out the odor, please.
1: No, please. So that doesn't affect me.
2: At this point, I'm being selfish. This is about me at this point.
1: If your hard sponge
2: is what helps get the dirt or the odor out of your skin, be my guest. Be my guest. But please, have your bath. Thank you very much. Anyway, today is Love Your Skin Day. So ensure that, you know, you show love to your skin. And there are lots of ways to show love to your skin, actually.
3: And to also add to that, I think those of you who are, you know, piercing your skins and tattooing your skins, please, you just need to avoid that because it's really not too good for your skin. You know, we're talking about health, we're talking about your wellness, we're talking about how safe you should be, you know, because a lot of persons do that, and trust me, they do not get proper medical attention. And before you know it, begins to chop them and it begins to bully their skin.
2: I think there's something called they have to screen your skin first,
3: before,
2: to know if you can actually get a tattoo, because some people's skin reacts to the ink or the
1: even hennas too. They are this thing, what do you call it? There's this
2: It's only the brown henna that is actually healthy, made
1: the
2: from
1: new
2: sugar.
1: Hennas now.
2: But the one that has other the black one is very, very, very, very unsafe.
1: Yeah,
2: I saw the video on TikTok and I'm like,
1: it's how she was so happy about. She was showing happiness, but I could tell that she went through pain. Through the span of 3 months, because the first time she did it, it was red. The next day it started swelling. The next day it turned into blisters. The next day it turned into full on injuries. Mind you, she did from her hands down to her elbow, so that pain was extraordinary. I think it was going through pain, but she was still smiling in front of the camera. Something I can do.
2: I thought of the day where
3: Nigerian who is suffering and smiling.
2: Be careful of the things that you apply on your skin. Even some perfumes also react to your skin. You should pay attention to your skin, the kind of skin that you have, so you know what to use and what not to use on your skin. We'll talk about that on the health awareness segment. Now, the last holiday we have is One of Us is Missing Day. One of Us is Missing Day. Now, One of Us is Missing Day arrives every July 8th, offering a moment to memorialize loved ones who have departed. This day encourages shared grief, consolation, and gratitude for the gift of life. Now, for those of you, you know, that have lost a loved one, it could be your father, mother, sibling.
3: I just lost one yesterday.
2: Oh, you did?
3: Yeah, one of my eldest brother's wife just lost a child.
1: Why did you change
3: during childbearing. So
1: I'm sorry,
2: but
1: why
2: she's okay.
3: I'm sorry. Yeah, she's getting better.
1: Childbearing.
3: She was operated just yesterday. She lost the child.
2: That's sad. I'm sorry about that.
3: Thank you.
2: I don't think people understand how painful and the kind of work that goes into bringing a child into this world. So
1: carrying
2: women should be
1: for
2: respected.
1: 9 months,
2: women should be highly respected. If you've lost anybody to this that day, you know, you just remember them and you know you celebrate
1: this person every day, because her death is still a shock to me. And she was supposed to go the time she did, but I think I remember her for good now. No more tears, no more pain. She just remembered for good the things that she would normally do. She was a very feisty person. She looks like me. Like, she really looks like me. it had the same features. So yeah, but
0: two of you. Wow.
1: Why? She was not like me.
0: One
1: she
0: of didn't... you is already enough.
1: She wasn't like me. Like, most of the time she would encourage me to be more expressive, to talk more. If somebody does something wrong to me, act on it immediately. I shouldn't cower in fear because I want to please people. So that was one of the things that I learned from her very well. She stood her ground and she still remembered today. Although her life was cut short abruptly by an illness.
0: Early age.
1: Yes, but she still lives on in my heart, actually.
0: Well, I think that's the thing about grief sometimes, right? The person might not be visibly there, but in your heart, they are always there. They have a very special place in your heart. And that thing where people say, somebody's forgotten. When you die, you're forgotten. I feel like when somebody genuinely loves and cares for you, they can never forget you. They might not mention it every day, but in their quiet moments, they actually still, they still remember you, and your memory still lives rent-free in their mind. Yeah. So I don't think if you love somebody, it's easy to just forget.
1: Funny how it was a year ago, like June 20th made it a year, and I still remember her every passing second. It's just I don't cry anymore from it. Although sometimes it can get overwhelming where I would actually just sit and shed tears, but she cannot be forgotten. She can't be, it's not even possible. Can't be forgotten in my head. I give that promise, and I'm willing to keep it.
0: Well, if you've lost somebody, you know, if you've lost a loved one, today's that day where, you know, you just remember their memory and, you know, you just keep it alive in your mind. Anyway, that's much you can take on the segment of the show, the national holiday segment. We're going back to the music. When we come back, we're moving straight to the health and wellness segment. This is Rhythm and Blues by Irish Star. Stay very close to your radio sets. We'll be back before you know it.

0: Rhythm and Blues by Iris Starr. Welcome back from that short music break. Time check is 34 minutes past the hour of 8. Right now, we're moving straight to another exciting segment of the show, which is the health and wellness segment. And today, we're talking about how to care for your skin. So, Sharon, let's have it.
1: Okay, this is another segment where I inform you on how to live a healthy lifestyle. Healthy skin is more than a matter of appearance. As the body's largest organ, the skin serves as a protective barrier against harmful microorganisms, environmental pollutants, and physical injury, while helping regulate body temperature and preventing excessive water loss. Proper skin care promotes healthy, resilient skin and reduces the risk of infections, premature aging, and certain skin disorders. People do not realize how important their skin is. You just feel like because it's there, we can just do whatever we want to do. They use it as canvas to do whatever artwork they want to do. I have nothing against tattoos, but when you're getting a tattoo, make sure that the stuff they're using, when you're getting piercings, make sure that the equipment they're using is well sterilized and it's not going to cause future damage to your skin. And also, when you're doing tattoos, let it be mild, let it be moderate. Don't use it to fill your entire skin. And then, because those things tend to weaken the skin's barrier and tend to make you vulnerable to some skin infections that you do not want to have. One of the ways to care for your skin is to cleanse your skin gently. Wash your face and body daily using a mild cleanser. Underline daily. Don't take your bath twice a week or three times a week. Daily. Using a mild cleanser that suits your skin type. Avoid harsh soaps and excessive scrubbing. Please avoid excessive scrubbing, as these can strip away the skin's natural oils, causing dryness and irritation. Lukewarm water is generally preferable to very hot water, which can damage the skin barrier. Ladies, I know this is for us basically. We tend to do this thing where we bathe steaming hot water to the point where when you come out of the shower, steam follows you as you come out of the shower. Please, I'm here to tell you that hot steamy water is not advisable for the skin. Lukewarm water is fine when you want to take a shower. Also, moisturize regularly. Moisturizers help maintain the skin's protective barrier by reducing water loss. Applying a suitable moisturizer immediately after bathing or washing your face while the skin is still slightly damp. People with oily skin should use lightweight, non-comedogenic moisturizers, while those with dry skin may benefit from richer formulations. Also, protect your skin from the sun. Excessive exposure to UV radiation accelerates skin aging and increases the risk of skin cancer. Wear broad spectrum sunscreen with an SPF of at least 30 every day, even on cloudy days. Reapply every 2 hours when outdoors. Wear protective clothing, sunglasses, and seek shade during peak sunlight hours. Stay hydrated also. Drinking adequate amount of water supports overall body function and contributes to maintaining healthy skin. Eat a balanced diet. A nutritious diet rich in fruits, vegetables, whole grains, healthy fats, and lean proteins provides vitamins and antioxidants that support skin health. Also, know what you are allergic to and know what you're not allergic to. Like for me, I know that if I eat a lot of peanuts, a lot of granules, my face becomes very, very scattered. And I would see lesions on my skin. So it's something that I don't consume in excess also because of how sensitive my skin is. So know you are very sensitive to know the nuts that if you take, it will be very detrimental to your skin, and avoid them as much as possible. Also, avoid smoking and limit alcohol use. Smoking reduces blood flow to the skin, damages collagen and elastin, and contributes to premature wrinkles. Excessive alcohol intake can dehydrate the skin and worsen certain skin conditions. Also, get enough sleep too. During sleep, the body repairs damaged tissues, including the skin. Adults should aim for 7 to 9 hours of quality sleep. I know you guys will come for me, but please try and sleep 7 to 9 hours at least. Chronic sleep deprivation has been associated with dull skin, dark circles, eye bags, slower wound healing, and signs of premature aging. So if you don't want to age fast, please try and get sleep. Also, exercise regularly because physical activity improves blood circulation, allowing oxygen and nutrients to reach skin cells more efficiently. manage stress too. One thing I realized about my skin is that my face in particular, once I'm very stressed, I would see acne come in full force. And then once the stress has reduced to an extent, I'll see it start reducing. Like last week, I saw my face on the camera. I was like, Jesus Christ. Jesus Christ. Well, what has gone through me? It cannot be explained. And you know, there were a lot of pimples on my face. And my skin is very oily. So my facial skin is very oily. So I don't usually use oily products on my skin. I just use lotions that don't have much oil in them so that they will not end up blocking my skin pores and causing more acne to form at the same time. Also, avoid picking or squeezing pimples. People do this thing a lot. They do this thing a lot. I had pimples on my face. One time my friend was like, come and sit down. Let me squeeze your pimples. I'm like, why? Why do you want to do that? First of all, it causes excessive pain. Secondly, it's not healthy to you and me at the same time, because why are you popping my pimples? That's actually very weird, but we have people
0: it's
1: that do it for fun.
0: It's
1: yes.
0: Love.
1: I know toxic people. I said all these relationship people. There was someone who sit down and people, oh god.
2: It's love, it's how
0: it's love.
1: What is relationship people?
0: This what kind of love language is that one?
1: Nice to do it though, you have nothing. Just go and browse it, you see. You sit down.
2: Interesting.
1: And sit down. The guy will sit down, and then the babies won't pop in the pimples for him.
0: She couldn't do his pedicure and manicure so that he
1: or
0: looks like a human being.
1: Or massage his face at least to even reduce the pimple service to pop. Please avoid squeezing it. Picking at acne lesions increases the risk of infection. It increases the risk of spread and also inflammation, scarring also. Because when you pop that side of the skin, it becomes an injury and it stays there permanently. Allow the pimples to go down by themselves. Instead, use appropriate acne treatments or consult a dermatologist if acne becomes severe or persistent. Also, practice good hygiene. Very, very important. I feel like I should not elaborate much on this. I have literally said this. I've turned to a broken record. Regularly wash your hands before touching your face. Also, make sure that nobody touches your face anyhow. And people do that thing a lot. To me especially, oh my god, your face is very long, and the next thing you're reaching for my face, and I'm like, please don't touch my face, do that in the law, please avoid touching people's faces, thank you very much. And also to the guys that you want to hail a girl and the first thing you're doing is to touch her, please desist from doing that. I don't take that kindly at all. You can talk to me fine from far, but when you come and touch me, there's this anger that unlocks.
0: I don't think you've gone to Watt Market then.
1: Oh, I have hit somebody at Watt before. Like, there was a time two guys dragged my two arms, like dragged me on different ends. I had to hit one, and the guy was not praying for me. I was like, why did you touch me in the first place? Because he thought I was one very calm girl, very quiet, and I could only speak English, so I don't know anything. He says, well, if you touch me in the market, he will see something. Anyways, choose skincare product wisely. Your routine may not somebody's routine may not work for you, so it's very advisable to go to a skin consultant so that your skin consultant can check your skin and know the proper adequate skin products to use. Also, seek medical attention for persistent skin problems, persistent rashes, changing moles, severe acne, non-healing wounds, or unusual skin growth should be evaluated by a qualified healthcare professional. Healthy skin is very, very, very important because you are trying to protect the barrier between your internal organs and the outside environment. So when you care for your skin properly, it actually saves you from the risk of infections and diseases that you don't want to witness and you don't want to experience. So yes, caring for your skin is very, very important. And like Vine said, the first and the most important one is for you to take a shower.
0: Very important. Very absolutely. Anyway, that's much can take on the health and wellness segment. We're going back to the music. When we come back and moving straight to the people and culture segment, this is Billionaire by Tenny. Stay very close to your radio sets. We'll be back before you know it.
3: 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For the very best in music, information, entertainment, and education. Stay locked

0: Billionaire by Tenny. Welcome back from that short music break. Time check is 46 minutes past hour of 8, and right now we're moving straight to the next segment of the show, which is the people and culture segment. And as usual, Sharon has something special for us on that segment of the show. So Sharon, take it away.
1: Okay, welcome to the people and culture segment. Today we are talking about a very, very important person in the history of literature. We're talking about Chinwe Achebe. Chinwe Achebe, excuse me. And Chinwe Achebe was born on the 16th of November, 1930. He was a Nigerian novelist, poet, essayist, literary critic, and professor, widely regarded as one of the greatest African writers of the 20th century. Born Albert Chinwe Lumogu Achebe in Ogidi, present-day Anambra State, he transformed African literature by presenting African history, culture, and identity through an authentic African perspective. Achebe was born into a Christian Igbo family, but he grew up surrounded by both Christian teachings and traditional Igbo customs. This unique upbringing gave him a deep understanding of the culture, of the cultural tensions created by colonialism, a theme that later defined much of his writing. He attended Government College, Umuahia, before studying English, history, and theology at the University College Ibadan, now the University of Ibadan. During his university years, he became dissatisfied with the stereotypical portrayal of Africans in Western literature and resolved to tell African story from an African point of view. Achebe published his groundbreaking novel Things Fall Apart in 1958. I feel like that's the novel that we all know. I tried reading it and somebody just took it up from my hand. I couldn't finish the novel. And actually, I've been trying to look for the novel since. I haven't found it. But I would definitely read it when I find it. So the novel tells the story of Okonkwo, an Igbo warrior whose life is disrupted by British colonialism and Christian missionary activities. It challenged colonial narratives that portrayed Africa as primitive and without history. Today, Things Fall Apart is regarded as one of the most influential works of world literature. It has sold over 20 million copies, being translated into more than 50 languages, and remains one of the most widely studied African novels globally. Achebe continued to explore Nigeria's changing society through several acclaimed works, including No Longer at Ease in 1960, Arrow of God 1964, A Man of the People 1966, and Hills of the Savannah 1987. Beyond novels, he wrote poetry, essays, children's books, and short stories that examine colonialism, corruption, identity, leadership, and social justice. Achebe is often regarded as the father of modern African literature because he gave African writers the confidence to tell their own stories using African experiences, traditions, and philosophies. His writing incorporated Igbo proverbs, folklore, oral traditions, and cultural values while using the English language in a distinctly African style. He also helped nurture emerging African writers through the Heinemann African Writers series, which introduced many influential African authors to international audiences. During the Nigerian Civil War from 1967 to 1970, Achebe strongly supported Biafra and served as an international ambassador for the region, speaking about the humanitarian crisis caused by the war. His experiences during this period later inspired essays, poems, and his memoir, There Was a Country, A Personal History of Biafra, in 2012. Throughout his distinguished career, Achebe received numerous international honors, including the Man Booker International Prize in 2007, more than 30 honorary doctorate degrees from universities around the world, professorships at Bard College and Brown University in the United States. His works continue to shape the study of African culture, post-colonial studies, and world literature. Chinwe Achebe changed how Africa was represented in literature. Before his work, many books about Africa were written from colonial perspectives. Achebe restored dignity and complexity to African societies by telling stories rooted in African voices, traditions, and experience. He died on the 21st of March 2013, and his influence extends far beyond Nigeria, inspiring generations of writers such as Chimamanda Ngozi Adichie, and many others. Today, his books remain essential reading in schools and universities across the world, and his legacy continues through literary festivals, academic studies, and the countless writers inspired by his vision. So he was the one that paved the way for most African writers to have confidence in writing their stories. I'm telling you, if you read Nigerian books, read African books, you know that it's a totally different side of creativity. And also, he made sure that he turned the whole narrative of Africans being without history, Africans being without civilization, the narrative that the colonial masters brought to the entire world, that Africans did not have history if they did not, if they were not colonized by the whites. He turned it differently and wrote from a different point of view, from the Africans' point of view. Now, mind you, I didn't say Nigerian. I said African. I said African. And so he paved the way for a lot of good African writers.
0: I think that's the part that, you know, is very, very inspiring to watch how he's been emulated, because it's one thing to do something, it's another thing for your work to be worthy of emulation. Mm. So, you know, he has paved the way, you know, for other, you know, African writers. He has set the pace as well. And it's good to see that, you know, he has inspired a generation of writers in Africa. And that is very commendable. We celebrate him today. We celebrate his legacy. And, you know, we celebrate his work as well. Yeah. Anyway, that's much can take on the People and Culture segment. We'll go back to the music right after that. By 9 a.m., the news flash comes up. And after the news flash, we'll be back to give you the best of education, information, and, of course, entertainment. Right here on the Morning Bus Show, this is Love Don't Cost a Dime by Magix and Iris Star.

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My name is Vine Henshaw. Here are the top headlines of the hour. Starting from the home scene, Cross River Suburb begins distribution of learning materials to 1,084 public primary schools. On the national scene, Senate urges federal government to halt rehabilitation, prosecute Boko Haram members. Now to security matters. Security forces say they have traced network associate of Oyo school kidnap suspects. Away from Nigeria, Fajd rivals rule out standing in Clacton by-election. In the world of entertainment and lifestyle, Nicki Minaj is so hot, Trump says at White House event. Lastly, in sports, Messi achieves record not seen since 1930 World Cup with 8 goals for Argentina. Details of all these and more coming up by 1 p.m. If you have news reports from your areas, hostels, departments and faculties, please call our news hotline on 0809-444-4058. You can also follow us on all our social media handles. On Facebook, we are Unico Radio International. On Instagram, TikTok and X, we are Unico Radio. 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And always remember, as Malabites, Malabarese and Cross Riverans, we are known for reasonable action. My name is Vine Henshaw. Stay tuned and keep it locked right here on Unico Radio International, 103.5 FM Calabar, Cross River State, Nigeria. 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

0: 10 Kilo by Davido. Welcome back from that break. Time check is 8 minutes past hour of 9. And right now, we're moving straight to the next segment of the Morning Buzz Show with Vine Henshaw, Obi Thompson, and Sharon. And that is the top story segment. Like you already know, we love to start with the university community. Now, we have Unical VC reaffirms commitment to science, innovation, and partnerships. The Vice Chancellor of the University of Calabar, Professor Ofiong Afang Ofiong, has reaffirmed the institution's unwavering commitments to promoting scientific inquiry, driving innovation, and fostering strategic partnership that advance national development and tackle contemporary global challenges. Professor Ofiong stated this at the university's Senate Chamber while declaring open the second annual conference of the Chemical Society of Nigeria, Cross River Chapter 2026, with the theme, Catalyzing the Green Economy, Chemistry as a Driver for Sustainable Development in Nigeria. Describing chemistry as central to global sustainability efforts, the Vice Chancellor, who was the chief host and chairman of the local organizing committee, said the discipline remains at the forefront of providing innovative solutions in renewable energy, agriculture, healthcare, waste management, and industrial development as the world embraces environmentally responsible technologies. The Vice Chancellor emphasized that Nigeria's push for economic diversification and sustainable growth hinges on innovative and technological advancement. He noted that chemists are pivotal to developing green technologies and sustainable solutions that can stimulate economic growth while protecting the environment for present and future generations. The Varsity Homesman charged participants to leverage the ideas, deliberations, and recommendations from the conference to advance the chemical sciences and support Nigeria's transition to a sustainable green economy. In his welcome address, alternate chairman of the local organizing committee, Professor Ayie Ayie, said the conference was designed to enable stakeholders to exchange ideas and explore innovative solutions to pressing national and global challenges. He highlighted key sub-themes for discussion, including environmental remediation and resource management, the circular economy, and valorization and chemical education and capacity building. Professor Ayie added that chemistry is life, noting that virtually everything around us, from the air we breathe and the water we drink to the medicines we use and the technologies that drive our economy, is rooted in chemistry. What do we make out of this?
1: Okay, so first of all, I was privileged to be at that venue while they were talking about it. And then I felt so happy that, wow, usually, you know, a lot of persons have this belief that so long as it is chemical, automatically, it is something that either destroys, that kills, and all of that. So that's what the perception, the myth and conception, let me use that language that a lot of us have. But then I have to listen carefully to the speakers, and it was very intriguing, and it's something that everyone would have to embrace. And thank goodness, like we said, right from when this administration has come on board, we've seen a lot of conferences, a lot of trainings, a lot of youth trainings, a lot of avenues where both lecturers and students have the opportunity to dialogue, you know, to interface together and also to chart the way forward. And that is what's supposed to be. Like all of these, we've also seen how, we also heard how this is really going to help in green economics. You know, and yeah, a lot of persons could be thinking about the medications we take, the drugs we take, how does it come about? Yeah, it comes with, the abilities and ideas that people have actually, you know, make a whole lot of research in coming up with all of these medications that we have. And it comes through all of these key associations and partners coming together to do all of this. Don't forget, they also talked about internships opportunities, jobs opportunities for BSc, MSc, and PhD holders, you know, in terms of research and many other, you know, ways and partners they can actually do to help the society grow.
2: Because people have this perception that if you're in chemistry is one of the
1: automatically, it's about chemicals.
2: No, chemistry of these departments that once you're a graduate of chemistry, you're either a chemistry teacher or you turn into a basic science teacher. But then we need to come to realize that if you are able to grow yourself properly in your field, you could work in research organizations and with partnerships like this. Once you do extraordinarily well, companies like this will pick you up for their researches and everything. And also, we actually need to strive for a more greener economy. If you look at other developed countries, they usually go for greener opportunities instead of the ones that will deplete their environments totally. You see that, okay, something is bio, the thing that they use is biodegradable and can be recycled or something like that. To the point where these chemicals are not going to affect their society. There are some things they don't produce because the chemicals that will come out from it will be detrimental to their environment. But here we have a lot of things that are very, very detrimental to our health in terms of, let's say, air. Let's start with air, for example. Now, we have generators, we have car engines, and these generators are powered by fuel. Those are the main ones that are actually very, very detrimental to the health of people outside because they contribute to high level of air pollution and all. And so,
1: Just like we heard how the two young lovers, lost their lives, because of air pollution.
3: Come to let it go.
1: And then talking about the green economy, don't forget that it actually aims, to reduce environmental risks, just like what Sharon is saying, and then ecological scarcities and all
0: that. I have concerns. Don't you think that because the people in chemistry, people that deal with chemicals, know the adverse effects of chemicals in our society or in our environment, don't you think that they should routinely do things like orientations, awareness walks, awareness campaigns?
1: Yeah, so they usually do this.
0: Harm, yeah, that, they are causing the environment with, the chemicals, the pollutants that they emit into the air.
1: Yeah, they usually do that, by helping people know that we have to reduce carbon emissions emissions in our society, and as well as enhancing resource efficiency, as well as promoting social equity. I remember the last World Environmental Day, a lot of persons came with a lot of ideas as to how you do this and before you're

0: The interview won last week Tuesday. Very short. I had to sit down before he was my height. Wow. And I interviewed him, and he was so sound and so aware.
1: Do you understand?
2: Was it International Boy Child Day that we were for?
0: Yes. Like,
2: his colleague was struggling, was stuttering, and he was like, "Give me the mic." And he just connected the mic and spoke very well for the, for the rest of his people.
1: No, it's just that we are having a very unfortunate leaders, you know, in this generation. And this is why we do not see most of these young persons actually coming out to speak or to do certain things that... In fact, look, I have been saying it. If we have good leaders from top to bottom, trust me, a lot... Do you understand? We actually went there on behalf of UNICEF to go make donations to them, and also Unicross, as well as Unical, and then also Jarvis, based on the levels that they actually won. But trust me, I could boldly say that if we have good leaders, sensible leaders, leaders who are not ready to loot, and trust me, leaders who are ready to be held accountable, trust me, we're going to go even in our local communities, and you see a lot of young persons who are deliberate and ready to do certain things. There was a certain time somebody made parts to make, and then using a keke engine, you know, to make a vehicle that he was driving right away from Ugeb or Biyako local governments down to, you know, I think Ikuri. He's from Ikuri precisely, you know, right from there till... I think he's a lecturer in, you know, in Unica here at engineering department.
3: I always come across on social media. That boy, I don't know what he is on, but he is so innovative and creative. Whatever you want him to do,
1: okay,
3: just say it in the comment section and he's going to do it. Is it washing machine? Is it blender? He uses the most, what should I even call it now? The most unreasonable, the most underwhelming materials, the most unassumable materials, right, to make things that we use every day. I've seen him make washing machine out of something that we'll call trash. I've seen him make blenders. I've seen him make fans. I've seen him make a lot of things. And the comment section actually makes me cry because people are saying the government will not see this one to sponsor. The government will not see this one to train them. When we hear about innovation and, you know, innovative programs for young people, you now see the young people that will carry on.
1: They'll rather integrate people who are killing Nigerians and killing citizens into the system and even take care of them.
2: People that think straight, that are well, that know what they are doing, know that this will generate more revenue than the money they're trying to get from whatever thing that they're doing, and it will also reduce the level of borrowing too, because revenue can be generated from so many places. Nigeria is not just blessed in terms of land mass, in terms of tourism and everything. We have great mass of human resources, and when I say the average Nigerian has creativity running through them, and if you just give them the chance, if most of them, they find the chances by themselves, they push through and find the chances by themselves. I like how resilient Nigerians are. So
1: I was watching.
2: People would say, don't use our government to judge the people.
1: Yeah.
2: Because we are totally different.
1: And exactly. That's a very perfect comment.
2: Even on this campus, the level of technical know-how, the level of knowledge that some people have, you just sit down and listen to people and you be like, sometimes you need to actually just sit down and listen. Sometimes some lecturers will just come and have conversations with some students and they're like, wait, how are you in this school? With such mind, you're in this school. You see how painful it is that they don't have where to showcase their talent and creativity. Yeah. They're just doing, some of them are doing courses that they are not even, they don't want to do, but because they are smart enough to do it, they just do it at the end of the day. Meanwhile, they have passion in something else. I had a course mate that wanted to be an aeronautic engineer, but he couldn't because, he can't go abroad to study because he doesn't have enough money to study. So he decided to do retinal surgery at once, and I'm telling you, he's thriving. He's a very smart individual, very, very innovative individual. To show you how we haven't created, our government hasn't created opportunities for this set of individuals, and so things like this are encouraged in the university space.
3: Somehow we have a ministry for science and technology. Wow. Sometimes
1: we are talking about certificate forgery and all of those things, so let's not even go into that particular that particular lane at all. But however, this particular association conference also has doled out a lot of principles that actually guards the green economy, which has to do with low carbon development facilities or inventories and

0: and so on. We also have resource efficiency. We also have social inclusion as well as nature, positive development, and many other things that, in fact, you could listen to persons and you could see how, people are willing. The willingness is there, but the system itself is not giving. It's not really helping. Yeah. It's not helping matter. So they are calling on all young persons. Yeah, let's not give up. Nigeria still belongs to us. Just like I talked about the young lovers who lost their lives. If they had panels in their house, trust me, this wouldn't happen. It's still part of what we're talking about. So I think it's quite important for you out there to understand that, look, all hands must be on deck to also work and support, develop research, go into research works and all of that. And trust me, our society will be a very good and wonderful place to be.
1: All right, moving on, we have a press release from the Cross River State Police Command, and it says, peaceful protest by motorists in Calabar Metro Police. The Cross River State Police Command is aware of the peaceful protest by some motorists and motorcycle owners following the enforcement of the Cross River State Government's ban on the operation of commercial motorcycles, Okada, in Calabar Metro Police. The protest occurred on Tuesday, 7th July 2026, after personnel of Operation Okwok attached to Government House impounded some motorcycles during an enforcement operation around the 8 miles axis. This led to the temporary blockage of the Calabar Ikom Highway, disrupting the free flow of vehicle traffic. Upon receiving the report, the Commissioner of Police, Cross River State Command, directed the immediate deployment of operational teams, personnel of the Violent Crime Response Unit, VCRU, tactical commanders, and the Police Mobile Force, PMF, personnel to the scene. The protesters were professionally engaged. The highway was cleared, normalcy was restored, and no casualty was recorded. The command wishes to clarify that the protest was not connected with the ongoing nationwide enforcement against vehicle operation without registration plates, or with covered, altered, defaced, unauthorized dealer, or obscured registration plates, as alleged by certain sources online. Rather, the incident arose solely from the enforcement of the Cross River State Government's ban on the operation of commercial motorcycles, Okada, in Calabar Metro Police. The Cross River State Command, Police Command, commends the restraints exhibited by the protesters and security personnel, which ensured the peaceful resolution of the incident. Members of the public are encouraged to remain law-abiding and channel their grievances through lawful means, as the obstruction of public highways endangers public safety and infringes on the rights of other road users. Normalcy has been restored and the situation remains under close monitoring. The Cross River State Police Command remains committed to protecting lives and properties and maintaining law and order across the state. Signed, ASP Etiopa Sunday, Police Public Relations Officer for the Commissioner of Police, Cross River State Police Command. What do we make out of this?
0: Oh my goodness. That reminds me of Section 40 of the 1999 Constitution, as enshrined in these ground norms that we have as a people, that we have enacted according to them, that we have all enacted. If you're just born into the UA, part of those who enacted those laws for yourself, that each Nigerian has the right, to actually carry out a peaceful assembly, rallies, media chats, and all of that, right?
2: You need to get the protest being over alleged persistent harassment, extortion, and bike confiscation by security operatives enforcing a state government ban. So that was the reason behind the protest.
0: Yeah, so we're gradually getting to there. And so, just like she said. Now, and then to also add to that, and if you look at Section 39, Subsection 1 of the Constitution, also entails that every person shall be entitled to freedom of expressions, including freedom to hold opinions and to receive and impact ideas and informations. And so it is a constitutional right for anybody to go to the street, and just like a lot of persons, you do not need any police permit for you to go to the street to go and protest. But all you need to do is to write to them for them to come and protect you. Mm. Yes, but when it turns violent, that is where it becomes a problem. On the other hand, we say even government, government, violence, yeah,
3: it is the right to shoot at.
0: Do you understand? So, and then at some point in time, we're saying governments have all it takes to actually, you know, bring out opinions, make proposals, and all of that. But first of all, before you begin to make policies as government, you know, knowing very well that these are the source of livelihood for your own citizens per se, and so you must have to provide an alternative measures. If you say, Oga, no drive bike, provide alternative measures for this process.
3: Now, mind you, let me just come in there quickly. For that axis, the 8 miles axis,
0: yeah,
3: I've come to realize that they have very narrow roads, you know, all those connecting roads, all those closed and lanes that can only be applied by people. So it's almost impossible to completely get rid of them. It's okay if you don't want them in the metropolis, that's fine. But in areas where they are not very motorable, that the roads are not very motorable, and the only source of transportation there is the Okada, I don't think it's wise to completely stop.
0: I also have problems where in issues like this, everything returns back to the table of the governor. And I ask a simple question. Do we have councillors in Cross River State? Do we have House of Reps members and senators in Cross River State? You only hear these people when you hear the president is coming to Cross River State, or you only hear them when you hear, oh, they want to go and share free this and free that. Now, of recently, they dole out free keke and all of that. How many of those genuine persons from that area were captured and given? Do you understand? So this is what we are talking about. There should be alternative. Right? And don't forget, government has all the abilities to say, look, we want to expand roads. Yes, you want to expand roads, you want to make roads, you want to put all of these things together. But there again, if you're also making laws, it should bound everybody. I was watching a particular movie just some days ago at night, and I noticed that every tricycle I saw in that movie, all of them had helmets. But here, simply because you're an officer, simply because you're related to somebody, or you're the husband to a woman who is connected or who is this in the government, automatically you will not need to use helmets. After all, the government protects your head and your life. So it doesn't make any sense.
2: Not wanting to be the devil's advocate, but I think let me just apply that line for a while. Now, these individuals, I would be one of these persons that would support the ban. Because these individuals, they don't care for the safety of the people around them. They don't even care for the safety of the passengers that they are carrying. Most of them drive very, very abruptly. So I was trying to check for the reason. I thought the reason was because of the security threats they pose. Because
3: security threats?
2: Yeah, because because bikes are easily accessible. So it could carry people.
3: So how many security threats has been recorded due to the use of motorcycles?
2: We've had situations where people that want to steal or armed robbers usually use bikes. But that's by the way. I'm talking of the traffic regulations, most of them break. Now along Kuda Axis.
3: Traffic regulations. You don't see bikes in the daytime.
2: Along Kuda Axis.
3: On the road.
2: Yes. There's this side.
3: Yes, that's a close. That's not a major road.
2: Outside, before you take transport inside,
3: They're parked in front of Edemoto. I think they call that road Edemoto.
2: That's how it's supposed to be, but that's not how it is.
3: But they don't ply the main Kuda road.
2: Fine, you've not seen what I've seen on the road. Like, one almost hit me because he was in the wrong place. And he didn't watch me coming. Mind you, I looked very well, but this bike man moved and almost hit me, almost knocked me down because he did not obey what was there. You're not supposed to be around that axis because people are crossing that place.
0: They can never hit you. I understand what they're talking about.
2: People are crossing that place.
0: That's Kuda Junction, right?
2: Mm. Exactly.
0: They usually turn in when they're coming from Edemoto axis and then just come. They will want to ride down to, as if you're going to teaching hospital that particular place. And so some of them just move.
2: Some of them usually very poor. They pose very, very huge risk to the passengers, people that are outside, and people that are on the bike. Because there's a time I entered the bike, I told him, please, can you slow down?
0: Yeah.
2: This guy kept on speeding through potholes. Okay.
3: Why does regulation, or don't you think regulation actually plays a key role rather than ban? Because let's be honest, sometimes you're coming back from somewhere. I do a job where I can go out for an event and close very late, and there's no vehicle that will take me to where I'm going to, and the only available source of transportation is a bike. Now that the bike is now banned, what do I do?
0: Okay, so I think It's not just like what I said. If government are making policies, they should also create alternative measures to ensure that after this happens, just like from what to, let's say, Goldie and Oasen axis, you know, once it is six, you're not going to see
1: a tricycle, right? Exactly.
0: Yeah, and so, and then we'll see how other vehicles have to, because the road is
1: impossible. The thing is, when, after 10 o'clock, you will not see a vehicle from what to that place.
0: And when, once it's 10 o'clock,
1: you won't see a vehicle. See
0: a vehicle from that place. But at that point in time, I will also not subscribe to having bike moving around. So it means if you have any business or anything,
2: I feel like keke is even safer than bikes.
1: Well, it was the same thing, that it was the same crime rates that made them stop keke by 6 p.m. because they said that they used keke to rob people.
0: Yeah.
1: So what? Which
2: but
1: one
2: then
1: do
2: bikes
1: we take?
2: Are faster. Which that one makes do we absolutely take? No sense. Bikes are faster to ply. Mm-hmm. So
1: and
2: if you're
1: talking about recklessness, I even think that keke drivers are more reckless than bike drivers.
2: Maybe it's on your end, but bike. You see, bike. I do. I'm afraid of bike men.
0: Yeah, usually. Jesus. Of course, for me, I if I go to a place where there are keke, there are other, I would never take bike.
2: I will not take bike.
0: Yeah.
1: Thing is, with keke, I just feel like we have a lot of young people driving keke and they are becoming very reckless because some of them, they are playing loud music, they are drinking, and all of the old men. That's when I'm taking keke or even a bike.
2: Yeah.
1: I look for old people.
0: And
1: if
0: I don't.
1: Old,
0: and I don't sit in front though. I don't sit in front.
1: If you're not old, you won't drive because you're not going to play with my life. You can play with your life. You can't play with my life.
2: The two of them, like, different for anything. Do you have realized the minibuses? Now, a minibus is safer, yeah. But when you're entering the side of the minibus, I always hear like a couple of times, find your hold something. But you see, keke, I can be sitting in a way that if you sway this vehicle and anyhow and I'm not holding something, I will fall off. But the keke driver is just driving his own thing. He just uses, in fact, sometimes he uses his hand to push me.
1: Some of them, they are so, like, even racing with each other.
2: Exactly. Now you see the security threats. It's so unsafe. But so that's why I would support the ban.
0: Yeah. On the other hand, I think government agencies. Please.
1: I support the ban. Oh, give me a minute. I support the ban in the Calabar Metropolis. I can understand. But if you've been to 8 Mile, you understand what I'm saying.
2: Yeah, I understand. I understand.
1: If you've been to 8 Mile, you understand what I'm saying. They have a lot of narrow roads that are not motorable.
2: And you can't even walk.
1: Exactly.
0: And that's where we have the headquarters of ICOT, ICOT Domain, ICOT the DC.
1: They have so many ICOTs there. They have so many ICOTs there.
2: The funny thing is that I thought in Lagos, I'm telling you, if you ply bike, pray. Before you are climbing this bike, pray. Because in Lagos, you could, there are lots of containers. Mm. So, this bike, I don't know whether they should smoke something. I don't know whether they should smoke something before they ply their vehicles. But they will see in between containers. They will pass in between it.
1: Mm.
2: That's what they do. They will pass in between it and pass. And I thought it would be different when I come to Calabar. Because they were like, there's no bikes on the highways and everything. It's almost the same thing. Yeah, but that's why I have this fear for bike men. Most of the times when we want to ply these bikes, we look at them first, whether they are right in the head, whether their eyes are the same white color that they're supposed to be, and they're not red. Because I see most of them smoke something before they come on that bike and use those bikes. Yeah. Just speed anyhow. They don't even mind. In fact, some of them can be even wrong.
0: And they're claiming rights.
1: And another thing is, growing up, I used to see that before you actually ride a bike, you should have a helmet and a spare one
2: for the passenger.
1: No. But there is nothing case, like helmets
2: and
1: anymore.
2: Funny how this is this supposed
0: all,
2: to be?
0: All of this were,
2: to be the
0: were in effect
2: the
0: during, the days, during the
2: FRC.
0: Days of Donald Duke. During the days of Donald Duke.
1: Mm.
0: But right from Donald Duke era, you know, elapsed up, we didn't see that. I was trying to say that, look, our security operators, our law enforcement agencies, please, you can do better. There is no way, there is no need harassing someone. There is no need causing traffic, on the road. There's no need using force, you know. You know, if the system is working, you just need to say, hey, stop, you know, you stop. And say, where is this issue? Where is that issue? And, well, we're sorry, you know, just can't. In fact, when I was in,
1: here we go, here we go, here we go.
2: It's all right.
0: This opportunity where, you know, they have to offer you a coffee, you know, give you coffee, but you're under arrest, but still give you coffee. They still ask you how you're doing, how's your family and all of that, but you're still under arrest. Do you understand? So we can practice things like these. You know, crush
2: even state. You know, it's very sad how we don't even we don't value
1: so
2: lives.
1: People that they are on your salary will now give you coffee. Coffee. To drink. Maybe
2: people that even like their condition.
1: Their jobs will give you coffee to drink.
0: That's what I'm suggesting. I've already been advising them. I was suggesting to them that they should take it easy on people. Yeah, also these persons are going through a lot in their own respective families. Just like I said, you just wake up there and increase somebody's grades and thinking the person have a good job that you order. If say work day, why you not go find work too, so that you too you will get that same money.
1: So, another thing that this memo did not capture was the fact that I saw videos from the whole thing. I saw flames from somewhere. I don't know what was burning, but I saw flames due to the protest. I saw smoke due to the protest, and I have not seen that captured in this memo. As much as I don't have full information about what caused the flame or what caused the smoke, but you know, it was still regarding this whole motorcycle protests and all. But anyway, the law is the law. At the end of the day, we might have our opinions and stuff, but you know, the law is the law. If the government says stop, it means you should stop. But my own is, if the government says stop, there should be alternative measures
2: so that you will not end up increasing the risk of crime.
1: That's it. If the government says stop, there should be alternative measures. There should be alternative options for people, especially for people that live in that 8 miles access. The time I went there, boy oh boy. There are some streets that are so slopey. So slopey. No. Anyway, that's how much you can take on the top story segment. So we're going back to the music. When we come back, we're moving straight to the conversation of the day segment right here on the Morning Buzz Show. I will leave it in the hands of Victorine. This one says, Fresh, stay very close to your radio set. We'll be back before you know it.

0: Kante by Davido featuring Fave. Welcome back from that music break. Time check is 40 minutes past the hour of 9. And right now we're moving straight to the next segment of the show, which is the conversation of the day. Now, I came across a story and I just thought to, you know, bring it up here on the show. It says, man stabbed to death in Ecom. A 26-year-old man, Charles Ekuma Eze, has died after he was allegedly stabbed during an argument in Ataib community, Ecom town, Ecom local government area of Cross River State. The incident was confirmed by the public relations officer of the Cross River State Police Command, ASP Etiopa Sunday Akata, in a statement detailing the circumstances surrounding the case. According to the police, the incident was reported at the Ecom Police Division on July 4th, 2026 at about 10:37 p.m. The report was made by Ndifon Nkang Ndifon and Felix Agbo, identified as the task force chairman and youth leader of the community. Police said that at about 5:46 p.m. on the same day, the suspect, Michael Ndifon, 42, allegedly stabbed Charles Ekuma Eze, 36, with a dagger on the right side of his rib during an argument. The victim was rushed to Holy Family Hospital, Ecom, for treatment before being referred to the Ebonyi State, oh my God, here we go again, the Ebonyi State Teaching Hospital, Abakaliki, where he was confirmed dead by a medical doctor while receiving treatment. According to ASP Etiopa Sunday Akata, the suspect has been arrested and the suspected murder weapon has been recovered as an exhibit. The victim's body has been deposited at the hospital's morgue for an autopsy. The police command said investigations are ongoing, adding that the case will be transferred to the State Criminal Investigation Department, SCID, for discreet investigation. The command also assured the public that further developments will be communicated as investigation progresses. Now, let's pick this one step at a time, because there are two, I believe there are two things that have caught my attention. First of all, you're having an argument with someone and you thought to yourself that the first thing to do is pull a dagger. First of all, why do you even have a dagger with you?
1: It just brings out the low tolerance in, like, I've been saying it a couple of times, the low tolerance we have for each other. So imagine now if people had guns to use. They wouldn't have even gone far. He just reported that due to a heated argument, somebody was shot dead. And we just have this lack of tolerance for each other at the moment, and it's something that I feel like it has been the result of incurring anger, incurring frustration in this economy. Because, you know, the average Nigerian has one thing to worry about, has one thing to stress about. And so most of them would accumulate it and met it out on other people, met out the frustration on other people. God knows what they were arguing about that would make that.
0: I don't think there's anything that would make you, there's any argument that would make you, you know, pull a dagger. Because I feel like, first things first, why do you have a dagger with you? That means there's a possibility that that's not the first person that you have stabbed with that dagger. Because I don't see any reason why a normal person would have a dagger with them. And you're having an argument with someone.
2: Isn't that for self-defense?
0: What bloody self-defense is that? Yeah.
2: And then it's just like I keep asking, why are we having so many kind of laws in
0: how is that
2: self?
0: Do you know that because you move around with any weapon and you and the police and you stop by any police checkpoint and you're found with that weapon, you're going to be arrested?
2: And why are some people not being arrested then? That's the question we're asking.
0: How many people have been found and they were not arrested?
2: Well, you want us to just start calling regions in this or kind of a part of this country where they
0: walk around with all of this? Well, let's start from Cross State, where
2: that's
0: we have full jurisdiction.
2: Okay.
0: Cross River State. How many have been found with a dagger and they were not arrested?
1: See, we actually also need to elaborate the fact that we keep on referring people to a hospital in Ebonyi State when we have.
0: Well, that's the closest facility. That's the closest working facility, you know, to people in Ecom, Ugeb, and where again? I think Ugeb is even closer. Yes,
3: yeah,
0: Ugeb is closer to Ebonyi
3: State because they have boundaries now.
0: Yes, they have a boundary there. But it's so sad that
1: it's actually saddening. that we're supposed to actually have a working hospital around that region, seeing as the fact that there are communities in that region.
2: Why should we have a hospital when we are already, as a people, agreed that we should allow the government to do whatever it has to do? After all, it doesn't matter. Why should we be happy, or why should we even be crying for a hospital? No, it doesn't matter. When you are sick, whether as an appointee, whether as a commissioner, whether as a deputy governor, whoever you are, you know, when you're sick, travel out of the country. That is it. That is the policies we are having in this part of the world. Since everybody will have to be leaving this country whenever you're sick. Education, you need to leave this country. Health, you need to leave this country. You have a leisure, you need to leave this country, go outside. But we keep asking questions. For how long would we continue to remain like this in this state? You understand? So certain issues like this, you should go to any nearby facility and you're being attended to. But here, no, it's not going to be. They'll take you around, if possible, if not for this street urchins that are already taking people out. If not, a lot of persons wouldn't mind, you know, when they have issues like this, to start going to Kano or Borno to go and treat themselves, you know, by leg. But for you out there, you know, no, when once it's things like this, jet out of the country, because that is how everybody, you know, now it's no longer all fingers are not equal. All of us, we are equal. When you're sick, travel out of this country. You know, it's as sad as that. So we find situations where we rather, instead of calling out the government, you know, to give us accountability or to be held accountable for the things they are doing, no, we speak for them. We allow them to do whatever they want to do and get away with it. After all, yeah, they are in the government.
0: Well,
2: that's what they're saying.
0: Currently, the governor through the Commissioner for Health said that they are currently rehabilitating hospitals across Cross River State, and in no distant time, all the hospitals around Cross River State will be up and
2: three good years, and we're not talking about the past administration. So we are asking, all the billions that have been budgeted over time and all of that, what happened? Who have been held accountable? How many commissioners have you heard, oh, this person was arrested because he ate public funds and all of that? No, none. You know, not to talk about the past governors. You know, how many persons have been arrested and say, hey, because you did this
1: there
2: and all of that?
1: There needs to be an arrest. The investigation needs to be ongoing. Needs to be an arrest, because some people will not hear what... We keep hearing this. We've heard similar stories over time. People stabbing people. We heard the one of the tramra... A driver stabbing a tramra officer to death, and it makes me wonder: is it that now we feel like anybody that pisses us off in a way that we do not like? If I have a weapon, I'm liable to use it. I can use it.
0: Why do you even have a weapon to start with? I'm asking.
1: The first thing you think of doing is to hurt the person. Well, instead of solving it like civilized individuals, this is why the wise men would refer to us as savages, because this type of things, you have arguments. The last thing it would bring out is a weapon.
0: Because I realized that if you have a weapon,
2: yeah, but then also the white people, they also do the same
1: thing.
2: There's this trending video of a particular lady who you know, at the car park, you know, and then there was no space, and then they were trying to you know, secure the space between him and the other man, and so she went into her car, pulled out the rifle, and then
0: the thing is I've come to realize something. If we are given the liberty to own weapons, the rate of death due to self-defense will be low compared to the rate of death due to low or zero tolerance. That's what I believe. Rate of death due to self-defense would be low compared to rate of death due to low tolerance.
1: The ban that I think it was Senator Asukwokpeyong, he suggested that they would look into the gun restriction ban. So the thing that he wanted, the purpose was for us to defend ourselves from the bandits and terrorists, right? We would end up using the same weapons on ourselves. Because there's low tolerance whatsoever. We keep on behaving like, I'm telling you, this is savage like behavior, this is barbaric behavior. Because
2: they should grant every Nigerian to have access to gun. That is it. We've talked about this before. You just need to go and check your brain. If you're eating, fine. If you're not eating, If you commit any crime,
3: so how many Nigerians have eaten?
2: Now that they, it seemed to us that we are the world headquarters for hunger. So I don't know how we're going to calculate that. But trust me, every Nigerian just needs to
1: be like. Cause, yeah. I feel like we've been going through this thing, and there have barely been arrests towards the scapegoat needs to be brought out. So that
2: when somebody's been arrested and is not held accountable, so what's the essence of the arrest?
1: So that people would know that this thing that they're doing is not the right way to do things. When you argue with someone, you should get a diplomat that will help you solve the particular argument. It shouldn't be heated to the point where a knife is brought out. Why are we even owning weapons to start with? It's the question I keep asking. Why are we owning weapons to start with? That means we can't even be trusted with guns to defend ourselves, because at the end of the day, you'll say, oh, it's self-defense.
3: Now, I'm itching to know what the context of the argument was, and I'm pretty sure it was something very silly.
1: Yes.
3: That's I can bet that it's something very silly, because there are ways to go about, you know, arguments that I don't see any reason why anybody would pull a gun or a dagger, you know, to stab another person. The fact that I even thought about it and executed it is something that beats me.
2: And I think on the other hand, even the Bible says thou shalt not swear. Sometimes, a lot of times, you see somebody will tell you, if you do this, my guy, no, at that point in time, I know say no, you they talk that in another spirit, they control you, so just walk away. Yeah, just do walk away. That's just a simple thing. Yeah, as simple as that. Yeah.
1: Funny how if you try to walk away, there's some arguments I try to walk away from, they will pull you back and make you angry.
2: Keep walking
3: in that
2: away.
3: Case, run or fly.
2: Okay.
3: It says Bible says
2: that time don't
3: flee.
2: Walk, just flee. Yeah. And that time just if you
3: flee,
2: if
3: what
2: you
3: does have, flee mean in literal
2: if you have any means of disappearing, just
1: yeah. It also highlights something else again. So people don't realize when they piss people off. You are seeing we were laughing all of a sudden I became very quiet. You can't. People don't have emotional intelligence to understand somebody's body language.
3: People are hungry. You're seeing emotional intelligence.
2: I say that man no see hunger finish from your family.
1: It's just simple. I know they laugh with you again. It's just simple. It's as simple as I know they laugh with you again. There's some things you should not do, and then some will now try to rage bait you on top the whole thing. But see, what can you do? Nobody will just verse you. Then the next thing he will show you what he can do.
2: Yeah.
1: And look now, somebody has passed.
3: Well, at the end of the day,
2: automatically becomes a mother.
3: Exactly, that's the murder case, the murder and case should be treated as such. Yeah. I just hope that at the end of the day, your anger doesn't, you know, turn you to a criminal. Your anger doesn't turn you to a murderer, because nobody will say, oh, I was provoked. Nobody wants to hear that side of the story.
2: You are a murderer. Which, when people commit crime, automatically, we have a data system where when people commit crime, automatically that name in quote is tacked to you, so that in 10, 20 years to come, when you want
3: for
2: to go
3: kind of
2: marry
3: crime,
2: anything,
3: for that kind of crime, 10, 20 years bao, it either will kill you or, you know, you're sentenced to life. So you don't have any business with the outside world anymore, yeah. So that you don't add more bodies to the ones that you already
2: they'll target to your family, so that families will also be talking to their
1: family now.
2: That's true. Yeah.
1: Relax.
3: Anyway, we should be more tolerant of each other.
2: Yeah.
3: We should not allow anger consume us. Mm. I know that, yes, we are angry right now, but we should channel our anger to the right things, and that is getting your PVC.
1: Channel that anger to getting your PVC.
3: Mm-hmm. Channel that anger to voting leaders that are going to be credible and are going to make this country a better place for you and I. Don't channel your anger towards your fellow common man who is also struggling to, you know, afford Gary.
1: Mm.
3: It doesn't make any sense. So channel your anger to the right reasons. Go and get a voter's card and show that, you know, when it's 2027, when elections come, you go out in your numbers and you vote. Anyway, that's what you can take on the composition of the day segments and the show entirely. We've come to the end of the Morning Bus show. But before we go, let us have our quote for the day. So Sharon, what is the quote for the day before we draw the curtains?
1: So the quote of the day is, your story is still being written. Don't let one difficult chapter convince you the book is over. Your story is still being written. Don't let one difficult chapter convince you the book is over. Yes, we have difficult situations.
3: What if your pen
1: finishing? Buy another one.
3: What if that money to buy another one?
1: Borrow.
3: What if there's nobody next
2: no
3: to you?
2: No steal, but just keep borrowing.
1: Borrow. And write. I mean, before pen came in, they were equipped. They usually use quilts to write. Some went as far as using their own, cutting themselves and using their own blood to write their own books. We're not going towards that side. We know there are difficult situations that will definitely come. Failure is part of people's success stories. I've been placed in a position where I've got to listen to people speak, listen to people that have been successful speak about how they came about their success. And you would hear that they definitely had downs, they definitely had times when they failed in the things that they were doing. So failure is part of it. The difficult situation are part of it. Those things that you feel like would be the end of you, no, it's not the end of you. It's just one difficult situation that you have to skip over.
3: Okay.
1: To get to where you're going to. So, yes, do not be discouraged. Whatever you're doing, the passion that you are driving at, don't let one difficult situation bring you down because of it. I'm encouraging you from here.
3: All right. That's about what you can take on the Morning Buzz show today. It has been an amazing show. But before we go, what are your last words? Sharon and Thompson, what are your last words?
2: Okay. So, I'll quickly take mine from Ephesians chapter 4, verse 31 and 32. That all bitterness and wrath and anger and clamor and evil speaking, but put away from you with all malice, and be kind ye one to another, tender hearted, forgiving one another, and all of that. So, for me to you, that's just what I have for you. Don't forget to elevate your money and fear your success.
1: Also, keep a positive mindset, please. When you have a positive mindset and good energy, anger would barely be close to you. Yes. And also, when you are very, very angry, I'm trying to motivate you, walk away. Be like me and walk away. Flee.
3: Run away from there.
1: Yeah, and make sure you enjoy the rest of your day. You can follow me on TikTok and Instagram. I am Unique Shasha. The Unique is UNIQ Shasha.
3: All right, that's much can take on the Morning Buzz show today. It has been an amazing time. I hope that we've been able to, you know, give you the best of education, information, and of course, entertainment right here on Unico Radio International 103.5 FM. 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Vine is spelled VYNE_Henshaw. So we'll come again tomorrow, same time, same station. To enjoy your day, be the best version of yourself, and try to be kind and tolerant towards one another. This is Anyway by Johnny Drill and Don Jazzy. Good morning.

0: Janice no Keisha. In a colobi, my sicolobi, my Nicola Nation. 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

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What if I hold on?

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0: 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Before the news and detail, first the headlines. Starting from campus news, Unical suspends 19 students over examination misconduct. And moving on to the state news, Cross River Suburb begins distribution of learning materials to 1,084 public primary schools.
1: Security forces say they have traced network associates of Oyo school's kidnapped suspect.
0: Away from Nigeria, Farage's rivals rule out standing in Clacton by-election. Shifting gears from that, details of these and more coming up in a jiffy. I am Ikomobasi Erim.

0: Now the news in detail, starting from Campus News. The management of the University of Calabar has suspended 19 students over alleged examination misconduct. The suspension was conveyed in a letter signed by the Director of Administration, Dr. Citizen Ekpo, on behalf of the Registrar, Dr. Chukwuka Icha, followed the approval of recommendations submitted by the Students' Disciplinary Committee and endorsed by the University's Senate. Head of the Public Relations Unit, Mr. Efiong Eyo, said the affected students have been suspended for one academic session, covering the 2025-2026 academic year, and expected to resume their studies in the 2026-2027 sessions. The students are drawn from various faculties, including administration, social sciences, biological sciences, arts, education, allied medical sciences, pharmacy, and environmental sciences, as well as departments such as nursing science, peace and conflict studies, science laboratory technology, estate management, and marketing. University authorities have directed all deans, head of departments, and relevant administrative units to strictly enforce the suspension and ensure full compliance with the Senate's directive. The institution says the disciplinary action underscores its commitment to upholding academic integrity and maintaining high standards in the conduct of examination. Still talking education matters, the Cross River State Universal Basic Education Board, SUBEP, has commenced the distribution of revised curriculum materials and instructional resources to 1,084 public primary schools across the state, 18 local government areas, in a move aimed at improving the quality of basic education. Flagging of the exercise, SUBEP Executive Chairman Mrs. Fidelia Okboene said the intervention includes revised primary school curricula, textbooks, teachers' guides, ICT resources, sports equipment, special education materials, and 120-liter waste bins for schools. She explained that every public primary school will receive copies of the revised curriculum, while textbooks in English language, mathematics, social studies, and history are expected to boost literacy and numeracy. According to her, the reintroduction of history will also help pupils gain a better understanding of their cultural heritage from an early age. Mrs. Ene added that special education centers will benefit from Braille materials, hearing aids, and other assistive devices to promote inclusive learning, while junior secondary schools will receive textbooks in digital technology, information technology, basic science, social citizenship, national values, English expert, and mathematics. And now moving on to the National Assembly, the Senate has called on the federal government to immediately discontinue the rehabilitation and reintegration of former Boko Haram members, insisting that individuals involved in terrorism should be arrested and prosecuted in accordance with the law. The resolution followed deliberations on a motion sponsored by the chairman of the Senate Committee on Army, Senator Abdulaziz Yaradua, over the escalating wave of terrorism, banditry, kidnappings, and attacks on military personnel across the country. Lawmakers described the security situation as a national emergency requiring urgent and decisive action. During the debate, Senator Joseph Igbea proposed an end to the rehabilitation program, agreeing that the policy has become a source of growing public concern. The Senate adopted the proposal and urged the federal government to ensure that all perpetrators of terrorist attacks are arrested and prosecuted rather than reintegrated into society. And now talking security matters, security agencies say they have made a major breakthrough in the ongoing efforts to rescue school children and teachers abducted from communities in Orire local government area of Oyo State, after tracing the network and associates of the kidnapping syndicates. According to military authorities, intelligence gathered during the operation has enabled security forces to identify members of the gang and track several of their collaborators across different parts of the country. The development is said to be increasing pressure on the abductors as troops continue coordinated rescue operations. A coordinator of the National Counter-Terrorism Center, Major General Adamu Laka, said security agencies are making significant progress, assuring Nigerians that efforts are underway to secure the safe release of the abducted pupils and teachers. He described the Southwest as one of the country's most peaceful regions, noting that the incident was an isolated case. And you're still listening to World News on 103.5 FM, Unicorn Radio International. We'll be going on a really short timeout, and when we're back, we'll be bringing you the news in foreign, entertainment and lifestyle, and sports. 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

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If you're just joining us, you're still on to World News at 1 p.m. On the foreign scene this afternoon, major political parties in the United Kingdom have announced they will not contest the upcoming by-election in Clacton following the resignation of Reform UK leader Nigel Farage as Member of Parliament for the constituency. Farage stepped down from Parliament to seek a fresh mandate from voters amid mounting scrutiny over allegations that he failed to properly declare multi-million pound gifts from wealthy donors. He has denied any wrongdoing and described the by-election as a contest between the people and the establishment. The Labour Party and the Conservative Party have both dismissed this by-election as unnecessary and confirmed they will not field candidates. Other opposition figures have also ruled out participating, arguing that the vote is a political distraction rather than a genuine electoral contest. With the major party standing aside, Farage is widely expected to retain the Clacton seat. However, the parliamentary standard investigation into his financial declarations is expected to continue regardless of the by-election's outcome. And in entertainment and lifestyle, United States President Donald Trump has stirred reactions after describing rapper Nicki Minaj as so hot during a White House Rose Garden luncheon attended by government officials, business leaders, and invited guests. Introducing the award-winning artist, Trump praised Minaj as a woman that is respected and so hot, adding that she is a fantastic person with real talent. He then invited her to stand and be recognized by those in attendance, prompting applause from the audience. Minaj later shared photographs and videos from the event on her social media account, referring to herself as hashtag White House Barbie and calling Trump her favorite president of all time. The appearance is the latest in a series of public engagements that have highlighted her support for the Trump administration. Video clips of the exchange rather quickly spread across social media, generating mixed reactions from supporters and critics alike. The luncheon formed part of a White House event focused on the administration's economic initiatives and investment programs. And lastly in sports, before we go, Argentina captain Lionel Messi has equaled a FIFA World Cup record that has stood since 1930 after scoring his eighth goal of the 2026 tournament in his side's dramatic 3-2 comeback victory over Egypt in the round of 16. Messi's strike not only kept Argentina's title defense alive, but also matched the national record of 8 goals in a single World Cup, first set by Argentine great Guillermo, I beg your pardon, at the inaugural 1930 FIFA World Cup. The goal has moved the 8-time Ballon d'Or winner to the top of the Golden Boot standings. Argentina fought back from a 2-goal deficit after Egypt threatened one of the tournament's biggest upsets. Defender Cristian Romero began the comeback before Messi leveled the score in the 83rd minute, with Enzo Fernandez netting a stoppage time winner to send the defending champions into the quarterfinals. The victory extends Messi's remarkable World Cup legacy as Argentina prepare for the quarterfinals, with the veteran forward continuing to rewrite football history in what is expected to be his final appearance at the tournament. And that's the size of our news package this afternoon, but before we go, here's a quick recap of major headlines. We told you, starting from Campus News, Unicall suspends 19 students over examination misconduct. And moving on to the state scene, Cross River Suburb begins distribution of learning materials to 1,084 public primary schools. And now to security matters. Security forces says they have traced network associates of Oyo State kidnap suspects. And on to international affairs, Farage's rivals rule out standing in Clacton by-election. If you have news reports from your areas, hostels, departments and faculties, please call our news hotline on 0809-444-4058, or you can make a report via our website at unicallem.net/ireports.
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Always remember, as members of the University of Calabar community and proud Cross-Riverians, let us continue to promote unity, mutual respect, and responsible citizenship. Together, we can build a more peaceful, progressive, and inclusive society. And that was World News as edited by Albert Kele and the production team. My name is Ikomo Basierim. Thank you for staying with us. And do enjoy the rest of our programs coming your way. Good afternoon.

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1: Hello, hello. Good afternoon. Good afternoon. Good afternoon. Good afternoon. Good afternoon.

Joy is coming this beautiful afternoon. Time check is 10 minutes past the hour of cheer. Deep apologies for starting behind schedule. But don't worry. Today, we have a whole lot lined up here for you on Unica 103.5 Radio International. My name is Obase Oyetomson. On the State of the Nation show. Today, I'm going to be your companion. Of course, Joy is coming. Okay, so Joy is coming, and this is coming from Vito Asake. Okay, like people say, is it not only Asake? It is Asake. Okay, so right away this morning, this afternoon, oh my goodness, this weather, I know a lot of persons were greeting me, good evening, sir, please, it's not yet evening, it is afternoon, it's just 2 o'clock, okay, and don't forget today is the Earth Day in the month of July, in the year 2026, how are you feeling this beautiful afternoon, what's going on within your area, what's that one thing, you know, that's happening in your area, don't forget today, we're going to talk about governance, we're going to talk about leadership, we're going to talk about, we're going to talk about you know what you should be doing next. Okay, so don't forget in preparation for the 2027 general elections. What is happening? What is the plans? You know, have you gotten your voters card? Or what exactly, you know, are you thinking? You don't want to vote? No, you can't do that. You know, that's your constitutional right, you know, to actually vote. Okay, so right away this beautiful afternoon, don't forget we're going to dole out some of the newspapers that we have for you today, and of course tell you what we're going to be discussing today. It's going to be something very interesting that you also love to be part and parcel of, and don't forget now when it's time we're going to be turning in our phone line so you also be part of this conversation. Okay, so for those of you who are actually having a kind of a birthday but afternoon, don't worry, we're here to definitely keep you your day accompanied. And of course we're talking about politics, just like we say we're talking about governance and leadership. Okay, so right away here, let's quickly start with what we have for you this beautiful afternoon, starting from the Punch newspaper. I don't forget, from the Punch newspaper, with the biggest stories, we have fake agency scandal, we have Tinubu others 30-day ICPC prop, and Senate rejects blame. Okay. Okay, so the president of the Federal Republic of Nigeria. Nigerians, our dear president, your president. Okay, so this is actually coming from page 2 of the Punch newspaper, where Mr. President have ordered a 30-day ultimatum order. You got that right. Okay, so to ICPC to actually prop the fake agency scandal. For most of you who are just hearing this for the first time, there are a lot of reports going on here that an anti-graft agency to probe alleged forgery and impersonation as well as bank accounts, detailing to one DG Adeyemi. Yes, you get that very right. So this is it. A particular said man, got an appointment as a DG and then got an office in the federal, secretariat. And guess what? Getting so much money from, the CBN. And now we are asking, appropriated for allegedly. And today, the presidency have come out to say, look, it's a lie. As such an agency didn't exist. And some Nigerians are asking, what happened to over 1 billion? 1 billion, Nigerians should be so worried about, when we talk about money, when we talk about such amounts of money. Oh my goodness. So it's just so, for me, it's not strange. It's just funny, right? Okay. So right away this beautiful afternoon, don't forget that police actually released Adeyemi's father, a continued search for embattled DG. So now they are telling Nigerians that for them to actually get this particular DG who have been parading himself, now the Nigerian security agencies are saying, no, he's nowhere to be found. And so that's why they arrested the father. But he has been arrested. He has been released, okay, according to the Nigerian police. They say Nigerian police released Adeyemi's father, continued search for embattled DG. Director General. And this is somebody who have been holding high-profile meeting with this same government, an international community. And now today, we're hearing reports that this particular agency is not actually existing. So these are all big stories that we have for you this beautiful afternoon. So still here, we say the Senate insists that 1.3
3 billion naira budget line not inserted by lawmakers, declines intervention without petition. Okay, so now these are all of the big stories there. Okay, so you can read all of that in details on page 2 of the Punch newspaper. And still from here, we have EFCC hands over 1,452 recovered items to Unity Schools. Read this on page 14. And then about 36.3 million Nigerians at risk of acute food insecurity, according to report. Okay, so we have here NBA insist on office elections amid AGF raw. Okay, we also have a gun record about 161 deaths from 415 road crashes nationwide. Okay, in Ogun State particularly. All right, so we have our state police, Tinubu names Bajabiemila AGF to implementation committee. Okay, so this is what we are saying, that the secretary, or the chief of staff, I beg your pardon, the chief of staff to the president of the Federal Republic of Nigeria have been accused of creating a particular agency. And now, instead of the federal government to say, look, we want you to take a stand, we want you to shift a little bit so that you should be investigated properly, okay, but here we have the Mr. President giving him more appointments, more responsibility, more roles. It means the accusation doesn't stand. It doesn't even mean anything to Mr. President at this point in time, while a lot of Nigerians are asking questions and of course deliberating on and charting the way forward. Here we have Mr. President is saying, look, gentlemen, this is not important. And of course he has some Mr. Chief of Staff another responsibility to actually chair the implementation committee of the state police ACES. Okay, so worry Portaco refineries XMDs face trials over alleged oh my goodness, guys, this is such a so much money. According to the Senate President, this money is too plenty. Can I even pronounce it? Okay, but let's try. $989,630 missing. Just like that. Pyam. No trace. Oh my goodness, I love Nigeria. Okay, so, and that is not enough. An additional 1.42 billion naira fraud missing have been looted. By these big guys, I call them the big guys. Okay, so Dangote breaks ground on $17 billion US dollar Kenya refinery. Okay, so Mr. Dangote has actually built another refinery, or is actually going on that particular project in Kenya, respectively. Okay, so xenophobia, Senate pushes sanctions against South Africa and others. Okay. Let's wait to see what is going to happen there. El-Rufai abused medical visit, doctor arrested, according to ICPC. Okay, so there's this trending story where the doctor, the physician, actually, taking the health care of Mr. El-Rufai, allegedly sneaked him out of the facility. And here he was busy attending to political meetings. And so because of that, he was rearrested. And the physician has also been detained. So Nigerians, that's our country. This is our country. Okay, so the Nigerian Tribune newspaper is up next there with the biggest stories. We have Tinubu orders ICPC to approve fake PFIP

I don't know. But then, and then we're having Senate tells federal government, you have to halt all of these rehabilitations on tri Boko Haram members. You know, yeah, the Nigerian Senate have come out to say, look, enough is enough. You don't have to be rehabilitating these guys into the society, but all you need to do is to try them. Yeah, let them face the law. I'm squally, but that, oh my goodness, I'm just heartbroken right now. I feel so happy, but anyway, we go on a short music break. And when we are back from this music break, don't forget that we have a whole lot lined up here for you. And of course, our phone lines will definitely be turning, and I'll be turning in our phone lines, so that you have to, you know, talk to us, get to talk to us, you know, what you think about that, you know, when Nigerian Senate come out to say, look, no, you don't have to rehabilitate these guys. You have to do all you can to ensure that you try them. So that's going to be our top story for today, and many others that will be darling out this beautiful afternoon. Stay tuned and don't touch the dial. Don't forget, I love this track of music so much from Timaya when he say, just have a pity for us. Stay tuned. Enjoy yourself and don't touch to that. I'll be right back before you know it.

Okay, so this is really painful. Pity for us. Oh my goodness, pity for us politicians, pity for us. I see as we this now, just the pity for us. If you're just joining us, it's 23 minutes past the hour of Chill 103.5 Unico Radio International. I'm just having fun here because today is the state of the nation right away here. My name is Obase Oyi Thompson. Okay, so don't forget that we've told you all the big stories that we have for you. And of course, this particular story pops up this beautiful afternoon for those of you just joining us. We're talking about the top stories that we have for you this beautiful afternoon.

And then here we have Peter or B. He's come out to say that, look, I might not be alive to contest 2027 general elections. Okay. Well, we're going to be looking at that as well, you know, today. But quickly, let's quickly go through what we talked about, you know, talking about from the Vanguard newspaper, where the Senate have actually told federal government to halt and rehab Boko Haram, you know, to halt the rehabilitation of Boko Haram. You know, yeah, the Senate have actually come out to say, look, you need to stop this. You need to stop it. You don't need to do this. You need to ensure that you focus on, you know, trying these people. You don't need to, you know, rehabilitate these guys again into our society, because it's not funny. It's not the best thing for you to do. You know, it's sad. You know, it is not something we really want you to do. So the Senate have come out to say, Mr. President, that no. You're not going to do that. You're not going to allow you to actually go your own way to actually rehabilitate these guys into our society. And a lot of persons have actually said, look, it is not fair enough that we are going to be rehabilitating these guys into the society, because it's not really, you know, going out very well with a lot of persons, especially for families, you know, who actually lost their loved ones, you know, due to all of this. So a lot of persons are saying, no, this is not a good idea for you know, the Nigerian state to actually do this. And so Nigerian Senate have come out to say to the president that, look, you don't need to do all of this. You don't need to try this. You don't need to, you know, go in details to actually do this. All right, so right away here, our phone lines are open, so you also be part of this conversation. The phone numbers to call is 0809-444-4058. What do you think about this? Do you think it is really okay for the Nigerian government to keep rehabilitating, you know, these guys into our society, you know, giving them all the luxury lifestyles they actually want? So, because it's really not too okay for us to be having all the time. We have Boko Haram members, you know, being arrested, being released again into the society, you know, are being rehabilitated, especially into Nigerian security, forces. And it's really not going well for a lot of persons. And most Nigerians are saying that is not really a good idea for us as a country to actually participate on. But we'll definitely be reading this in detail. So you and I would have to, you out there would definitely, you know, understand what, you know, exactly, you know, the Nigerian Senate is actually saying, because this is something so painful. And then a lot of persons are saying, no, we can't continue like this as a people. You know, don't forget that this in details has that. The Senate has asked the federal government to suspend the rehabilitations and, of course, integration program for Boko Haram members, while urging security agencies to intensify efforts to arrest and prosecute terrorists and other criminal elements now responsible for attacks across the country. Now, the resolution was adopted during the plenary on Tuesday following a motion sponsored by Senator Abdulaziz Yaradua on the escalating attacks, adoptions, and of course killings of serving and retired military personnel, which he described as a growing threat to national security and state of authority. Now, the Senate also directed its committees responsible for security matters to strengthen oversight of security agencies and ensure that the nation's security chiefs are put on their toes over the security situations. So, as part of these resolutions, the upper chamber also resolved that a delegation led by, you know, the president of the Senate, Godswill Akpabio, should meet with President Bola Ahmed Tinubu to discuss the worsening security crisis in Nigeria. But however, presenting the motions, actually, Senator Yaradua lamented the increasing wave of attacks targeting serving and retired military officers across several states, noting that the incidents have resulted in death, prolonged captivity, ransom payments, emotional trauma, and economic hardship for victims, their families, and the nation at large. Now, he also cited several high-profile cases, including the abductions of retired Colonel Rabu Gaba Yandabo and his two children along the Gazotafa road in Zamfara State on January 1st, 2023, and the kidnapping and subsequent killings of retired Major General Richard Chukwudi Dur in Imo State in September 2023, despite the payment of about $50,000 US dollar ransom.
Now, the chronicling events, you know, are talking about the lawmakers also recall that the mother of retired Brigadier General Uwem Udokwere, you know, who was killed by intruders at his residence in Lokogoma, that is in Abuja, in June 2024, as well as the adoptions of former National Youth Service Corps members, Director General Brigadier General Maharzu Tiza, retired, who spent about 56 days in captivity before regaining his freedom in April 2025. Now, the adoption and death of retired Major General Major Joe Ajayi in Kogi State in May 2025, and the kidnapping and subsequent rescue of retired Colonel Joseph Ajenako in Plateau State in January 2026, and the adoptions and death in captivity of former Director of Defense Information Major General Reb Abubakar, you know, retired, kidnapped alongside his wife in Katsina State on May 30th, 2026. Now, Senator Riyad Adua said the killings of retired Major General Abubakar and other victims, you know, while in the custody of terrorists, represent a painful national losses and underscores the persistent insecurity confronting the country. Now, however, he also warned that, you know, increasing targeting of serving and retired military personnel by terrorist and criminal groups, you know, signals a dangerous shift in the nation's security. You know, last camps, particularly because many of the victims had previously held sensitive operational intelligence and command positions within the country and security architecture. Now, following deliberations, as the Senate also resolved to call on the federal government to halt the rehabilitations and reintegrations of terrorists, ensure the arrest and prosecutions of those responsible for violent crimes, and strengthen the nation's security response through enhanced oversight and engagement with presidency. Okay, so for you out there, we are asking this question. Do you think it's something quite very interesting, you know, for the Nigerian government to halt or possibly keep integrating them? Of course, people have repented. They have repented, yeah. So, and then they need a good life. You know, don't forget that Gumi have been coming out to say a whole lot of things. And so Nigerians are asking, who exactly are we actually listening to? Or who exactly are the Nigerian security actually listening to? Is it the government of the day or Gumi himself? Because in many occasions he has said, look, these guys are not doing what is wrong. You know, it's just that they're looking for means of survival, not as if the monies they are taking, you know, they are even enjoying it and all of that. Do you understand, right? Okay, so that is that for that story out there. So if you have any input, don't forget that phone lines are open. You can also send your WhatsApp messages to the same phone number. Don't forget to include your name and where you're actually, you know, sending your message or actually calling from. Okay, so that's much there. And right away here, next we have this particular story that we're talking about, you know, Peter Obi. Okay, so for you out there just joining us, time check is 32 minutes past the hour of 2 on the State of the Nation. I am your afternoon companion, Obase Thompson. I believe and I know you do too. Okay, so the 2023 Labour Party presidential candidate, talking about Peter Gregory Obi, has come out to say, look, the presidential hopeful for the Nigerian Democratic Congress, talking about the NDC in the upcoming 2027 elections, has raised the alarm over his safety and the systematic frustrations of his businesses, claiming he might not even be alive to contest the next poll. So Nigerians, okay, speaking during an interview on with a shoot, you know, hosted by media personality shoot Chidiono, and shared on X on Wednesday, Peter Obi pointed a grim picture of the challenges facing opposition figures in Nigeria. Now, when pressed on whether he will effectively be on the ballot in 2020, Obi responded bluntly, not even a candidate. I might not even be alive. I am telling you, every single thing I do for a living, this government is frustrating it deliberately. So, everything. So, there is even a possibility, if they have the opportunity, I will not be alive. While the former Anambra State governor clarified that he wasn't leveling a formal direct accusation, he insisted his daily life is plumbed by, you know, targeted obstruction. He noted that while authorities avoid direct confrontation, their hand is visible in the routine hurdles he faces. Now, according to Obi, this hostility isn't unique to him. He alleged his brother coordinated countdown on dissent. You know, they are attacking everybody who is in opposition personally. He stated,
adding that he has even been denied the basic entitlement due to him. Now, to illustrate this point, Obi shared a recent airport encounter where officials allegedly locked his vehicle while ignoring other parked cars. When he identified himself,

creating an agency. And here, about 1.3 billion, was actually budgeted for this particular agency. And this agency have been having a series of meetings with government officials. And now, with international, personalities. And here, allegedly, Adeniyi reported in one of the posts that the chief of staff requested a huge amount of money, a percentage from that particular funds that was released for that particular agency. And now he said, no, that money is too much for him to, despite paying so much money for him to even secure that particular portfolio. Okay, so right now, Nigerians are digging down and asking questions. What happened to this money? Don't forget, a lot of persons have come out to say, this is just a tip of an iceberg as to what, if they keep telling Nigerians, what past heads of CBNs, governors, and talking about, finance ministers and all of these guys, if they tell you how much, currently we're talking about the 2% of our GDP, it's nowhere to be found. And people are asking questions. Nigerians are asking questions. What happened to these funds? Where is this money going to? And a lot of persons have come out to say, look, this money is amounting to over a trillion. We are asking questions. What's happening to our money? What's happening? Nigerians, we're not asking questions. Even if we're asking questions, who's going to give us this response? The response lies in your own hands to go get your PVCs, okay? So right away here, we're not talking about, don't forget, we talked about, in one of the newspapers talking about Warri and Port Harcourt refineries, MDs, which a lot of millions, billions of naira is missing, thousands of US of dollars is also missing, no way to be accounted for. And so we are asking questions here. Now, the Senate who is supposed to actually call, for a proper probe, into these allegations, has this to say. Now, the Senate on Wednesday declined to launch a comprehensive investigation into the budgetary allocation, operations, and growing controversy surrounding the purported Presidential Foreign Interventions Promotion Council. Now, this is that particular agency. Talking about the Presidential Foreign Intervention Promotion Council, PFIPC. Now, the move for a holistic probe was actually initiated by Senator Suleiman Kanu, APC Kano State, who raised a point of order during plenary. Now, citing Order 9 and Rule 9C of the Senate Standing Orders 2026, Kanu presented a motion titled Urgent Need to Investigate the Budgetary Allegation. Now, operations and controversy surrounding the purported Presidential Foreign Intervention Promotion Council, PFIPC, to safeguard the integrity of the Senate and the federal government. Now, in his presentation, Kanu, argued that the controversy surrounding the council directly threatened the integrity of the Senate, the credibility of the National Assembly, and the legislature's constitutional oversight and appropriation powers. Now, according to him, the Senate notes with concern that in recent weeks, the public space has been inundated with allegations, controversies, accusations, and counter-accusations concerning an entity known as Presidential Foreign Intervention Promotion Council. Now, in his prayers, Senator Kanu urged the Senate to condemn in the stronger terms the administrative lapses, internal collaborations, or fraudulent schemes that enabled a purportedly non-existent or unauthorized entity under Budget Code 01110062001 to be incorporated into the 2026 Appropriation Act. Now, he also asked the Senate to direct committees on ethics, code of conduct, and public petitions and appropriations to conduct a comprehensive investigation surrounding the inclusions of the Presidential Foreign Intervention Promotion Council in the 2026 Appropriation Act, with a view to determining the process through which the sum of 1,302,908,784 naira was proposed, scrutinized, justified, and approved during the appropriation processes. Now, the ministries, departments, and agencies, as well as the public officials, are other persons responsible for facilitating the recognitions and inclusions of the PFPIC in the national budget. And so now we are asking whether any funds have been released, committed, or expanded under the budgetary allocation, including whether or any bank, account has been established or operated within the budget line. Now, after the presentation of

0: motion, the Deputy President of the Senate, Senator Baro Jibrin, APC Kano North, who presided over the plenary, asked that the issue should not be discussed against the backdrop that the executive was already handling the matter. You can imagine this kind of, you know, leaders that we have in Nigeria. Now, we want you as a body, you know, to come out and tell Nigerians, this is exactly what is happening. But here we have somebody saying, no, you don't have to worry yourself. We have the executive. How can the executive be the judge of its own matter? You've been accused as an executive of, you know, as much as we're concerned, it is part of the government. You know, talking about the chief of staff to the president. And you're telling us that, look, no, Mr. President should actually take, according to Jibrin, that President Bola Tinubu had already asked the independent Corrupt Practices and Other Related Offenses Commission, ICPC, to investigate the matter, as he asked the Senate to wait for the executive. Ah, who does that? No, the president shouldn't be the one to do this. The Senate should actually have this particular, just like Senator Kabu have actually said. That look, it is their unconstitutional rights, you know, as Senate, to actually investigate this, you know, summon the president, you know. There is also reports this beautiful afternoon that look, Mr. They are saying no. The National Assembly is saying no, breaking, you know, no, don't investigate. There's no need for us to invest. There's no need for us to invite the president to come and answer questions and all of that. It's just a waste of time. Okay, so don't forget that the APs, the ADC have come out to say, look, enough is enough. We are not actually going to accept this kind of, issues. You know, the African Democratic Congress of Wednesday also come out and say they have rejected in toto the President Bola Ahmed Tinubu's decision to hand the investigation into the alleged Presidential Foreign Intervention Promotion Council, PFIPC, scandal to the Independent Corrupt Practices and Other Related Offenses Commission, ICPC, urging that the presidency cannot credibly investigate a scandal in which it is itself at the center of the allegations. And that is just the fact. Now, for the ADC, they have come out to say that, look, the issues boils down to one question. Can the government investigate allegations that reached into its own corridors of power? And the answer will be, well, to you out there, don't forget our phone lines are open. 0809-444-4058. But now we are asking, the party says only an independent inquiry can actually answer that question credibly. Now, the party's national publicity secretary, talking about Malam Bolaji Abdullahi, you know, made the party's position known in a statement urging that the president, arguing that the president's Tinubu's directives to the ICPC amounted to an in-house investigation of a scandal that has triggered widespread public scrutiny at home and abroad. Now, a government that is drawing in scandals cannot be trusted to investigate itself, Abdullahi actually declared. Now, if you look at what the ADC have actually said in this objection, which actually went beyond the choice of the ICPC, while recalling that it had earlier called for an independent inquiry and, of course, identified the institutions it believed should be investigated. Now, the party actually argued that President Tinubu's decision to order the probe amounted to an acknowledgement that the allegations could no longer be dismissed, despite what is described as the presidency's initial response. So if you ask me, I would have said, Mr. President should have ordered the chief of staff rather than giving him more responsibilities or appointment. He should have asked him to step aside. And so the Nigerians are asking, what exactly is Mr. Presidency hiding from the Nigerian? You know, he swore an oath to actually protect, to lead, and to govern. You know, so we are asking. But however, instead, it asked the president to constitute an independent judicial panel made up of trusted Nigerians, insisting that only such a body could produce findings capable of commanding public confidence. So we are asking, at this point in time, are the Nigerians, you could boldly say, look, when you put these 1, 2, 3 persons into, especially coming from the current leadership or current governance, you could say, hey, we're going to put 1, 2, 3 persons into this committee to actually investigate. But first, we are asking Mr. President, so why not suspend him first? The first thing for you to do is to suspend him. And in Nigeria, I don't know, but it has happened some certain time ago in Nigeria, in Bayelsa State precisely, where a particular, a politician was accused of something. And he said, look, for this, accusation, I'm going to step aside, for me to be investigated because he feels he's very free, Okay, so free conscience, oh no, accusations, that is it. And so he stepped aside and said, well, go ahead and investigate me. So we are asking, in this particular administration, can we actually have something like that happen? Okay, so because of time, we have the presidency that is at the very heart of a historic scandal such as this does not have the credibility to actually authorize an investigation into a matter that has been brought an entire country into dispute, disrepute, according to, Abdullahi. Now, the ATC also accused the presidency of prejudging a key issue the investigation is expected to resolve by describing appointment letters and other documents leading to the controversy as forged before any inquiry had begun. Now, the statement puts it, the investigation must be allowed to independently determine whether the documents were forged, improperly issued, fraudulently obtained, or lawfully issued under the authority of the presidency. Now, the credibility of the entire exercise depends on underlying investigators to follow the evidence wherever it leads, rather than predetermining the outcome through official pronouncement. Now, the party then questioned whether every office connected to the president, including the office of the chief of staff to the president, will face the same level of scrutiny. That's the question we're asking. Will this also face the same level of scrutiny? Because this is what it's supposed to be, that Nigerian laws does not recognize vicarious criminal liability, insisting that only a person suspected of committing an offense should be arrested. It questioned why relatives were allegedly being targeted, why public officials who may have questions to answer remain in office. So instead of them arresting this particular, the chief of staff, questioning him or arresting Adeyeye, they rather went to arrest the father. Nigeria, we hate you, Negro. Okay, so that's pretty much we're doing today on the State of the Nation show. Okay, so don't forget, I can still give you some little few times if you still want to call in. Okay, or send in your text message. But for me, because of time, oh my goodness, I would have really, really, really loved to stay back because we have a whole lot that I would have really, really loved to share with you all this beautiful afternoon. But time would definitely not permit. But for you, the NDC political party, you have to do all you can to check on your candidate who have come out to say, look, I don't think I'll be able to leave, to contest for next year general elections. That statement alone, I should put a lot of Nigerians in worry. Already, we've always been asking questions, why is it that every other political party, especially the opposition political party in Nigeria, are having issues or facing one court issues or the other and facing a lot of challenges? And meanwhile, the same way and methodology that these particular administrations came on board, the party that has brought them on board, also went through. So why didn't they have issues or why are they not currently having all of these issues? Okay, so for me to sign out here, sport lovers, this beautiful afternoon, don't forget that Argentina on the dying minute, sent the Egyptians back home, and of course they have qualified for the semi-final. Okay, so the next stage of this particular World Cup going out there. And also don't forget that champions with a storm pet Red Sea to seal a quarterfinal. Okay, quarterfinal stage. Yeah, okay, so that's what we have there. All right, my goal, Boniface halt Neymar after World Cup exit. A teaser, we have Enzo Fernandez try Eagles jet against Egypt. Was the 30,000 World Cup goal. Okay, 3,000 World Cup goal. Okay, so that's pretty much we'll be doing today on the State of the Nation show. Until we do this again, same time, same station on Friday. Day, I do have a pleasant and a fantastic day. Don't forget that, of course, we'll be having Aquaman in the studio, and you definitely not going to be missing out on this family meeting with Aquaman on Unique Operation. Okay, so stay tuned for the rest of our show. My name is Obase Oyi Thompson. Of course, do have a pleasant and a lovely day. Like I always say, Nigeria is everyone's business. If you see something, do all you can to verify before you say something. Until we do this again. From me to you, have a peaceful and a loving day ahead. Okay, so bye for now. Restore.
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My name is Albert Kelle. Here are the top headlines of the hour. We begin in Campus News. As we begin in Cross River State, as the Cross River State Superb begins distribution of learning materials to 1,084 public primary schools. On the national scene, the Senate rejects calls for fresh probe into 1.3 billion naira budget allocation. Away from Nigeria's Farage, rivals rule out standing in Clacton by election. And now in entertainment news is actress Uche Ogbon with Bobby Maris. Fulham appoint Albello as Sylvia's successor. Details of this news and more coming up this evening by 8 p.m. on Unical Radio International 103.5 FM Calabar. If you have news reports from your area hostels, department and faculties, please call our news hotline on 0809-444-4058. You can also follow us on our social media handles on Facebook. 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

0: Baby Rhythm by Faith. A very good afternoon, Malabites and Malabresses, ladies and gentlemen, friends and foes. You're tuned into Unicorn 103.5 FM, the only station that offers you the best of education, information, and of course, entertainment. 360, we love to call it Edu Infotainment. How are you doing this afternoon? It's the midweek, and I hope that you're having a fantastic time this afternoon. Time check is 25 minutes past hour of 3, and I know that from the hours of 12 o'clock, you've been expecting a very, very special guest. I would like to call him an August visitor. Well, long story cut short, he has finally decided to grace us with his presence. We've waited like the 10 virgins, and finally, the Messiah has come. We have in the studio another person than the amazing, the uber talented Aquaman. A very good afternoon and welcome. Finally, we have in the studio.
1: Thank you very much for having me. I just want to apologize.
0: You will not escape with that accent. You're not going to escape.
1: I want to apologize to everybody that waits for me, please. It's not my fault. I'm going through a lot, please.
0: Is the apology coming with a fang soup?
1: Maybe or maybe not.
0: Depending I will hold on to maybe.
1: If you have money, yes.
0: Just so it depends on anybody. Me. It depends on me.
1: Exactly.
0: Amazing. Thank you so much for joining me right here. Like you already know, my name is Vine Henshaw. They call me Igwe Vine, and I'll be your anchor at this hour of, you know, this interesting conversation. Now, before now, you've been to Unicorn Radio before, you've been to Calabar before, and, you know, I want to believe that you enjoy the experience being in Calabar. So how does it feel being back to Calabar and, you know, just meeting the people, the culture, and the fresh air that comes to Calabar?
1: No, I mean, it's amazing. I love Calabar. I love Calabar so much. It's a place I partly grew up in. Funny enough, is at the time I couldn't wait to be outside. But like now,
0: you know what?
1: I can't wait to come back.
0: Every creative has that thing where, you know, when they are in Calabar, they just cannot wait to go outside of Calabar. But when they become, you know, mega superstars like you, you know, they want to come back home and, you know, just be around the people that they grew up with. Is that what you're dealing with right now?
1: Yes. Mm. I mean, I love, like I said, the air. I'm not from Calabar, but like I schooled here and I did most of my life here. Mm. And so it's always amazing to be back. I love the people. I love the food. Mm. Yes, because I'm a very food person. So,
0: but the food anywhere the
1: food
0: body,
1: anywhere the food is good.
0: The food don't issue for your body. Where the chop and put?
1: That's the thing. Thinking.
0: Okay, it's so good to have you once again. Yeah. Now, for those people that might not know, you know who Aquaman is, right? If I'm to stop you on a regular day and just ask, who is Aquaman? Like, aside the, you know, the content creator, the fame, the AMVCA nomination, and all of that, who is Aquaman on a regular day?
1: I mean, Aquaman on a regular day is almost like non-existent.
0: How so?
1: Because Aquaman is a character, or at least Emmanuel is a character. Mm-hmm. But like my real name, that's the person that you will now meet on a regular day, is Daniel. Mm. And that's the person speaking to you right now.
0: Okay.
1: And so on a regular day, Daniel is a lover of God and somebody who's realized that he's loved by God. I think that's the most important thing. Every other thing, I am quite ambitious, very passionate. I love the work that I'm doing. And I think these things show in my life or like in conversation with me.
0: So where does Aquaman go to rest and where does Daniel come to play?
1: Once you say cut, Aquaman has gone, it's Daniel that is now this thing. But I mean, Aquaman also comes up, like even in conversation, like I could just mistakenly slip into the accent and just start. But like the reasoning is also very much, once he says cut, like that's it. Because Aquaman thinks differently from Daniel.
0: Really?
1: Yes, he does.
0: But Aquaman and Daniel both like a fang soup.
1: Yes.
0: There's a similarity, and that's important. Okay, now, you have grown significantly from the last time you've been here. You know, you've had more popularity. You know, you've created content with a lot of big names in the industry. Now, tell me, how has that affected your career, you know, so far so good?
1: No, it's been amazing. I hadn't even thought about it till you mentioned, like, the facts that we're here. It's not even up to a year.
0: No, it's not been up to a year.
1: And there's tremendous growth. Absolutely. Like we've witnessed, it's been like 3 years in one. And like I said, it's not even been up to a year. So it's a testament to the fact that God is good. That's all we can say. The collaborations, the the features, the messages, the conversations that I've had over the months that have passed have been amazing. They have affected my career in a very positive way, and I have grown, as we can all see. God is good.
0: Significant growth. Indeed, God is good. Now, let's talk about growth. I recently realized that, you know, you went from being a content creator to being a TEDx speaker. Now, that is something that a lot of people might never have the opportunity to do. But, you know, there you are doing what
1: two
0: you love.
1: Two times TEDx speaker.
0: Okay. Speaking of modesty. Okay. I thought some people are humble, but okay, no problem.
1: No, I'm just
0: saying.
1: Just so you know.
0: Okay. So now, you know, moving from a content creator to, you know, being a TEDx speaker. Now, the platform TEDx is a very, very big platform. Now, is that something you ever saw yourself doing?
1: Yes.
0: Oh, really?
1: There's nothing I'm doing now that surprises me.
0: Wow.
1: So it's because people that have known me for a very long time, I'd always been saying these things. Like, I've been saying, this is what I'm going to do, and this is what I'm going to do. And I'm so happy. Like, I'm happy when it happens. I'm grateful when it happens. But I'm not surprised by it, because I was saying it. And I was seeing it. Like, regardless of what was happening at the time,
0: yeah.
1: I stuck by these words. I was saying I was going to do this. I was going to do this. We've not even gotten to, like, close to a quarter of what I had been saying. Do you understand? So this is just the beginning. By the grace of God.
0: Amazing. So how was the feeling like, you know, being on that stage and inspiring young people like yourself?
1: I mean, it's amazing. Why I said I wasn't shocked was because I love speaking. Obviously, people don't know this about me because it's not something I put out there, but I love speaking. I don't necessarily, like, get nervous about speaking. If anything, I'm always, like, trying to make sure that I'm not overconfident. So I don't cross a line and then just believe that, oh, you can do this thing now. Is it not you? You understand? So I try to keep myself humble in the moment. I love speaking. It's one of those things where I feel like I'm called to do. And this is the first time that I'm saying this, like, publicly. Outside, like, in public. But, like, it's something I love doing and I feel called to do. I love speaking to people. I love helping people. I feel like my purpose in life is to bring joy to people, also help people. Because people that are helpless are probably going to be joyless.
0: True.
1: And if you can solve their joylessness for a few seconds, what happens after that? And so if I can help you to live a joyful life, that works.
0: Now, I think I'm having a feel of the Daniel personality than the Aquaman, because looking at Aquaman, you're a very unserious person.
1: Aquaman is a very serious person.
0: Hearing this wisdom, I'm like, okay, there's a very big difference between Aquaman and Daniel. But yeah, more TEDx to you, more opportunities to speak, because I feel like, you know, we live in a time where young people need to hear fellow young people like themselves, you know, speaking to them and telling them that, you know, they can actually do whatever they set their minds to do. Yeah. Now, speaking of growth still, you've moved on to become a very, very big name in the entertainment industry. You've worked with a lot of, you know, big names as well.
1: If you see likes so.
0: The numbers don't lie. You have the likes of Iniedo, Genoveva Omer, and Don Jazzy. Don Jazzy. How has it been working with all these people, knowing that these were people that, you know, growing up, I believe you looked up to people like, you know, Don Jazzy, Iniedo, and the rest. So how does it feel like being in the same space with them, working with them, not as a fan and a superstar, but as, so to say, colleagues? How does it feel?
1: Amazing. Like, great. I've said this. I haven't said it, like, obviously in an interview. I don't think I've been interviewed since then. Maybe that's why I haven't said it. But, like, I was telling my people the first 10 seconds after I met Don Jazzy, I just pinched myself and I was like, what's happening? Like, is this actually real?
0: See, just let's go back a little. Let's rewind. How did that even happen?
1: It's good. That's
0: good enough.
1: I'm going to try and explain. I'm going to try and tell you this and that. But, like, when you actually, like, think about it, it's good. Like, it was, it felt like it was supposed to happen at the time it happened. I'm not going to say much, but I'm going to say that when I reached out to him, I was not even in Lagos. Now, the day he was going to be free was the day I was going to be in Lagos.
2: Mm. Wow.
1: Do you understand what I just said? Mm. So he just said, oh, I'm busy, but I'm going to be free on this day. Now, that happened to be the day I was going to be in Lagos.
2: Mm. But it still happened.
1: That's what I'm saying.
2: Mm.
1: If he had said, oh, okay, can you come today or come tomorrow? I was not in Lagos at the time. Like, I was not where he was at the time.
2: Mm.
1: You understand? So, like, that almost would not have happened.
2: Mm.
1: But, like, it was so, like, it was perfect timing.
2: Timing. God's timing, I would say.
1: Exactly.
2: Mm. Well, it's so good to see that, you know, you're growing and, you know, you're becoming a big part of the creative industry. Now, the creative industry is one industry that is very competitive. A lot of competitors, a lot of people are doing almost the same thing. These days, you come online and you see people trying to mimic you. I know that you've seen that. People are trying to mimic you and trying to be your character. Now, how do you try not to be condescending when you see people trying to mimic you? Because, you know, people have this thing where if I'm doing something and another person does it, they're like, who's this one? Who's this wannabe? So how do you try not to be that person?
1: Well, who says that I'm not that
2: person? Okay, let me assume that you are not that person.
1: I mean, everybody's trying to so to say, put food on their tables. So let everybody do. I have concerns
2: that you're not going to tell them.
1: That I mean, depending on like where conversation might lead to.
2: Mm.
1: But it's more of like an advice. It's not like, oh, and that's the thing. There are certain things that you say. You know, the internet now is it's one crazy place. There's a way you say something and then somebody can misconstrue it to mean something else. Mm. But yeah, let everybody, each man to his own calling. Let everybody do what they feel like is right for them.
2: My own is that just be authentic with what you're doing. Now, let's talk about the AMVCA nomination. You're not now just a content creator. You're an AMVCA nominee.
1: And could have been winner.
2: Well, we'll get to that part. We'll get to that part. Now, how was it like when you heard your name for the first time as an AMVCA nominee? Now, AMVCA is not a small platform. It's a very big platform in the Nigerian creative or film industry. Now, how did it feel knowing that you were a nominee? Given that you've done this for what? Just a few years.
1: It's been a few years.
2: Okay, publicly, you know, people know you publicly for a few years. But well, you've been doing this for a while. My apologies.
1: When a man arrives, it's not when he started his journey.
2: I agree with you. How did you feel, you know, knowing that, you know, you were an AMVCA nominee? And, you know, it's something that a lot of people have not attained that height yet.
1: Mm.
2: Most of them have been in the industry longer than you have been. But, you know, they've not attained that height yet. So you did it. You became a nominee. How was it feeling like?
1: Amazing. But, like I said, I was not surprised.
2: Mm. That so you were nominated.
1: Exactly.
2: Okay.
1: Again, it's something I had been saying, even be like, nah.
2: Did they believe you when you were saying all this?
1: Obviously not now. Obviously, people were concerned. These boys, it's like you are. There's something wrong with you. You want to do something else with you. People were actually like genuinely concerned. I mean, and for good reasons, for love reasons and all that. But something I had been saying, even before that particular category like came out, because it's a 5-year-old category.
2: Yes.
1: So but before that category was even a thing, I'd been saying it, and I'm going to say it here again, I'm going to win best actor, best film, best director, best everything.
2: Love it.
1: Saying I'm putting it out into the universe.
2: We love to see. Now, since you know everything, you've known everything, did you now know that?
1: No,
2: don't do that. Did you now know that? You're not going to bring the award home
1: at that time.
2: Yes.
1: Who am I to know? I'm not good. No, but I'm at the end of the day, I'm a human being. You understand? I have dreams. Some of these things, imagination. Some of these things, actual dreams.
2: Yes.
1: Right? And like I always say, like people that know me, when you come to know me, you know, like I'm a very ambitious person. Where I'm seeing myself, I know that it's God that can take me there. But the thing is, I'm also very much aware that it's a journey.
2: Absolutely.
1: It's a journey. And one of the things that I said to myself when what happened was, and this is me being honest. I don't know if I'm supposed to be this honest
2: on well, this air. Is safe space.
1: But something I said was that if you are writing a story on resilience, would you give yourself the award on the first nomination? Mm. And my answer was probably no.
2: Wisdom.
1: I don't know if you get what I just said. Like, as a writer that writes films and writes stories, like, if I was writing a story about resilience, would I make the main character, would I make the character win on the first try?
2: Then that's not resilience.
1: So, funny enough, this thought, I don't know if maybe it didn't come from me, but this thought came into my mind before the winner was announced. So, like, I was just like, God, I beg, man. Come on. let me just. So, like, I admit to being, even with the whole question, I was like, God, please now, but make it just happen. And then when it was, I was not very, because I had just had this. Yeah. It's like God was trying to already comfort me before. I was like,
2: okay. Well, at the end of the day, it's not the end of the road for you. There are many more things. There are many more things to come, and we know for a fact that you're going to win that award and more in the coming years. Now, let's talk about your tour, your campus tour, the family meeting with Aquaman. What birthed the idea?
1: So, first of all, is I love this stage. There's not many things that move me. But like one of the things that move me and like move me so like it's just performing in front of people. I love performing in front of people. I love acting on stage in front of people. There's this thing they call like the acting bug, where it's like something, that's where I first got it. So I started on the stage. I grew to love acting.
2: Did you do stage. Acting like maybe professionally, a course so or not, something?
1: My story is different. My case is different. But I used to do it in church a lot because that's where I had the opportunity to do it. So I was directing, producing, and acting in plays

0: made an announcement that schools should reach out, and we selected 6 schools from over 15,000 applications. Mm. Unica happened to be among the 6 schools, and we're beginning with Unica. Mm. But what I wanted to say was that the play that we're going to be doing, what we're going to be performing on the tour, mm. I wrote that play in 2022, and I was going to do it in Calabar.
1: Okay.
0: But I did not have the money that time.
1: Now look at you.
0: I mean, God is going to make it happen now. Yeah. Yeah.
1: Well, that's fantastic. We hope that, you know, people come out and see you in your elements. Like you said, you like the stage, you like to, you know, be in front of people and perform. And it's good to do something that you're happy doing. Now, what's the future for Aquaman? You know, like you said, you want to act, you want to direct, you want to do a lot of, you know, things in the creative industry. Aside that, what other future plans do you have for yourself and your craft?
0: I mean, we'll see. We'll see. Let me not talk.
1: I think
0: too much.
1: You've spilled enough already on the show. Okay, now let me ask you this question, because I want to believe there are a lot of creatives in the University of Calabar, people that are doing, you know, music, comedy, you name it. What would you tell them, given that we are living in a time where everybody wants to be a content creator? And forgive me, but I think it's a pandemic now where you're now prioritizing wanting to be a content creator over everything else. Now, what would you tell them, given that you are a content creator, you went to school, you've graduated, you've done your own part of, you know, education before focusing on content creation?
0: Not necessarily though.
1: Well, now you're doing it full time because you're not focusing on school anymore. Mm. Now, what about somebody who is, you know, still struggling with school, creating content? You know, there's always going to be that balance tussle. Now, what would you tell them on how to, you know, strike a balance?
0: So I think the first is, because in the while you were talking, you've now asked two different questions. So the first is like the whole, like, everybody wanting to be a content creator.
1: Mm.
0: And
1: it's a pandemic. Let's admit it.
0: I would say this. Remember when our parents all wanted us to be doctors?
1: True.
0: Or lawyers.
1: Lawyers or engineers.
0: Mm. Now, as you know, this was influenced because the people that they saw that were successful, these are the things that they were doing. Mm. And so in our generation, do you understand what I just said?
1: Mm.
0: So there's nothing new under the face of the sun.
1: True.
0: Everything that has happened or that's happening has happened before, mm-hmm. maybe in a different form. So this is not the first time but at the end of the day, something happened while we're preparing for this tour, and there was some sort of difficulty,
1: mm-hmm.
0: and I had to ask myself why. Like, why are you even doing this? Mm-hmm. Right? But like the answer I gave myself, I was having a conversation with somebody and we're like, that's why, if you're not supposed to be doing this,
1: you just give up on the way.
0: Because if you don't love this thing,
1: mm.
0: I ask myself why. Why am I even doing it? Like, why are you? But you're like, you love this thing.
1: Well, you know, there's loving something and there's that thing loving you back. And that's the problem these days. That is the
0: because for a long time, this thing did not love me too. But you get what I'm saying?
1: Mm.
0: It's probably not going to initially love you too.
1: Mm.
0: You would eat toast them.
1: Mm.
0: Everything that involves love involves toasting.
1: True.
0: So now, how long can you, how much do you love it?
1: Mm, to chase it.
0: Do you understand?
1: Mm.
0: To chase it.
1: Mm.
0: I wanted to use an analogy about women, but I'm not going to say it.
1: I think we all know what the analogy is.
0: I'm not going to say it. Mm. Yeah.
1: But you pursued this for a while before it eventually, you know, became part of you.
0: Exactly.
1: That's nice. That's really nice.
0: So for most people that are like trying to, content creation is now the new rave.
1: Mm.
0: It's going to be a new rave, like in 2-3 years. It's going to be something else that is more exciting. And if you just keep jumping and jumping, after like 30 years, you're just going to ask yourself, like, what? There's nothing I have stuck to find out what happens at the end of.
1: Mm.
0: So I've learned this skill, and in 6 months, I'm like, this is not the decision.
1: I've learned
0: makeup.
1: Mm.
0: I've learned makeup, Forex, tap, swap, Web3, before you know Web5. So like, at the end of the day, there's nothing that you did long enough to find out if
1: what
0: you were going to be
1: end.
0: Exactly.
1: Mm. Well, thank you very much, Aquaman, for coming and spewing a lot of wisdom. But, you know, before we wrap up this exclusive interview, let's just, you know, do a little rapid fire

0: Question. I'm going to ask you a few questions and you answer in the hard bits. Are you ready? Okay, now, one content creator you secretly wish people would stop comparing you with.
1: I'm not going to answer that. I mean, I don't even know. Honestly speaking, I can't think of anybody.
0: Next one is, if your phone gallery accidentally leaked, what one thing fans would be most shocked to find?
1: If you look at, I mean, very boring, but see. Money receipts. If you, oh Jesus, debit alert receipts. I have sent the money.
0: But well, how about the one that is coming? Okay. The next one is, what's the weirdest DM you've ever received that made you just stare at your screen?
1: I mean, like, I think I've been asked this question before, and it's not very weird based on the sort of content that I put out. And it's, I'm ready for marriage. Like, I want to marry, or let's get married.
0: Ah.
1: Because I say, like, there's a content where I said, oh, I'm ready for marriage, and if you are ready, apply. And
0: but are you ready for marriage, though?
1: I am ready for marriage.
0: You see, put out that application.
1: I marry here in this Calabar. So.
0: You will marry in Calabar.
1: I see the connection with Calabar.
0: Okay, the next one says, if you had to delete all your skits except one. I think I know the answer to this one, but let me give you the benefit.
1: Yes, we all know the answer. Because I find it funny.
0: Everybody finds it funny. Okay, moving on, we have, if someone offered you 500 million to quit content creation today, are you taking the money or not?
1: So I have said this thing somewhere before. I was not asked, but I said it, and I said no. Anything you want to believe, believe.
0: Well, you said no.
1: I said no.
0: You still say no?
1: I'm still saying no.
0: Okay, fair enough.
1: Now, because what do I want to use the money for?
0: You tell me.
1: I don't know. Jonathan, like, is that you've loved this thing so much, and everything... Every money that you want to put it in. Like, money is not the end. Money is a tool that you use to, like, get yourself somewhere. If you've removed that somewhere for me, giving me money is like, okay, I'll just be eating. I'll wake up in the morning and eat and sleep. And
0: you can open an Afang restaurant now. How about that?
1: Hey, did you ask me whether I can cook Afang?
0: That one's not a problem. You can always employ people. Yeah, okay, now, this one says, if you could swap lives with any Nigerian celebrity for 24 hours, who would it be?
1: People are going through a lot. You're not going to know now.
0: You will never know.
1: When I think it, then they enjoy. When I think it, people, they enjoy. I will not swap. I will not. That they say, if everybody bring their problem, I'm putting from you, you carry your own. So I'm not swapping with anybody.
0: You want to be a Aquaman?
1: I'm good.
0: Okay. Now, lastly, if your life right now had a movie title, what would it be?
1: The Adventures of the Aquaman.
0: Okay. The Adventures of Aquaman. Thank you very much for coming and having this conversation with me. And how can students, you know, get the tickets for the event happening tomorrow at the Gosel Akpab International Conference Center?
1: Yeah, so the tickets are... online is at partyverse.com, partyverse app. You can also just come tomorrow and get your tickets at the venue, if because it's like that's what you would want to do. So just, you might as well just
0: come. Will it be the same price though?
1: It is going to be the same price. I wish that I didn't even have to charge, because it's very cheap. It's like 3,000 naira, like 3K.
0: Wow, so cheap.
1: If you did not know, it's 3K. Go and tell your friends that it's just 3K. It's like a plate of food. I don't know how much a plate of food is in Unica.
0: Plates of food in Unica is like 1 for 5. So okay. It's not the last 2 plates of food.
1: Wait,
0: that's
1: really
0: lunch and dinner.
1: Just miss it. Just miss it. Come. I am food.
0: So what are your audience expected from this event?
1: Laughter. Joy. We, like I said, my purpose is to bring joy to the earth. And so we have come to Unica to bring joy to the people of Calabar and the people of Unica.
0: All right. If you want to experience joy and laughter, ensure that you get your ticket and, you know, show up at the Gosel Akpab International Conference Center tomorrow. What time is the event tomorrow?
1: It's 3 p.m.
0: 3 p.m. Yeah. 3 p.m. Gosel Akpab International Conference Center. Come, have the best time of your life. Come and laugh. Come and experience joy. And there's also Afang Soup. He has promised Afang Soup to the first 20 people that will be coming to ensure that you go and grab your plate.
1: If you have.
0: Go and grab your plate of Afang Soup. Well, this is much can take at this time. My name is Vine Henshaw, and I'm leaving you right now. This is Fines by Fields and Benson. 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

0: 4 o'clock on the DOT. Welcome. How are you doing? It is another beautiful. What's today?
1: Today's eighth. today's Wednesday.
0: Oh, today's Wednesday. Yeah. Because these days I'm just so oblivious of the fact that of the day. Like, that is how zoned out I am.
1: It's because because you're not in school. So I feel like most of the times that's the same thing that happens when somebody's not in school. Because now if you're in school every day, you already know that today is Monday, Tuesday, Wednesday.
0: Like, I'm so zoned out of the week. Like, I just can't wait for this week to finish. I'm oh god.
1: Don't worry, you calm.
0: Anyways, I am here, and of course we are about to ride your day all the way to 5 p.m. right here on 103.5 FM Unicorn Radio International, the station that always stays committed to bring you the best and best of education, information, and of course entertainment 360, where we get to bring you the biggest conversations and the best music to take you back home from your day, whether you're done with, you know, classes, whether you're still in your business arena, or you are, you know, on your way back home. Of course, we are here to make sure that you have an amazing time. My name is IK Erim. You can also call me the king of the drive time right here. And of course, together with these two amazing people with me in the studio, we're going to have an amazing time right here. And I'm talking about Idara Xavier right here. How are you doing, though?
1: Oh, I'm very good. I'm good. I'm better than yesterday, I would say. Because yesterday I was kind of stressed, but today I've been resting quite a bit. And yeah, I'm just happy.
0: Oh, that's something. And also to my right, if you're watching me on the live stream across our social media platforms, is Christabel. How are you doing?
2: I'm fine. Good evening. Good evening, Ida. Good evening,
1: IK. Hi, Christabel.
2: Good evening. How are you people doing?
1: Oh, we are very
0: fine. Thank you.
1: We hope that you're fine too.
2: Oh, yes. The week is going to end soon. It's Wednesday.
1: Exactly. So are you going to the club?
2: We probably have our club section, yeah.
0: Yeah. Oh, that's true. You know, we always turn up because it's Friday. Anyways, guys, of course, we finished an exclusive interview right here on the in the studio right here with your favorite content creator, and I'm talking Aquaman. This one's for Aquaman. Big shout out to him for stopping by the studio today. And of course, if you know, he's currently on his campus tour, and Unicorn's own is tomorrow, so come out in your numbers and make sure you turn up for him, because I mean, what's more way to celebrate somebody you love than to actually turn up for them? I mean, right there. It is always an exciting time. Recently, I mean, the last time he was in Calabar, it was for his tour, his first ever tour.
1: Yeah.
0: And he also dropped by the studio, and I'm super, like, elated. I was so super excited when I heard, like, he was coming by the studio once again. I'm like, oh, I love it. And we also can attest to the fact that, you know, he has come a long way since the last time
1: True.
0: I mean, an AMVCA nomination.
1: Yeah. I was so happy at that time, at that period. I'm like, I was 100% sure it was going to him, but definitely maybe next time.
0: Yeah. I feel like, well, I don't want to say what I have to say, because I mean, he was obviously the best there.
1: Let's not go there.
0: He was obviously the best in that category. But anyways, you know what? We just have to let sleeping dogs lie.
1: True,
0: but anyways, guys,
1: true.
0: You know how we love to do it right here on the show. First of all, we love to bring you international holidays today. And of course, it is always exciting. Those holidays that you don't get to, you know, reason. That is what I love to say. Those holidays that you don't give too much thought about.
1: Too.
0: Yeah, that is what we love to bring to you right here on the program, right here. So today is National Video Game Day.
1: Hey, wonderful.
0: Hey. So the people that are actually, you know, video games fanatics.
1: Yeah,
0: that's video game day.
1: I don't know about. Do you play video games?
0: Yeah.
1: How much?
0: I play video game, but no, I'm not addicted. Yes, I'm not an addict.
1: Okay.
0: But I play video games.
2: I play video games like.
0: What kind of video games do you play?
1: Okay, let's hear you guys.
0: Okay.
1: Mm-hmm.
0: So you don't play video games?
1: Well, once in a while, if the occasion calls for it, I will.
0: Okay. Oh my God. Like, I didn't
2: like, it's not like an everyday thing, but like something.
0: Okay, so what kind of video games do you play? Let's hear you.
2: firstly, like the one that you have this thing on your eye.
1: Virtual reality.
0: Virtual reality. Yes. Okay.
1: Well,
0: how about you?
1: Well, me, I played a lot, actually. I played Mortal Kombat.
0: How did I know that was going to be the first game?
1: Because I feel like that's the only game that girls can actually really play.
0: Yeah,
1: because I will not say football, because the first time I tried to play football, but my cousin was trying to teach me, and no, it was not for me. That's what I'm going to say.
0: Anyways, myself, I have played Mortal Kombat. I have played GTA. I have played...
1: Oh, yeah, there's GTA too. I'm sorry. I even forgot to mention that.
0: I played GTA, and that's like one of my all-time favorite games. Mm-hmm. There is, and also I'm decent when it comes to Call of Duty.
1: I'm decent
0: when it comes to Call of Duty, but I think I really mess heavy with GTA.
1: Okay,
0: I just can't wait for GTA 6 to come out, and it's coming back in November.
1: Oh wow,
0: yeah,
1: nice.
0: But this one is going to be way super expensive, and I don't know, but anyways, we'll have our way around it. Anyways, away from that, and today is also National Be a Kid Again Day.
2: I think I saw this and I was like, oh my god, like, can it actually come to pass?
0: Do you know what? Like, see, I can give up half of my adult life to want to be a kid again.
1: Yeah. Yesterday I went to church and the pastor was mentioning, while he was preaching, he just mentioned a scenario where there was a billionaire that was like, if he could trade all his billions, he would do it to become a youth again. I'm like, see, don't waste your time, honestly. Like, enjoy the period of time that you are while it lasts.
0: True,
1: because you will never get it back, honestly.
0: Enjoy, that word. Anyways, guys, I can give, let's say, even all, almost, you know, I can just give almost all my, let's say, my adult life. Half of my adult life, and that's like 4 years.
1: But if you could go back, what would you do? What would you do if you could be a kid again?
0: If I could be a kid again, mm-hmm. I feel like I would just enjoy being a kid.
1: Okay, but like at what age? Age do you want to go back to?
0: Okay, the age to go back to. Well, we are already adolescents, so that's not like kids. Well, I feel like from 10 years, mm-hmm. 10 years to, let's say, like 15, 16.
1: Okay, yes, true. I was going to say
0: 10 years to like 15, 16. And then when I'm going back in 10 years, like to 10 years old, right? I'm going to enjoy being a kid. Like, you know those things where they warned me about?
1: I would do it again.
0: Like, I would do them. Those things that I was afraid that I would get into trouble by my parents and not do them. I'll go back and do them and just have it. Because I feel like I didn't really explore. And that is why I am just lacking behind when it comes to extracurricular activities. I cannot ride a bike.
1: Me too. I can't ride a bike, I can't swim, and it's so embarrassing.
0: I cannot swim, and I feel like it's so embarrassing because bikes, what was I scared of? I was scared of injuries, and I was this kind of kid that I hated injuries so very much. I hated them so much, and then I'll just go back and ride it by. Like, whatsoever will happen, let it happen. Even rollerblades, I would actually learn how to roller.
1: I would not do that.
0: I would learn how to, because I feel like I'm so obsessed with people that actually...
1: No, I actually admire them when they do that, but me, I don't like anything that and I one feel of like my, is not balanced.
0: And one of my influencers is Neo Energy. Like, if you go on his Snapchat, he is always rollerblading. He is always rollerblading. And he sort of, like, made rollerblading cute to me that I want to actually learn how to rollerblade.
1: No, thank you. No.
0: Anyways, away from that, today also happens to be National Math 2.0 Day. And I don't know what Math 2.0 Day means, because we know we have general mathematics and we have further mathematics.
1: And I don't like any.
0: So I feel like we're just...
2: quantitative.
0: Yeah. And I feel like we're just gonna skip today's we are just gonna skip math 2.0
1: because none of us like
0: none of us like math.
1: We're sorry to you math lovers, but
0: none of us like math here. Anyways, today's also National Love Your Skin Day, so love your skin,
1: whatever is too expensive.
0: Whatever color you are, love your skin. Be you black, be you red, be you Caucasian, be you
1: albino,
0: you know, albino or whatsoever. whatever you are, you have vitiligo, just love your skin right there.
1: And I feel like if you, one thing about loving your skin is that if you love your skin, there's nothing that anybody wants to tell you that can change your mind about it.
0: Yeah,
1: one person I really, really love to use as an example of that is Winnie Harlow.
2: Yes, yeah.
1: She is so confident in her skin with all of the vitiligo that she has. She's so confident and she's so pretty in it. I mean, she's married today. That's how much. True, do you understand? So she loves herself. That's why another person was able to love her. So yeah, truly love your skin, people.
0: Okay, and also last but not the least would be National One of Us is Missing Day. And of course, like it says, National One of Us is Missing Day, because you know that these are for the persons we've lost. These are for the persons we've lost, and there's no way that we can actually say more than this is that day where you just get to remember the persons that you've lost in your life right there. But anyways, with that being said, let's get back to the music and check this one by Maroon 5, and it's called Memories right there, just to commemorate and further, you know, remind us of those persons that we are missing in our lives through death right there. So Maroon 5 coming right through. We will be back shortly. Do not go anywhere.

0: Back outside right there by Benson and Sars. This is one lovely song that I don't know, I just can't, it's living rent free in my head, honestly. Anyways, guys, welcome back. This is still the Rush Hour Show on Unica Radio International 103.5 FM, and I am your favorite baby girl, Idara. I also have Ike in the studio with me and Christabel. And yeah, we've been giving you all of the great music, and yeah, it's time to move to our next segment after we've celebrated everything that we have to celebrate today. And should I say happy birthday to everybody whose birthday is today. Now let's move on to our next segment, which we like to call the gang segment. I just love the idea of calling it gang, just like, you know, if it was a soundtrack, now gang.
1: Exactly.
0: All right, guys.
1: That's the point.
0: So, all right, guys, now that we are coming into the gang segment, we have a lot of stories right here for you guys. And the first one we are going to be starting with is Jim Ike's recent comment about school being a scam. Which Jim are we talking about? We were talking about it recently. Was it last week or... Yeah, we talked about it and how, you know, the whole Olodo uprising thing coming up, and how school is not a scam. And now here is Jim Ike coming to tell us that school
1: might truly be a scam.
0: And in his words, he said, can we even argue about the people that our tutors, our professors, how many of them are really doing well in life? Haven't you exceeded every tutor that ever sat in the classroom to tell you the dynamics of how to survive in the economic world? Now, his point is that they don't actually teach us how to make money in school. They just teach us the basics of, okay, this is your field. These are the things that you're supposed to know because you are going into this field and everything. And somehow I understand him. And because the world is evolving, developing, and civilization is taking place every day, I feel like our education, our educational curriculum is one thing that has to be adjusted. Because let us adjust to the world as it is actually moving. Because the same thing that you're teaching us today, the same thing that they've been teaching us a long time ago. Yeah. I'm even talking especially in primary and secondary schools.
1: Yeah.
0: Because if it's in university, I can attest to that, that in class they actually teach us some things that... to make us adjust to
1: Yeah,
0: to
1: make this everything balanced.
0: Do you understand? Yeah. So... is school really a scam?
2: To me, I feel like the phrase school na scam shouldn't have been there. Rather, he would have said something like, oh, it's not just about going to school, because without school, he wouldn't be where he is today.
1: Yeah.
0: Really?
2: Basically, yes. I feel like...
0: We have to know what he actually studied in school for, because first of all, we can say, okay, maybe because he was a theater art student and going into acting would have...
1: I mean, I love to say that the best actors in Nigeria didn't study theater.
0: Yes, that's what
1: So that is
0: talents, I feel like talents do more of taking you to better places than school would.
1: No, well, yes.
0: No, depending on the field.
1: True. That is where the conversation is balanced now. Depending on the field, because tutor or not, whether you make money or not, you still need the doctors for yourself.
2: Exactly.
1: Whether you make money or not, you still need engineers to make your houses for you.
0: Mm-hmm.
1: Whether school or not, you still need architects and land surveyors to actually, you know, map out this lands and everything for you. So school is not scam. I am still going to say this one. School is not scam. Even with school, you can say that you're so street smart and everything, but you still need financial analysts to manage your money for you. For people that actually want their money to keep increasing, then you pay people to manage money for you, and they get paid for it. They advise you on some, you know, financial things, like, okay, you can invest in this market, you can purchase this and that, basically. And then you will know, okay, since you're telling me that, let me purchase this shares or this stock, and my money is going to multiply.
0: I mean, the other day, people came for Pella for wanting to employ somebody that graduated from school when he didn't go to school.
1: I feel like society, we are just so sentimental.
0: Yeah.
1: We are so sentimental, especially the Nigerian society. We are so sentimental because, like, look out there in Hollywood. People that have graduated with this thing, they still work as assistants to celebrities. They still work as assistants. So why is it different here? I mean, we have to understand that everybody was not cut out to be you know,
0: learn it.
1: Yeah, to be that, you know, in the spotlight. Yeah, so you get other persons still want to work their regular jobs and just lead their normal life.
0: Yeah.
1: What they want is, I just want to be comfortable. I just want to be able to get this thing when I want to without having to overthink for it. That's the kind of life most persons want to live. Nobody wants to know whether you're a celeb or not. If I'm working for you, I should get paid for it.
0: Yeah.
1: And that is it.
0: I also want to mention the fact that our educational system, in fact, many of our systems in Nigeria is very, very poor. And I would say that educational system is very, very poor because when it comes to the welfare of teachers, these professors and tutors that Jim Ike is talking about and not doing well. It is a very in Nigeria, if you hear that somebody is a teacher, you'll be looking at it. It's not something that you look at that is a job that you look at that is, that has value.
1: Yeah.
0: Because our government don't even make it seem like that. But if you go abroad, like the teachers are like, how would I even put it? They are held at very high esteem.
1: I mean, recently in London, like, was it last week or 2 days, a couple days ago, they increased their teacher's tariff by 3.2%.
0: Can you imagine?
1: And that is it.
2: It's basically Nigerian's problem.
0: Mm. Yeah, it's a Nigerian problem.
2: The attention to the whole educational sector, like they're underpaid.
1: Mm.
2: There's no reference to it. You say,
0: and these are people who are building our future leaders.
1: Exactly.
2: Do you get?
1: But anyways, away from that and on to the next story. So this is Blackbones coming out to file a 2 billion naira defamation claim against Odumodu Black. And I don't know when this beef is going to end between Blackbones and Odumodu right there, because Odumodu claimed that Blackbones actually sexually harassed, be assaulted a minor.
2: I don't know what to say about this too.
0: Honestly,
2: but like,
0: you know, I was, you know, this is what I was saying, that I was waiting to see the end of this whole thing, because when we saw the message, the story last week when Odumodu Black accused Blackbones of sexual assault and everything, I was like, okay, let's hear what Blackbones will say. And I like the fact that he's just taking it legally straight. He's not coming online to banter anything with anybody.
1: I feel like that's
0: just the best.
1: Yeah.
0: Honestly, that's just the best. Bro.
1: Anyways, not too much comment on that. I feel like may the best man win
2: actually
1: in court.
0: And I hope that it is not true, Shao. It is not true.
1: Anyways, recently there's been a historic win for Nigeria as 3 Nigerian students win gold at International STEM Olympiad in Rome. Big shout out to our leaders of tomorrow. I mean, I was once a leader of tomorrow, and here I am.
2: You are still a leader.
1: Here I am, still waiting for the current leaders to leave so I can become I can live to my full potential.
0: Yeah,
1: I mean,
0: true,
1: talk about spontaneity. Anyways, big congratulations to them. I mean, it is not every day you see these things happen. And I just only wish and hope that our, governments actually channel more energy to the educational system so that they can actually also, support these persons that are going for these international competitions, and they can actually, you know, do more with the funds that will be actually provided for them. Because more often than not, it is always a case of, you know, lesser funds and all of that. You get to see these persons drop out of these competitions like that.
0: Yeah.
1: And big shout out to the private firms out there, because they are the ones doing most of the heavy lifting right now. Because, I mean, you get to see them organize competitions, get to see them finance
0: students.
1: I mean,
0: people don't even want to send their children to government schools, because government schools are seen as very low budget for the street school, children's schools.
1: So it is the private sector that are actually financing, you know, these very, very bright students, the geniuses, to go out there and put Nigeria on the world map. So it just goes to show you that Nigeria is a balanced country. We're not only killing it in entertainment, we're killing it in sports. We're not only killing it in sports, we're killing it in, you know, science. We're not only killing it in science, we're also killing it in, to show you that a balanced society, a balanced country, that is what you get to see right there. But anyways, with that being said, let's get back to the music and check this one out by CK and Kid Carter, and they call this one African Girls, coming right through. Do not go anywhere, we'll be back shortly.

0: Yeah, give it up for CK and Kid Carter live here on the Rush Hour Show. And they call that one African Girls right there.
1: CK is an amazing artist.
0: CK is an amazing artist, and he has good ears. Like, he has ears for good beats. Mm-hmm. And that is why I am always, you know, devouring whatsoever he puts out, because it is always no dull moments when it comes to CK's song. But anyways, welcome back to The Rush Hour. We show your favorite Drive Time show right here in the city of Calabar with yours truly, Ike Erim. And right here in the studio with me are Ida, Xavier, and Christabel right here. And of course, we're riding your evening all the way to 5 p.m. right here.
2: Okay, a big, big congratulations to our very own Mr. Easy for surpassing 2 million streams on Spotify, becoming the 12th Nigerian artist to hit this milestone.
1: Oh,
2: that's a big one there.
0: I mean, it's a very big one.
1: Mr. Easy is no longer hearing something from him, but I love the fact that even in his absence, we can still enjoy his music, and he's still able to, you know, surpass 2 billion streams. Yeah. He's a businessman now.
0: Yeah, he's a businessman. I mean, recently, I saw a snap. I don't know what took me to his snap yesterday night. And then I saw that he actually linked up with Rema when he had, like, the rock concert in Rio Lisbon.
1: Yeah,
0: in Portugal. Mm-hmm. He linked up with Rema and Awilo Lukumba. And they were actually backstage while Rema was performing on the stage. And I just love it so much that the younger generation, they're paying homage to the older generation. Yeah. And it just goes to show you how dynamic the entertainment scenario is right there for musical artists right there. But anyways, big shout out to Mr. Easy out there, because I mean, it's not every day you get to surpass 2 billion streams. That's on Spotify. Right there.
1: All right, moving on to the next story. This one, Uganda Law Society bans lawyers from calling judges my lord. And I'm like,
0: okay, what are we supposed to refer to
1: exactly? Why? Well, I'm trying to understand their reason for actually banning it. Mm. So when you go to court, you know, you usually hear things like, "Oh my lord, my lord." Yes. So what are we supposed to be saying?
2: My judge,
1: my judge,
0: my judge. Oh my god!
1: Anyways,
0: but
1: guys,
0: I don't know why they decided to do that. But anyways, we wish them okay.
1: We wish them okay.
0: I feel like
1: I'm trying to think if it is related to religion, but well, I've never seen Uganda as that kind of religious country like that. So, anyways, what could be their reason?
2: They'll figure it out.
1: Anyways, yeah, that's in spirit of the newly appointed lawyers into the Nigerian, and I'm like, oh my gosh, I remember I don't understand, but this thing about law is always so. There's some professions that I feel like, or there's some courses that I feel like they are always so serious. Courses like medical courses and then law.
0: Mm.
1: When you hear law, it's like, it carries weight, like heavy,
2: I feel like
1: weight.
2: They go through a lot, especially
1: true.
2: Like,
1: and to be called to bar is not easy.
0: It is not a day's job. So big congratulations to all the lawyers that have been called to bar out there. Yeah. I mean, it is time for you to spread your wings and fly, because I mean, you actually deserve it right there. Anyways, this one, on a tragic note, a Russian airstrike reportedly kills 23-year-old Nigerian medical graduate in Ukraine right there. And yeah, she sustained severe injuries during a guided aerial bomb attack on the city on June 29th. And she was later transferred to Germany for advanced medical treatment after initially receiving care in Kharkiv. But despite the efforts of the medical team in both Ukraine and Germany to save her life, she sadly succumbed to her injuries. And her death comes days after the same attack claimed the life of her friend Fatima, who was killed at the scene. This is so sad. Like, this is so sad. And I don't even know what to comment on this. And I know that there was this edition of the Rush Hour Show where we put out a question of the day, that instead of countries actually fighting, actually fighting wars, you get that, then they can now resort to like playing video games, and whoever wins the video game actually dominates the other country.
1: Actually, no, like, what are you guys,
0: because... And that is, I'm bringing that back because today's World Video Game Day. Oh, and then listening to this very tragic story, I just feel like that could work.
2: Exactly, there'll be no cases of unexpected.
0: President Donald Trump and President Bola Tinubu in Call of Duty or in Mortal Kombat.
1: Unless you remain in the video game. Anybody, I don't want to see it.
0: Anybody that wins the other person will actually dominate the other country. I feel like that will actually work,
1: and it has to be well documented, like people are watching it live. Yeah, so that there will be no form of cheating. You know the way we like to watch football, like everybody has seated and watching, so we can see all the foul plays that want to be played. And so
0: because it is so sad when I get to hear stories like this, I'm like, all of these casualties result because of war, they are as a result of war. Mm-hmm. And I don't like it, I don't like to hear it. I mm-hmm. hate stories like this because I mean, you're heading
1: because
0: up...
1: this is a promising young lady, a medical student that just graduated. Exactly. We're just talking about heavy duty courses right now, and it's a lot to actually go to study medicine because it takes about 6-7 years to do it and come out, and now she's done and she just goes.
2: Exactly. Mind you, when you go to foreign countries like this, you have to go through their language program first before you even
1: can
2: start.
1: You imagine
2: what you're there for.
0: It's crazy. Like, it is so crazy and so sad at the same time to actually see a very, very promising life cut short. That is why till tomorrow I'll always say no to war. Instead, battle it out with in Call of Duty, in Mortal Kombat. I feel like
1: that would even in wrestling rings.
0: Even in wrestling rings.
1: I mean, we've seen cases like Speed Darlington and Kata Efe, Speed Darlington and
0: and Charles Okocha.
1: Okay, yes. I mean, it's tough, like, and they are not professionals.
0: They're not professionals.
1: They just enter the ring. Anybody that win.
0: Exactly. Then to actually fight war and put, innocent people in distress right there. Mm-hmm. But anyways, that's the much we can take on this segment of the Rush Hour show right here. Let's quickly head back to the music. And when we're back from this musical break, of course, we will be heading to the next segment of the program, which is the lifestyle conversation of the day, where we get to open the phone lines and, of course, the question of the day. And you, my dear listeners, can call in onto the show and tell us what you think about the question of the show right there. Let's check this one out by DJ Goja, and they call this one Michiko. Call me right through. It is still Ike, Idara, and Christabel on the Rush Hour show. Do not go anywhere. We will be back shortly.

0: Give it up for DJ Goja right there with me, Chico. The fans' favorite right now. The favorite track on the internet right now. And of course, Jason Derulo has done a remix and is eating it up right there. I know you might have come across his videos because it is all over the internet. Mm-hmm. And of course, because of Jason Derulo, I had to go learn the dance steps to meet Chico.
1: No,
0: and
1: truly.
0: Yes, how you're going to annoy me and I'll tear steps for you. By the way, guys,
1: I would love to see that.
0: Welcome back to the Rush Hour Show. Of course, it is your favorite drive time show in the city of Calabar with yours truly, IK Arim. You can call me the king of the drive time. And Ida Xavier alongside Christabel live here in the studio. And of course, we are about to get into the next segment of the program. And this segment is our lifestyle conversation of the day right here. And today's one is quite a controversial one. I know that you would want to contribute on this one, which is why we want you to pay close attention, listen, pause whatsoever you're doing, because this one is controversial. And we want to hear your opinion on this one, okay?
1: I think you guys already weighed my opinion before.
0: Okay,
1: let's go.
0: So a lady came out to say that she was in church and there was a guy sitting beside her that was giving, you know, her the I want to toast you vibe. You get me? But it was time for offering and this guy didn't make attempts to pay for her offering, so she claimed. After the church, this guy had the mind to ask for my number, according to her. Why didn't he pay for my offering first? What do you feel about this story? But before I open the phone,

0: quickly play the audio on the share from the host here and just let us hear from our mouths right here.
1: And there was this guy sitting beside me. He was just looking at me and just giving me this vibe of, like, I want to talk to this girl. I was cool. I didn't even tell this guy anything. So it was time for offering. This guy did not even make attempts to pay for my offering. Yet I proceeded and paid for my offering. After the church, this guy had in mind to ask for my number. Like, he asked for my number. Why didn't you pay for my offering first before asking for my number?
0: Huh? Guys.
2: See, if not for the sake of radio, like, I would have said a lot of things. But what?
3: Where did your thinking go to? Where?
2: You did not pay for my offering. That's why you don't have the right to like Limoblet said, I'm the first in my lineage to hear of such. Pay for my offering.
0: Anyways, guys, how do you feel about this story? That somebody is going to church, right? Somebody's going to church, and then this person has the mind to ask the opposite gender to, like, what are they paying for? Like, what are they paying for?
3: Like,
0: I'm still trying to understand, because when you're paying for something, are you not paying for something to get something?
2: Mm-hmm.
0: So what does pay for my offering? Anyways, the phone line is open, 0809444405. I'll take the number again, 0809444508. Be a part of the conversation right here on the radio. Let us know what you think about this story that we just brought to you right here. A lady coming out to say that a guy that was seated close to her in church actually came to get her number after the church service, but during the offering round, the guy did not pay for her offering.
2: Pay for my offering.
0: I mean, it is so crazy, and I just want to hear what you think about this story right here on the radio, 0809-444-458. Be a part of the conversation right here. You can send an SMS or a WhatsApp message, or you can call live right here on the show. Let's get right into it. But anyways, before we start taking your calls and your SMSs right here, let's get back to the music and check this one.

0: Give it up for Ice Spice right there with the big guy from the SpongeBob movie right here on the Rush Hour Show, your favorite drive time show right here in the city of Calabar, driving your way all the way to 5 p.m. right here on the show. And of course, it is your favorite voices on the radio, IK Arim. You can also call me the king of the drive time. Idara, Xavier, and of course, Christabel joining us right here in the studio. And of course, our lifestyle conversation of the day is open based off a story, a viral story that has been rocking the internet, that has caused several reactions on the internet. And we decided to hear your take on this one on today's Drive Time Show, 0809-444-0518. Because, you know, these conversations usually start as a joke on social media. Before you know, it is now a norm. It is now a norm. And then today's topic is one of them. What would you do? What do you think about this particular story? A girl is in church. The person seated next to the girl is a guy. Even though, like, you're really feeling the girl and all of that, you get. But then the offering basket comes around and everybody pays for their respective offerings and all of that. And after church service, okay, assuming like you like the girl and you want to get the girl's number, and then she refuses to give you her number because you did not pay for her offering, you did not give her money to put in the offering basket.
1: First of all, I want to say that the word pay should not be put in the same sentence with offering.
0: Yes.
1: You are not paying for an offering. You are giving because it is a seed. That is what an offering should be. So even if somebody wants to pay your to give your offering,
0: yeah, give you money,
1: you should not want to. You should not accept it because this one is supposed to be from your pocket.
2: Personal.
1: That you are giving to God because okay, you love the message that was preached. You love the service. That after the service, I mean, that's when you call it the offering, right? So you put your offering and just to say thank you to God.
2: Exactly. I'm even trying to like have a mental picture. Okay, we sit there together and then the basket came by and then she wanted to bring out her money and he was like, no, don't worry, let me handle it. Like,
1: do you understand?
2: How does that sound to you?
1: This is church. This is not a store that like, you're like, a supermarket or like, the market.
2: Do you
1: or even transfer that you say, oh, don't worry, let me take care of it. Please, I just feel like I don't want to use the word, but I'm so tempted to. That is a very terrible mentality.
2: She cannot be for real.
1: Because that is entitlement to the highest level.
0: Yeah.
1: That is just an entitlement mentality.
0: Yeah.
1: Because what do you mean by somebody that because somebody

0: likes you, he should
1: give you money
0: to or in a what pay for your offering.
1: Anyways, guys, 0809 444 4058, be a part of the conversation live here on the radio. What do you think about this story? And you, as a lady out there, if a guy does that in church, like pays for your offering and then comes right back to ask for your phone number, like how would you see that as? Right, would you actually see that as, you know, a genuine step, or would you see it as, you know, romantic, or as a step to actually like take your number and you feel like, oh, I like this move and let me give you my number? Anyway, 0809 444 4058, be a part of the conversation right here on the radio. Let us hang out together, listen to great music, and of course talk about this conversation right here, because just like the popular saying goes, or just like people would say, that now from club they take enter dance, and that is so very true. Anyways, we have our first caller right here. Let's take this call. Hello.
2: Yeah, good evening.
1: Yeah, good evening. What's your name and location?
2: Emmanuel from Canada.
1: Okay, Emmanuel, talk to us.
2: Okay, I feel in a happy guy.
1: Yeah.
2: If you really wanted to get to know the girl, you would have paid for her offering.
1: Okay.
2: Get the girl in check.
1: Okay.
2: Yeah. So that's it.
1: Oh, that's it. All right, thank you so much, Emmanuel, for actually calling in on the show today.
0: Let me just say something. We are the ones enabling a lot of things happen in this world. Because
3: you understand?
0: If a girl says that, oh, because you don't have money, I can't date you, then that is a value thing. Because we men too are encouraging those things. And if a man says that, oh, he must sleep with me before I give him money too, it's because girls are encouraging it.
3: Exactly, because...
0: For God's sake, how do you just finish talking about what an offering is? It is a seed that you put, that you give to God after a service, just to appreciate God, to show gratitude.
1: Yes.
0: Do you understand? Why is somebody doing it for you? It's almost like saying that, oh, let me stay at home. You go to church and give my testimony for me.
3: Exactly. Go to church and give my testimony for me. Like, how does it happen?
1: Anyways, guys, 0809 444 4058, and of course on the Rush Hour show, yes, your opinions are very much valid, right? Yes, here
0: opinions are valid.
1: On the show. So big shout out to you, Emmanuel, for actually calling right here on the show. I feel like Emmanuel is that person that would actually do that. Like, as a guy, I feel like with most girls, they won't. If you do that, they will not rate you again.
0: See, I will not. See,
1: thank God I have girls.
3: That's the devil coming through you there.
1: Oh my God.
0: When was the last time your mommy and daddy gave you money for offering?
1: Yeah.
0: That you should not feel like, oh, a man that likes you is supposed to give you money for offering.
1: Anyways, ladies out there, how would you feel about
0: this? Exactly, because I want the lady to call to you.
1: You're in church and a man decides to give you money to pay for, to put as your offering in church, how would you actually
3: react
1: to this? And mind you, this offering is not coming with pure intention. It is coming with, you have to give me your number later after church service. How would you feel would you feel about this? 0809 444 4058, be a part of the conversation. You can send an SMS, you can send a WhatsApp message or a WhatsApp voice note, or you can call us live here on the Rush Hour show. We want to hear your opinion so very much. You were about saying something.
0: I'm so sorry for almost cutting. I don't like to share things like this. For me, it is very insulting because the days when we used to, when we were little, it was our parents that used to give us money. So growing up now, we know that, oh, now it is now our responsibility. Yes. And that is them teaching us that, okay, this is how it is supposed to be. You are grown now, we should not be giving you money to give God and all of that.
3: Like, you should understand the dynamics behind giving God from your pockets.
1: Yeah.
0: So when you now say that a man should give you money to pay for offering, let it be that you don't have it and you genuinely want to give.
1: Anyways,
0: or maybe even before time for offering service, the guy said, oh, can I give you money for your offering? and let it be that okay, it is from his soul that is the one that is asking, not that you are demanding it because you feel entitled to the money that he's supposed to pay for you because he likes you.
1: Anyway, 0809-444-0518. And also, if you're watching us across social media, the live stream currently ongoing on Facebook or on YouTube, of course, you can drop your comments right there. And of course, we'll take them right here on the Rush Hour Show. What do you think about this story as a guy and as a lady? Let me hear your perspective on this story, because Emmanuel has said that, you know, I'm judging from him that that's his personal take, that he would actually

0: pay or give a girl money. So how do you, let's get back to the music. And when we're back, of course, you can suggest or put right here. Yes, hello. What's your name and location?
1: I'm Marvelous.
0: Okay.
1: I'm calling from Calabar.
0: Okay, Marvelous, talk to us. Please step away from your radio set.
1: Okay, I've got away from there.
0: Okay, okay. Talk to us.
1: So I heard from the
0: okay.
2: Oh my gosh.
0: Okay, Marvelous. We have to get back to the music, and when we're back, you can as well, you know, call us back, and we are here to take your calls right here on the show. Let's check this one out. It is Oprah Mini by Shea Vibes and Pokoli coming right through. We'll be back shortly.

0: Give it up for Poco Lee and Shehi Vibes live here on the Rush Hour Show with Oprah Mini right there. Very amazing, amazing track right here. Anyways, we're back from the break and we're taking calls right here. Let's check this one out. Hello. Yeah, hello, good evening.
1: Yeah, my name is Alia.
0: Okay, talk to us, Alia.
1: Yeah, I hear what is happening, but if I cannot give the lady offering money in the church, I can take my transport after the church, even if she didn't give me the number.
0: Bagam, big shout out to you. Big shout out to you. Thank you for calling on the show right here. That is it. Like, I feel like this person is so entitled to this thing.
2: Yeah.
0: And you've not even actually, you've not decided to even wait to find out if this guy is going to, like, you know, drop
2: do
0: something.
2: You
0: like Big Daddy, you know, or whatever time period on that.
2: Exactly.
0: Song.
2: If it was a Big Daddy now, you've lost your opportunity because you're looking for how much offering?
0: 1K offering.
2: Do you understand?
0: Or 2K max. Anyways, guys.
2: How do you even know whether she even had the offering to put in? Maybe that's why she's so
0: preach, preach. Anyways, guys, it has been an amazing one on today's edition of the Rush Hour Show. Of course, sadly, we cannot take more calls right here because we have to go. And this is an avenue to actually tell you that when we open the phone lines, please call at that moment because we work with time right here. When we open the phone lines and you feel like the question or the conversation is intriguing and you want to be a part of it, what is stopping you? Just pick up your phone, send an SMS, or you just shoot a call right there. And of course, your call will be attended to because right now we cannot take the calls because our time is fast spent right here. So catch us tomorrow for the throwback edition, same time, same station, 4 o'clock to 5 o'clock p.m. only on 103.5 FM Unical Radio International. And of course, the news flash will be coming your way by 5 p.m. Do not touch that dial because of course we've got loads of amazing programs just for you. We'll be leaving you in the hands of Juma Jukes and Fino with God's Design right here. Have an amazing evening.
2: Okay. Bye.

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0: 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I am Ikomo Basierim, here at the top headlines of the hour. Starting from Campus News, Cross River Sube begins distribution of learning materials to 1,084 public primary schools. On the national scene, Senate rejects calls for fresh probe into 1.3 billion naira budget allocation. Away from Nigeria, Farage's rivals rule outstanding in Clacton by election. In entertainment and lifestyle, actress Uche Ogbodo confirms marriage crash with Bobby Maris. And lastly, in sports, Fulham appoints Arbeloa as Silva's successor. Details of all these and more coming up by 8 p.m. If you have news reports from your areas, hostels, departments and faculties, please call our news hotline on 0809-4444-058. 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And always remember, as Malabites, Malabresis and Cross Riverians, we're known for reasonable actions. I am Ikomo Basierim. 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

Yes, so when I don't see where two people where they drag one seat for bus, one person don't see, then another person can't tell and say, now my seat be this. Before you know it, they happen, conductor don't turn referee. Even passenger don't become VAR, and everybody they shout, carry on, come off over here, come on, come off over here. Yes, so now, so Argentina and Egypt match be happening yesterday. Every minute, get new drama. Fans know whether to celebrate or cry, complain, or even refresh score up. Some people nearly finish their data checking if the match still day on. It reached one point, even neutral fans begin pray make the game just end before them develop waiting to the call high blood pressure. Now to tell you, say football no be just game again. Now full Nollywood series with season 8 and bonus episode way day for there. Good evening, ladies and gentlemen. Welcome to another exciting edition of Sports Corner on Unica Radio International 103.5. We have football know the high though, and sports juice they know they expire. My name now Sir Kennedy, the man who didn't leave football for food, and the man who cannot leave football for snowball. Yes, and I saw it happen for here. What a night of football it was. Yes, so Argentina and Egypt gave us another drama at last to a whole season. We go last for a whole season. Why Fulham don't hand former Real Madrid star away named Alvaro Abiola the coaching job. Yes, so we go also ask whether him be the right man for the job. And we'll be looking at why African representatives like Senegal, DR Congo, and Ivory Coast failed to make the impact many expected at this World Cup, waiting really they hold African football back. And then we go also preview for the mouth-watering World Cup quarterfinal clashes where will happen between France versus Morocco, Spain versus Belgium, Norway versus England, and Argentina versus Switzerland. Yes, so who goes through and who goes home, plus all the latest transfer story where they happen for our area like this. Yes, so all the transfer rumors and completed deals shaking up the football world. Trust me, you don't want to miss any of this. Yes, as civilities, Okonofe, the Catalyst, and Natal no good join us today. But no matter what happens, the show must go on. We must keep the car moving, with the bus we must move on. So you be. Like I said, my name is Sakinede, the man who cannot leave football for snowboard, and I hope say you don't ready for me.

a lot of things that happen for the world of sports like this, as all the Nigerian athletes, they prepare for the Commonwealth game like this, as the trials don't begin like this for Nigeria here, and everybody don't they prepare, because as it be like this, more people don't they prepare, say, or more this time around, I no go miss anything where they happen. And also, some of the headlines where they happen for the world of tennis like this, now they say Zverev don't defeat injured feet to reach the semifinals, and also Kustov storms into the Wimbledon semifinals. And here's the British wildcard fairy stuns Colombian to reach the semi-finals. Like this, congratulations to them on that wonderful achievement. Like this, now Sports Corner Unique Radio 103.5. A lot of things they happen, a lot of things they solve. So make we just go shake for this more. When we come back, we will dissect and digest everything, and we go also start with the Argentina versus Egypt drama will be happened yesterday. Yes, you may tell us at the combat the phone line will open officially. Make you join me, make we do this one together, because as only me day here, now me and you go do this one together. So no go anywhere, that's just personal unique radio 103.5 at the comeback.

All right, and welcome back from that break. Now, since was going to carry the international 103.5, and as a Kennedy, now they here with you. And yes, so now see the World Cup series now we they do here because everything just happened for this World Cup. We they see drama, we they see upset, we they see arguments, we they see opinions back to back, and we go do this one together like this. Like, see, be like this, make we just chuck them out to talk about waiting the drama we happened yesterday, Argentina versus Egypt. The drama we happened yesterday, it was something else. Yes, so if football, if you talk yesterday match, for don't say I beg, make on a leave me, make I rest. Referee run past midfielder, even VAR walk over time. Fans age five years within 90 minutes. And I can't ask myself, waiting to happen. So as it be like this, I will go talk about the drama surrounding the Argentina versus Egypt match, the key controversial moment, and decide did the officiating influence outcome, and where Argentina lucky and the world's Egypt robbed. Yes, so what do you think? Who do you think deserve to qualify after all the drama that happened between Argentina versus Egypt? 0809444-0458. Now the phone line to join the conversation this evening. Yes, so who do you think deserved to qualify after yesterday's drama between Argentina versus Egypt? Do you think Egypt was robbed? Do you think Argentina was lucky? And do you think the officiating influenced the outcome of the game? And what were your key controversial moments in the game? And the drama surrounding the Argentina versus Egypt team. Match 0809444058. Yes, so now this one I will just yarn like this. Well, for me yesterday, for the drama surrounding the Argentina versus the Egypt match yesterday, for me the drama that surrounded the game yesterday was just what Egypt did. I mean, you beat the win match 2-0 up for the first half, and everybody thought that it was the end of everything for it was the end of the road for Argentina, but all of a sudden Argentina scored a consolation goal. Before you know it, this guy scored second goal. It was a draw. And at the end of the day, Argentina qualified over Egypt, who was two goals up already in that game. So for me, Egypt didn't do well. I mean, scoring a goal in the 67 minutes and also scoring, I think that was also in the, scoring a goal in the 15 minutes, and you scored in the 58 minutes, it was an upside. Then you scored again in the 67th minute. He can't score another goal. Everybody can't rejoice. We can't have the mindset and say, Argentina don't go home. Then Egypt don't qualify. Then as the thing, you just look the thing like movie. At the end of the day, Egypt qualified. Argentina qualified. So to me, Egypt would have done better to defend this game. I mean, you scored exactly 67 minutes. You made it again, don't enter 17. I'm waiting there for you to not to defend your game for the next 10 minutes. Then before you know it, Romero stepped up to score that consolation goal. And as it from Messi, Messi scored. Enzo Fernandez sealed it. And they stole the lead, stole the winner in that game in the 90th plus 2 minutes of that game. So to me, Argentina played well, but Egypt was being sluggish. I don't know what they were doing, but defensive error, lack of midfield control, now waiting happened for that match. So to me, Argentina won the game and Egypt messed up. Then the key controversial moment in that game. For me, the key controversial moment in that game now when the Argentina been scored at I don't know if na the second goal, I mean at the third goal, we one of them say I think they be foul, was it Musiala or who, where they foul for Egypt their box 18, way led to that offensive drive where Argentina go use win that game. Then for me, even though say the referee didn't want to make the decision of counseling the Argentina goal, at least you would have forgive Egypt the benefit of doubt, say Omo, no be foul anything. If I go check VAR, just give them the benefit of that. Say, Omo, this match, na goal, no be anything. But the way the referee took everything in his hands and all, for me, I think that was a key controversial moment for me in that game. And there was a foul that was committed on also one of the Egypt players that was supposed to be a foul or a penalty there, but it didn't happen. I think a little bit the referee was being too brutal on them. 0809444058. And then another question that I had to ask myself was, did the officiating influence the outcome of the game? A little bit, yes. The other side, no. The outcome of the game, Egypt
were sluggish in that game. Number one, they were sluggish in that game. I don't know what stopped their drive for that match. I don't know what ended their drive in that match. Right, you were winning a game 2-0 all of a sudden. Like, I will take explain person where be they see when they win match 2-0, we come out, come back match in a 3-2. Now go take explain, give person that kind of thing. So to me, Egypt, I mean, the officiating outcome in that game a little bit didn't affect the outcome of the game. It didn't affect the outcome of the game. First of all, Egypt, why won't I go? They concede goal. First of all, and also secondly, the second goal where Egypt score, where they come out as offside, that's, I think it was the name of the player, that's Zico. The goal where Zico scored for that 58 minutes, immediately they don't start that counter attack. Why you no cancel their account? Why you no even blow whistle? You go allow those people, make they go score that goal. The guy even come out close, safe. The guy will come out close before you blow whistle. Say Martinez, I mean, Enzo, say they foul one of the Argentine players before you can go cancel the goal. So to me, a little bit the referee or the officiating referee in that match affected the outcome of the match, because yes, the guy they be foul one of the Argentine players. As they foul the guy, why you no blow whistle immediately? Immediately that thing happened, you just blow that your whistle. As you blow the whistle, it would have happened. 0809444058. Yes, now the phone line where you go call to join the conversation at the moment like this. Yes, so now Sports Corner Unica Radio 103.5. And if you are to say we are Argentina lucky in this game, Argentina was not lucky. They just played the football, they just played the game. I'm not saying that I'm not supporting anybody. I'm not supporting the fact that Argentina won the game. I am sad that Egypt lost this game, because they are one of the African teams that went very far in the round of 16. Surprisingly, they went to the round of 16. And one of the things that made us think that Egypt was going to win this game was the fact that they were leading 2-0. They were leading 2-0. Argentina just played the game and stumbled on their weakness. Look at the midfield control. And Argentina played as a team. Argentina played as a team in that game. Then was Egypt robbed? Egypt was not robbed. Egypt was not robbed. No port say Egypt was robbed. Egypt was not robbed. But referee would have given us the benefit of that they were not robbed by just checking VAR out. Just, you know, say you get one person go to shout, say, hey, not like this, not like this, not like this. You know, say that way no go work. But the person don't insist, say, they do like that. If we just go do one to show the person, say that yeah, it's no go work. At least you have gone to the VAR, check it, and just come and say, yeah, so you know, be foul, you go stand. Everybody go just day. But going all aggressive and giving everybody card. I mean, Zico be collect card, Atia be collect card, Hassan collect card. People will collect card there. Even Shobia, the goalkeeper, collect card. Fati collect card. Even most of the coaching, one of the coaching officials in the Egypt side, even collect card. So the referee going all emotional on everybody, can't they share card, like saying the shame team card. That one below really, really sit well with me. So a little bit, the match had a lot of controversies. The referee side and the Argentine side, the fight and everything. A lot of controversies be there for that game. 0809444058. Yes, now the phone line to join the conversation this evening. You know, you get this popular saying where African parents, they always say, like, African parents have been asked one kind dangerous question like that, where they go tell you, say, so after all the money we spend, now this result you bring. Actually, now the question many African fans, they ask our representatives, Senegal exit, DR Congo disappointment, and Ivory Coast elimination. And I kind of ask myself, why do African teams always promise much but struggle on the biggest stage? What is exactly holding African football back from reaching the semi-finals of the World Cup consistently? Senegal is it, DR Congo disappointment, Ivory Coast elimination was one of the like mouth opening watering moments in the World Cup, if you get any word as a one take put them. Because to me, Senegal, I don't know what Senegal played in the World Cup, honestly speaking. Senegal was one of the most African team that
we were hoping that they go far, but they came out, they disappointed everybody with a shocking exit. Then let's talk about DR Congo. DR Congo, man, with what they did with England and all, after looking at their match, leave Ivory Coast first of all. Let's talk about DR Congo and Senegal. DR Congo and Senegal was looking so promising in the AFCON, especially when they moved to the next stage. And with the whole thing that happened, I don't know even how to explain Senegal. Senegal versus Belgium was disappointing, man. It was disappointing that Senegal still, like, African teams are leaving the World Cup with the same script all over. They are living with the same. Is it the tactical approach? I don't know what's wrong with the tactical approach. Is it that you come up with the tactical approach of, yes, we lead the game, then in that minute we lose? I don't know what is going on with their tactics. Then, in terms of preparation, I don't think there is lack of preparation in this World Cup. There is no lack of preparation. You qualify for the World Cup, you took your time to prepare. I know that the way other things were prepared, now the way you take prepare, but at least you didn't show enough resilience as African giant or African champions that you are. Then, is it? Let's not even talk about if you federation issue or mentality. The only people where they get federation issue for their country, it's just at Nigeria actually. It's not that's the only country I know that is having all these federation issues. Then it comes to mentality. I don't even know what is wrong with their mentality. So what is exactly holding African football back from reaching the semifinals consistently? 0809444058. And after seeing the elimination of Senegal, DR Congo, Ivory Coast, Tunisia, and also the people that left yesterday, Egypt, mention the remaining countries, South Africa, Kuwait, like there are plenty. I think this is a wake up call to NFF. Yes, Nigerian Football Federation. This is a wake up call to you guys that in the next 2030 World Cup, Super Eagles must go and represent us well. As many Super Eagles go this World Cup, I will bet you that Omo, we go far past DR Congo, Ivory Coast, Senegal, and South Africa with Tunisia. I will put it and I will say it. Say we go far past these people. So to me, waiting happened for this World Cup. Now wake up call for Nigeria, Super Eagles, NFF, both the players, both the coaching team, and even the NFF officials. Invest, as now they don't employ Eric Chell. Everybody is seeing Eric Chell as the man for the job, saying that the man will be, as him be the man will be now. As he don't bring out those in requirements, say now waiting I need to succeed to take Super Eagles to the next stage. May they give him that thing so that at the end of the day, if he not do him, we go hold him responsible for that thing will happen. Because as it be like this now, we are not represented well in this AFCON. I mean, in this World Cup we just finished, they don't represent African nations well. Senegal and Egypt left, like the way they take exit. I mean, South Africa and Tunisia, the way they take come up for this World Cup, I don't even understand. Then talk about Senegal, what would they call the African champions? Although the title was stripped away from them, but Nassim get the trophy, so now them be our African champions. Look, see the way they left the tournament. Then is it DR Congo? Senegal, first of all, you were leading 2-0 against Belgium. 9 minutes, you lost the game. DR Congo, the same thing. Ivory Coast, the same thing. So, to me, NFF, I hope, Amaju Pinnick, I know that you are not the NFF president as of now, but you are a stakeholder in the NFF and other people there, people, the likes of JJ Okocha, Mikel Obi, yes, even Kalu Wanko. If these guys will be allowed to be a member of the NFF, please, just for us to be in the next World Cup, allow these guys to join the NFF so that we can have something. Because you know, tell me that in the whole NFF team there, we don't have even one player that we remember that played for the Super Eagles national team. None. We don't have anybody. We don't get anybody there. 0809444058. So what do you think is holding back African football from reaching the semifinals of the World Cup? Because the only hope now we have is Morocco. And Morocco said the way they talk, they are talking as if we don't even need their support. They don't need our support. Yes, they talk like say, even though say we support them or we don't support them, you know, concern them. See what the coach said. The Morocco national team coach said that they are not playing for Africa. They are playing for Morocco. And I asked myself, what is the meaning of that statement? Where is Morocco located?
where Morocco day. Not before the same Africa where me and you day, where now Morocco day. And now you go to talk those things from out. So if all these things they happen, look at due to the xenophobic attack that is happening in South Africa, the whole country in Africa was against South Africa. And I think that is one of the things that affected South Africa exit in the World Cup, because after every match, their captain is coming out to talk and they are crying that, oh, more this, that. So to me, if NFF will stand up and fix our football federation and make sure that in the next 2030 World Cup, we must go. So now, so it be like that. 0809444 4058. Now, since we're small in the carry, 103.5. We could go buy a small market. When we come back, we go talk about the World Cup quarterfinal like this. As be like this, we see France versus Morocco, Spain versus Belgium, Norway versus England, Argentina versus Switzerland. And we go also talk about the transfer news and also talk about Abeola. Yes, Abeola has been appointed as the new head coach of Fulham. Yes, this one we'll go talk about. Not going anywhere. I still saw small unicorn do 103.5 with the comeback.

Man, heard what you said through the grapevine. Funny thing about your problems, they ain't mine. Staying up through the late night. 20 seconds to game time. Getting religious with it. Time crossing these state lines. Work on.

All right, yes, yes, that song there, na International Love, Pitbull and Chris Brown, and as we saw, not in the carry do International 103.5, and as Sir Kennedy, na the year with you behind the MSIC, be like this, no need me just to ride the bus like this, and the phone line is open for you to join the conversation with waiting there happen between Argentina and Egypt yesterday. Who do you think deserved to qualify after all the drama? Was it Argentina as usual, or was it supposed to be Egypt? And also, another question there, we I want to raise, Mekuna also join the conversation. What exactly is holding African football back from reaching the semi-finals of the World Cup consistently? Because we've been seeing a lot of controversy, don't they? Because if you check this pattern, we'll be saying we will always use this World Cup said now always the same script. Come from behind, you lose the game. Come from behind, you lose the game. Take the lead, you lose the game. Take the lead, you lose the game. So, the whole thing just they annoy everybody anyhow. And away from that, ladies, the World Cup quarterfinals is starting tomorrow. France versus Morocco, Belgium versus Spain, and Norway versus England. And you go see as Argentina go lock on there with Switzerland. But I think we have a lot of games to talk about like this. Now, let's talk about France versus Morocco. Teacher and students don't meet again, but this time nobody won't fail exam. Mbappe factor, Morocco defense. Can Morocco produce another upset in this game? 0809444-4058. Yes, the Mbappe factor. There's this, waiting when we talk about players having impact in a game. Let's talk the likes of Lionel Messi. Let's talk about the likes of Ronaldo. Ronaldo in the Portugal national team. Sometimes when he comes in as a sub, he gets this impact when they get for his team. Then Messi yesterday's impact in the team helped the team to even win the game. Now, let's talk about the Mbappe factor. Let's talk about the France attack yesterday. Man, this people's attack, the France attack is something else. Only say Mbappe, Desire Doué, only these three with Dembele. Oh my God, these guys can do well. These guys can do with Mbappe front, Olise one side, Doué the other side, then Dembele is at the back. What more can you ask for? So to me, tomorrow the match, maybe they come up, Morocco versus England, is gonna be an interesting game.

0: interested, and at the end of the day, we know say must go out. They argued, oh, somebody must go home. Go home tomorrow, and who's that go home tomorrow? So the question is going to be, who is going home tomorrow? France versus Morocco, and these guys don't meet up to. They have met up to almost up to five times. They have met five times. The first time they met was in 1998, and the match was a draw. And the second time we did come meet was an international friendly in 1999. France win 1-0. Then the second time international friendly 2000, France win 5-1. And then the second, the another time they meet, they draw. Then the last time they meet, that was in 2022. Still in World Cup, that match, France win 2-0. That is to tell you that Morocco have never won any match they played against France. Man, this is something. This is something. This is something. Out of five meetings, one draw. Then the remaining is a win for France. So, all right, we have a caller at the moment. Unica Radio International 103.5. Your name and where are you calling us from?
1: Hello.
0: Hello, good evening.
1: Good evening. My name is David, calling from Calabar South.
0: Oh, David calling from Calabar South.
1: About yesterday game, France.
0: Yes.
1: Morocco game, France versus.
0: Morocco. No, Egypt.
1: Egypt versus Argentina.
0: Yeah, yesterday.
1: Yesterday, okay.
0: Oh, do well to call us 0809444-4058. Yes, I see they like this. And what is your take with the match that happened yesterday? And what do you think will happen between France and Morocco? Will they happen tomorrow? Yes, like I said, France and Morocco don't meet five times. And only one time, like Morocco no lose and a draw. The remaining, France win. So, what do you think? Looking at this head-to-head, Omo, you get this way they talk, say, stats doesn't lie. But with the look of things, stats don't lie. Morocco have won their last five games, same as France. But the question is now, who is taking the victory home tomorrow? To me, France is good, but defensively, I give it to Morocco. Yes, I give it to Morocco. But with the look of things, can Morocco produce another upset in this game? Capital, yes. I agree to that. Then we also have tomorrow Spain versus Belgium 0809444-4058. Yes, what is your take on the semi-final matches that we have coming up in the World Cup? From tomorrow, France versus Morocco and Belgium versus Spain. And we also

Now possession versus experience. Now it go happen for this match. What if you hold ball for 2 hours? Another fit score with one counter attack. Spain pacing, like one of the talking points for this game. Now Spain's passing football and Belgium's attacking quality. Yes, Belgium's attacking quality. Trossard, Lukaku, Tielemans, and Kevin De Bruyne with Jeremy Doku. Forget it. These guys can do something. Let's talk about Spain. Spain get this pressing football where we say from the beginning of the game to the end, they will keep pressing. They go press it higher. They go press it higher. And I don't know if Belgium will be, Belgium will be able to withstand this, their attacking pressing football. And Belgium has this football attacking quality that all their players there now experienced players than be. Yes, they attack now experienced players. Tielemans, De Bruyne, like I said, Lukaku, and Trossard with Jeremy Doku. Now experienced boys we did that from both. Will they be able to stand the attacking quality of Spain too? And also another game there will get also now Norway versus England 0809444058. Yes. Norway versus England. That one again. Another tight game there. You know, say England fans don't begin saying say football is coming home, but Haaland never agree. Haaland there in form. England get defense, and it's going to be a midfield battle. Yes, they are two get the defense. Yes, both of them get the defense together. But the thing is that who is going to take the, who is going home with the 3 points? Who is going home with the victory? And if you check, if you check France, Norway versus England, these guys don't meet way together. And the last time they meet, that was in 2014, and it was an international friendly. England won. The last time we in Norway even win game against England was in 1993, 2-0. Neither match end, and now Norway win now. Norway win them. Now imagine 1993. That was the last time you won, and that was the only time. I think that was, yes, that was the first and the last time. Okay, that was the second time Norway won a match against England. The first time they won a match against England was in 1981. Imagine me, self, make I not cast my age, but I know say they never won me by then. I know say I never even know. I know she'll say they don't even think say me I go come this one. Now the first time and the last time was in 1993. I know she'll say they done the plan. My parents said done the plan to marry before by that time when they played that game. So to me, it's going to be a tricky show and it's going to be a dicey match. And on paper, England looks like the winning team, but let's talk about Norway. The way Norway take the move for this World Cup is very, very tricky. It is surprised everybody to see Norway reach to this stage. The only top player in that Norway squad is just Erling Haaland on Odegaard. And they have been carrying the team on their shoulder, making sure that they move to the next stage from the group stage to the next. And you also know that we are going to have a golden boot battle, of which Lionel Messi is already leading with a goal right now. But do you think he's going to also win that golden boot? Put because Erling Haaland is not standing down. I don't think Erling Haaland is standing down in the next match. Kylian Mbappe has 7 goals, Haaland has 7 goals, Harry has 6 goals, and Lionel Messi has 8 goals already in the World Cup, just 1 goal away from Mbappe and Erling Haaland. But the thing is that at the end of this World Cup, Ingo Kariam, that is the question right now. 0809444 4058. Yes, now the phone line to join the conversation. And yes, another game again where they happen for the again. Yes, that's the last game. Argentina versus Switzerland. After surviving Egypt drama, Argentina don't enter another examination hall. Switzerland know they make noise, but then Sabi spoil party. You get the point now. They know they make noise, but then Sabi spoil party. Argentina get the confidence. Swiss get the organization, Messi's influence. Which one now go get effect there for that match? 0809444058. Yes, is it gonna be the Argentina influence that will win the game for them, or is it gonna be Switzerland's organization that will win the game for Switzerland? And is it gonna be Messi's influence that will win the game for Argentina? Or more, this one it get as it be. And the way I was even surprised that Switzerland being come out Colombia for penalties for the game yesterday, I was shocked. I was surprised. The thing even shocked me. Say Colombia don't exit come up for this World Cup for round of 16. I was looking up to these guys with the way we have been playing so far in this World Cup. But every single story must have an ending, and the story of Colombia in the World Cup came.

to an early end in the rounds of 16, just as Portugal own the end. So I don't know who is going to go home against Argentina and Switzerland, but on paper, we are looking at Argentina winning the game. But Switzerland get this kind of organization control, we say, if they enter the game, you might be looking at them as the underdog, but at the end of the day, they feel shock you. So to me, I don't know who's going to win the game, but I just pray that we don't see too much surprises. But the team, we say, one big team must go house. One we must always have a winner. So Argentina versus Switzerland, Argentina have a lot of players that are good, but Switzerland have this organization in them that they might do a lot of things and go away with the win. And if you check the head-to-head of Argentina and Switzerland, Switzerland have never won any match against Argentina. They never win any game. With all their meetings, the first time they meet was in 1966. Argentina win them 2-0. The other time they meet, 1990, they draw. The other time they meet, 2007, they draw. The other time they come meet again, that one international friendly, 2012, Argentina win. Then they come meet again for World Cup. That was in 2014. Argentina winning 1-0 to advance to the next stage. So the thing is that sometimes they use head to head to determine whether person go win or not. And if you go those websites where they use the invest sometimes, you know, 1,000 naira today, 100k, all those investment what they do, you go come they use head to head they determine. And Argentina influence as defending champion might look intimidating to Switzerland, and they might use that influence to win their game. 0804444 0458.

0: And before we move to the transfer window like this, make we just talk about this controversy issue where they happen online right now. Yes, the Paraguayan senator in the person of Celestia Amarilla, yes, we come out talk online. He get waiting talk where be shock everybody. How can a leader like this say this kind of thing? And it was so despicable that a woman came out and said a colonized Cameroonian who has really pretended to be a Frenchman. Man. And Mbappe did not take it lightly on the woman. He also came out and said a lot of things. And with what Mbappe said, I mean, why will a leader like that come out and this is you trying to be a little bit racist? Yes, let's call it what it is. This is a racist statement. We know that to lose match, you know, easy. Yes, to lose game, to accept failure is one of the hardest things to do. But pointing out your emotions to the extent that you were out of the line is bad. You get me? So waiting this woman talk, you know, makes sense. And I think FIFA need to come out and penalize this woman. If nobody will do anything, they need to do something. It doesn't look good. So that they need to set an example with this woman. That is what I'm trying to say. FIFA need to set an example with this woman. And also, as it be like this, some companies, they promote person after 6 months. Football club, if you promote person after one phone call, if results no come 6 months later, then he sack him before he finish unpacking. Abiola has been appointed as Fulham's head coach. Yes, can he improve Fulham? Do you think Abiola is the right man for the job, or is it another risky appointment? 08094444058. Yes, on paper, Abiola becoming the Fulham coach is not bad for the kind of person he is. And I just congratulate him, and I just hope he does well in his appointment as the new head coach of Fulham. And yes, moving to the transfer market like this, you know, say as transfer market be like village wedding. Everybody, they hear rumor before invitation card. Everybody, they hear rumor before invitation card. And as it be like this, Manchester United has agreed a $50 million deal for Chelsea and Brazilian midfielder Andre Santos. The agreement is broken into guaranteed 48 million euro payment plus 2 million add-ons. In add-ons, Chelsea will retain 10% clause sale. Santos is preparing to undergo a medical with Manchester United. Wow. Do you think Chelsea selling Andre Santos was necessary? And do you think it was very, very necessary? Because I don't know why. I don't just know why Chelsea had to sell this guy. You are trying to rebuild a team, leave the players there, and build it with the new coach you decide to sell. And also Leeds United have signed Harry Wilson from Fulham on free transfer. Yes, congratulations to Harry Wilson on that wonderful one there. And also, Joshua Achimpong will be keen on joining Arsenal this summer. Chelsea do not want to sell the defender, but player want to leave. Yes, and also, the Spurs is not focusing on Tottenham exit despite interest from Everton. And Fenerbahce have reached an agreement with Ole Watkins over a move this summer. And also, Chelsea remain interested in signing Maxim Rocroyes from Crystal Palace this summer. And I think after the exit, the Colombian exit from the World Cup, I think he can now focus on finalizing his move from Crystal Palace to Chelsea. And also, lastly, before we leave right now, Jose Mourinho has requested information on Napoli midfielder Scott McTominay. The Real Madrid manager previously worked with the Scotland international at Manchester United, and it might look like a move that will fit Jose Mourinho. We don't know if it's going to happen. And Jorge Jesus wants former Portugal defender Pepe to join his coaching staff as one of his assistant manager when he takes charge of the Portuguese national team. Jesus is expected to become Portugal's next head coach, as he has already identified Pepe as a key part of his backroom team. All right, ladies and gentlemen, now here we go drop. Now here we go draw the curtain on Sports Unica Radio 10 103.5. Thank you very much for staying with me to this time. And those will be try to recall, but one or two things net to no good. Don't worry. Tomorrow you go call. As it be like this, I don't sign out. Thank you very much and have a wonderful evening.
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1: I go prove to them, say somebody bad, eh? Somebody wicked, eh? I go do my best to make all of them vex. I don't got money for my set, I don't intercept. I get put together for recession. 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
1: 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We keep you plugged into the pulse of what's happening, from politics.

On the state's news, Cross River State SUBEP begins the distribution of learning materials to over 1,800 SUG and the Nigeria Police Force. The SUG president was accompanied by the Chief of Staff, Comrade Wisdom Abraham, also the

DOI, that's Comrade Edama Jude from Obi, post University of Calabar, relationship that is and mutual agreement. In his eyes, the executive chairman of SUBEP, Mrs. Fedelia Okpoene, said the intervention includes revised primary school curricula, textbook teacher's guide, ICT resources, sport equipment and special education materials, and 120-liter waste bins for school. She explained that every public primary school will receive copies of the revised curriculum, while the textbook in English language, mathematics, social studies and history are expected to boost literacy and numeracy. According to her, the reintroduction of history will also help heritage from an early age. Mrs. N, of course, hearing aids and other assistive devices to promote inclusive learning, while junior schools will receive textbooks and digital technology, information technology, basic science, social citizenship and national values, and also English experts. And now moving on to the national scene, the Senate on Wednesday declined to launch a fresh investigation into the controversial 1.3 billion naira budgetary allocation to the purported Presidential Foreign Intervention Council, saying it will await the outcome of the ongoing probe by the Independent Corrupt Practices and Other Related Offences Commission ordered by President Tinubu. The decision followed a point of order raised by the senior representing or the senator, beg your pardon, representing Kano South, Kawo, Somalia, who urged the upper chamber to investigate how the agency, which the president has described as non-existent, secured the 1.3 billion naira allocation in the 2026 Appropriation Act. As Somalia began presenting its motion, the deputy senate president, Baruj Jibrin, who presided over the plenary, interrupted him, noting that the matter ought to have come before the Senate as a substantive motion. Presenting the argument, he said the controversy surrounding

FIPC has raised concerns serious about the school children and teachers abducted from communities in Oriere local government area of Oyo State. After tracing the network and

associate of the kidnapping syndicate, according to narrations. The coordinator of the National Counterterrorism Center, Major General Adamu Laka, said security agencies are making significant progress, assuring Nigerians that efforts at the South Venture's most peaceful regions, noting the incident was an isolated case. 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We'll begin a very short break at this point, and when we come back, we will take you straight to the business scene, as the Central Bank of Nigeria has warned members of the public and businesses and also financial institutions against rejecting the standard 100 Naira bank note. Do well to stay tuned for this news and more after this very short break.

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Many thanks for staying tuned from that short break. And if you are just joining us, this is the World News at 8 p.m. And now let's take you through the business scene as the Central Bank of Nigeria has warned members of the public, businesses and financial institutions against rejecting the standard 100 Naira bank note, stressing that it remains legal tender and that people who violate the risk enhancement stressing that it remains legal tender and that the violators risk an

enforcement measures under the CBN Act since its country's amalgamation in 1914. It was issued alongside, not as a replacement for, the existing standard 100 naira banknote, and both remain legal tender across the country. And now, taking you away from Nigeria's major political parties, in the United Kingdom have announced they will not contest the upcoming by-election in Clapton regarding the resignation of Reform UK leader Nigel Farage as member of the parliament for the constituency. Farage stepped down from parliament to seek a fresh mandate from voters amid mounting scrutiny over allegations that he failed to properly declare multi-million pound gifts from wealthy donors. He has denied any wrongdoing and described the by-election as a contest between the people and the establishment. The Labour Party and the Conservative Party have both dismissed the by-elections as unnecessary and confirmed that they will not be filled as candidates. Other opposition figures have also ruled out the participating, arguing that the vote is a political distraction rather than a genuine electoral contest.

0: I like night. And that is the size of our news this evening. But before we go, let's take you through a quick recap. Online, then we told Pace cuts a visit to Cross River State. We told you that Cross materials to over 1,084 public primary schools. On the national scene, the Senate rejects calls for fresh probe into 1.3 billion naira budget allocation. In business, the Central Bank of Nigeria warned against the rejection of standard 100 naira notes. And away from Nigeria's Faraj rivalry rule outstanding, if you have news reports from your area hostels departments, do well to call our news hotline on 0809-444-4058. You can also follow us on our social media handles on Facebook. We are Unicall Radio International. On Instagram, TikTok and X, we are Unicall Radio. 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And remember, as members of the University of Calabar community and proud Cross-Riverians, let us continue to promote unity, mutual respect and responsible citizenship. And together we can build a more peaceful, progressive and inclusive society. This news was edited by... Umor Samuel and the news is thank you so much for listening. Do well to stay tuned and enjoy the rest of our broadcast coming your way. Coming up next is Hook, Line and Sinker with Tori the Talkative and The Annie. Once again, good evening.
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Hello, beautiful people. Good evening. 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Good evening. I feel so excited to be here. Actually, my evening went very, very well. This is me just ranting.

0: opening. 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Continue. I'm keeping all these rants for the right time.
1: Yeah, guys, I know the banter and everything is already getting to you. You're smiling.

0: Hey Tori, we do a bit of politics, Tori mostly, because me, I don't know anything. I don't know anything. So Tori does a bit of politics and plenty amiable. Anyways, that's what we do on this show. It's that one show where you get to be yourself without feeling judged, without feeling as if you're doing too much, without, you know, those conversations that people out there don't really talk about. They find it, you know, things that are supposed to be said in the secret.
1: Mm.
0: We used to bring it out of the secret and say it here. That is what we do, right? And if you're new here, you would know that Tori is the one supposed to host this show, but you know, I'm the one handling the boats and everything for this week. I told Tori to go and rest, but she's right here with me. So this is, I am the Annie, rather, and I have Tori with me as the co-host. Hi, Tori.
1: All this explanation, who sent you?
0: It's because I'm happy.
1: Why don't we happy? As I don't go meet you, Emma.
0: Baby, if I
1: please tell me why somebody. All right,
0: I'm knocking my head. My brain was straight.
1: Wait a minute.
0: Mm-hmm.
1: Wait a minute.
0: Mm-hmm.
1: She just introduced me to the show.
0: Yes.
1: Now let me talk.
0: All right, talk. Talk.
1: Right, good evening, ladies and gentlemen, Malabites and Malabarses, in the beautiful city of Calabar. You're welcome to another wonderful and exciting episode of the Hook, Line and Sinker Show right here on Unicorn Radio International 103.5 FM. And Annie has given you everything the show has, the full package of the show, and I know today is going to be really amazing. Now this is me trying to be calm and formal. Now switch off mood. I want to tell now something. Do you people know that? Oh my god, ever since this Anyeke me enter one small talking stage,
0: okay,
1: Pepe just erupt me for eye every day. You can imagine, her man came to see us. And then he was like, I came to actually give her a quick kiss on her, but because there are people around, I have to just give her a forehead kiss.
0: You'll be fine.
1: And I was like, okay, so the reason why he wanted you was because I'm around, so he came to come and prepare me. Me,
0: you just see shege where you never
1: saw. No, because I know if you see shege for this one, relation. This talking stage will not get destination. Never, you know, if it's more that kind of setting. And the next thing, you know, I thought that was all. See.

0: is from one trying best friends they plan to destroy people's relationship. We all these kind of characters.
1: Because this will not come past your power.
0: We all these kind of characters, way wuna they do. Eh, small talking petty. Anyway, love is a beautifully happy. You know why she came in? She took a walk with this young man and came back, her lip gloss was cleaned. You know what I mean? That's why she came in smiling.
1: You people, I don't know what he's talking about, because if you're actually on the live stream right now, you'll see that there's lip gloss on me.
0: Because she applied a new one.
1: Actually, I don't walk around with my lip gloss.
0: Oh.

0: those three wise men.
1: Don't. That Annie that is a girly girl. You know, your colleague was saying strength and I was like, what are you saying? So yeah, today's trend, right? Today we'll be focusing more on if you can recite the national pledge, or better still, how did your school? No, let me leave it on national pledge. Annie, do you know the national pledge?
2: Why are you asking?
1: Because I have to start from you.
2: Oh my goodness!
1: I have to start from you.
2: This is you trying to make me open me up in life,
1: Also, you know how to do talking stage.

0: call in, you can send an SMS to the number. Do you know how to recite the national pledge? I know this is supposed to be your lovey-lovey. Okay, can you imagine while on the date, something happened and then they asked you to recite the national pledge in front of this girl you are out with or this boy you are out with. I want to...
1: Now there you go, no say true true life hard. I tell you. That's what you
0: oh my god. 0809444058. So on the lighter mode, yeah, that will be the pledge will be on the lighter mode, yeah. And then call in and tell us how your day went. Don't mind me. I know that most people will not actually remember, but at the end of the day I'm going to see you can imagine an Eke maybe
1: like, what is that?
0: Shame.
1: What did I do?
0: Woo!
1: I didn't do anything. No, please, we should leave for it. This is how you want to. You anyhow. See, anyhow, this one is simple,
0: You do not even know. See, right? This what Annie just did is actually taking me back to the effect of AI on this 21st century generation.
1: Really?
0: Now, for as much as technology has its

0: not positive or advantages, right? He also got sign on something that just came out to give you the information that you anyways, that you know the anthem, those TVs.
1: And the original anthem is the one that they used to use in the old one. Me, I don't know it though. But we actually have to learn it. I actually know the old one. You but then again, it's still the old one that they're bringing up now. The current one, it was actually the old one.
0: Yes.
1: Why are they doing it like that?
0: Actually, like this person. Sing it.
2: See, you cannot be liking what you don't know. Anya Keme,
0: sing the old national anthem. You will not see. Patriotism is very, I don't know, it's like, it's very simple. When you know people that are patriotic, you if you see them, you will know them. Actually.
1: So you're a patriotic citizen.
0: See, I can sing the old anthem.
1: And the new one.
0: I can sing the new one.
1: Really?
0: I can tell you the national pledge.
1: Wow. Woman of timber caliber.
0: No, it is not. It is not.
1: Actually, ever since I left secondary school, I don't think that I've gone to anywhere. And they
0: Do you know why I'm bringing this whole idea of national pledge?
1: Mm.
0: I was speaking to a friend of mine, and then boom, my school anthem. I graduated. I left secondary school over since 2019. Calculate it now.
1: Okay.
0: That should be 7 years or more.
1: Mm-hmm.
0: 7 or 6 years. Mm-hmm. Yes. 20, 21, 22, 23. Yes, 6-7 years, because this is 2026. Yes,
1: okay.
0: 7 years, and

0: can sing my school
1: anthem. Are you serious?
0: Like the
1: I cannot remember.
0: And you went to Indomie school.
1: Actually, I schooled at Akimo's school.
0: You can imagine the Ajebo school she went to. I went to NYC Model, close to NTA. Mm. And I had good, it was a government school.
1: Yeah.
0: Yes, I lost.

0: It was not just one random government school. It was more like a very standardized, should I use that word?
1: I feel like
0: yes.
1: If I'm calm, I can actually remember my school national.
0: If you are calm.
1: Yeah, if I'm calm. Because I remember we used to have one for the secondary school side and we had one for the primary school side. Right?
0: So now I'm actually talking about secondary school, leave primary school alone.
1: So I think if I'm calm, I'll be able to remember it. Because at the back of our notebooks
0: at some point, I think I remember my nursery school anthem.
1: Please just go away. It's okay. Otorio, it have do.
0: I'm trying to remember.
1: Hey,
0: I love this Christian family. I was actually part of the school band. So, yes, that's
1: it.
0: You want
1: me to off your mic?
0: Part of this great family, Christian family. I went to
1: Children's school. I cannot remember.
0: Oh my god! Oh my god! Please, I think this should be like call it and sing your secondary school anthem for us. Because come on, that's your alma mater. Come on, I cannot forget songs. And maybe it's just me because I'm a song kind of person. Mm. But I cannot forget songs. Like I can't. And do you know why I love the new national anthem? Although it's the old one, but you understand what I mean. New one, they changed, they switched. It has more, I feel it more than Arise, O Compatriots.
1: Really?

0: Mercy. See, are you that's hearing? True. So it's more like we are part of this battle in Nigeria. We are trying to fight so that we can actually now, like a more what's the word I'm looking for? A more unified country. Right? A more where actually justice is served, right? That is the idea. Ah, God, please. Let's 0094444058 0809444458. I wanted to call in and sing your secondary school anthem for me, but if you don't, and then we'll start from Aniekeme.
1: Oh no no no!
0: Yes.
1: Okay, wait.
0: Yes, we'll start from Aniekeme. Let Aniekeme start.
1: Oh my goodness!
0: Before you start telling us about your whole sweet day, you went out with lip gloss in and then came back with no lip gloss. You explain what happened to your lip gloss. Just sing your school anthem first.
1: I cannot remember.
0: And first, not the national pledge.
1: I can't remember.
0: Aniekeme, national pledge. Leave this city.
1: I don't remember. I cannot remember my
0: shame.
1: But I can recite the national pledge, right? I pledge Nigeria my country.
0: Look me in the look me in the eye while you recite the pledge.
1: To be faithful, loyal, and honest.
0: Look me.
1: To save Nigeria with all my strength.
0: Why are you not doing it one by one?
1: To save Nigeria with all my strength.
0: Aniekeme, look at me.
1: To defend her unity and a hope of honor and glory, so help me God.
0: God will help you. God will really help you.
1: Oh, jeez.
0: God will really help
1: sorry.
0: You.
1: Sorry, you see this thing that you have just done today? Your day is coming and you set that capital that you recite.
0: See,
1: all of it.
0: See, funny how I remember I told you, okay, this is way back secondary school,
1: yeah.
0: Right? We did, you know this, they drew the state and capital. And then this other side was countries in Africa and their capital.
1: Yeah.
0: Algeria, Algiers, Angola, Rwanda, Benin, Porto Novo, Burkina Faso, Ouagadougou, Botswana, Gaborone, Burundi, Bujumbura, Cameroon, Yaoundé, Central African Empire, Bonjour, Chad, and all those kind of, so it's like you were shocked. So I did not actually go to like one kind of you get. So yeah. I went to a school. Right? I went to a school. If you want to bring state and capitals, bring it. A, B, C, D, 2, Z, bring it.

0: please believe. Roman numerals, bring it. Oh, I like, oh, make I go. Because immediately,
1: quick.
0: Something you're supposed to sit down and like remember. Try to, because obviously you were taught. There's no way, even the least government school,
1: actually,
0: they do teach all these things. So this is me just reminding you about the your
1: nostalgic moments
0: exactly
1: in school
0: and everything. I can remember very well. If you
1: and like, I used to go to assembly late
0: every morning. You have to recite. States in Nigeria and their capitals, countries in Africa and their capitals. Like, it does a whole lot. The reason why I can remember is because I was among like the first top three students in class then. So there's no way, you know, even though others don't know, when it reached our line and we're always sitting, we'll just stand up even without looking at it. And then when you saw one, maybe so be like, no, it's not that, is this one? And say, okay, oh, thank you. And then we'll continue. So that was that's why I cannot forget most things. Yeah. Right. But if you bring some kind of mathematics.
1: I remember one time in school, I think they were asking me to recite. Was it five times say blow so?
0: That is the that most
1: was,
0: simplest.
1: That was my nose reward. Then I could not. I really could not do it.
0: Five.
1: I remember
0: four,
1: I thought,
0: I'm
1: at that
0: done
1: time
0: with you,
1: I was going to Ethiopia.

0: snacks. So my mom had to cheat.
1: You eat snacks.
2: She was patient, and I don't know what to say, but I thank God. Like, I just thank God that I can.
0: For
2: I,
0: you.
2: Yes, because I gave, and I was mourn.
0: Oh, Mrs. Oma will tell me, you will learn how to do this. I taught your two brothers, you will learn it. You are not different from them. This woman will make me, I will read comprehensions, sit down and answer comprehension questions. Then she will finish from that and start teaching me phonetics.
2: I wish I had someone who taught me phonetics. Like, I wish I had a proper, else. like a proper English
0: yes.
2: teacher. I guarantee you, I would have been excellent. I'll not be teaching
0: You're
2: myself.
0: Excellent.
2: I will not be teaching myself what I'm teaching myself now.
0: No.
2: Yes, because I feel learning how I learn faster. Mm. If you teach me, like, if you correct me, not even teach me. If I make a mistake and then you correct me,
0: I learn first immediately.
2: Just it is day in my head. I'm not going to forget anytime.
0: Because
2: soon.
0: When I want to make that mistake, I'll remember. Mm.
2: Yes, this person said this. Yes. I remember one time I was trying to get the word for someone who rejects corrections, obstinate. See how clock it.
0: It came very, very quickly.
2: Clock it. Clock it. All right, we have a message on WhatsApp and it's saying, hi, girlies. Hi. Tori, there's still lip gloss on Annie's lips. So, what's happened? Why are you? Why am I

There are two outcomes. We will clash shoulders and the other person would be the victim. Also, I can be the one to be pained and I will fight. So to avoid either of the outcomes, I just tilt back courses. Why am I...

0: if I say something quickly, no, a loud whisper. Like, you're trying to take an experience like that. I don't know if I've said this over time, but I'm very stubborn. Please, in all you do, don't enter my trap, because I will be your walking nightmare. Like, daylight.
1: Actually,
0: when you see me, you will not, like, you will be so uncomfortable, right? So something happened about wearing headphones and walking on the street, which is actually very, very risky. Very risky.
1: Because, except you're just using it as except a means it to is block actually sound and there's no music.
0: Yes. It is advisable that we use one side so that you can actually get to hear the sound of what is happening. If you're in your house, it's okay if you're having a stroll in a secure or no.

0: exactly. You are not working as if other people are using the same. But do you know the reason why we find ourselves doing that is because we are always working on the wrong lanes.
1: The way
0: you're supposed to work on the left side, yes, right? And if you are going out, you're supposed to work on the right side.
1: Yes.
0: So the only time we have this clash of shoulders clashing and everything is when we are working on the wrong side of the road.
2: But then again,
0: because
2: you
0: if you are walking, if you and the person that is clashing shoulder is working at the right side, you're supposed to work. I guarantee you there'll be no problem.
2: But then again, students don't like walking the other way because they find it, that side is always very, very empty.
0: Empty how?
2: Like,
0: we're talking about safety,
2: You hardly see people walk that side of the road. Like,
0: the reason why they're not walking on that side of the road anymore is because the shades are no longer there. Because I remember very well when I came into the school, we had trees before they actually cut the trees.

0: of the, I think, electric wires and all those guys. Yeah.
1: I've noticed, please, just cut it. Walk behind.
0: Walk behind. You get
1: what? God did not cut
0: now, so over time, actually, I've actually had this experience. Yes, I've had this experience so many times. And with girls, with boys, and the look on my face alone will tell you, don't even dare.
1: He walked
0: like,
1: into
0: I will,
1: me.
0: There's this experience with over five boys. They spread. And inside my mind, when I was coming, I was like, do well. I was actually on the right lane of the, okay. the right, yes. And I was...

0: like speaking inside my mind, do well too. But this girl get married. I mean, like, so what you expect?
1: What you expect to pass
0: if
1: by you,
0: you see the heights, like I don't mean boys that like they're like mortal Guinness like me, like you know all those boys way the man size them and all this they give you. I no send you anyway. I will pass. It's someone that have low self-esteem that my life may not pass. Actually. Some girls do have it. Let's not go into it. Yes, ladies and gentlemen, we have been dragging from National Pledge to school anthems and how our day went. And someone texted and said the next time anybody tries to do any show without clashing, it's DVC that is going to separate the fights. So please, in all you do, I don't know, the person is supposed to send a description so that we'll just describe you now for safety. Anybody that see you will just give you space. Please, so uncle, I beg. I know guests trying to go DVC office, I beg. So you can actually join us, share how your day went. If you really want to, you can actually sing your school anthem and then say the pledge for us, because this is us trying to refresh your memory. I know that a lot of people would forget. I know that you have forgotten about your school anthems, and remember the time that, for me, right, the early hours of the morning, the sweetest part of the early hours of the morning is when we are singing anthems. From the praise area to when we are singing anthems like that. That is the sweet hours or time or moment of early hours of the day. Inside our class, trouble have started though. Because the kind of beatings that they beat us in that school, you must hear one. Whether you like it or not, you must hear one.
1: Yes.
0: So, yes, you can join us, share your secondary school experience with us. 08094444058. So, I'll let Annie tell us about her day or...
2: A very normal day. Very normal. Forget all the shimmery story I've been spilling.
0: Oh, yeah.
2: I don't know what she's talking about, honestly.
0: Forget about it, man. I'm just joking.
2: So I had a very normal day, and although someone got me food, someone ordered food for me during the late hours of the evening, and I was so happy because I was a bit hungry, and I ate the food with lots of love in my heart. So that you are doing, it will quote you. So someone got food for me, and apart from that, I had a very normal day. Just that, you know, that clash you usually have with parents sometimes. I had one of it with my mom

0: I almost had one already with my mom, but I just had you to had he knew I had
1: 4 o'clock is alien.
0: 4 o'clock is
1: okay.
0: I had a very normal day, right? How was your day, Tori?
1: Oh, well, you know, I don't have someone that will order food for me, but I have God, I have myself,
0: I have Jesus Christ and the Holy Spirit.
1: Hallelujah. I have God. God is 3-in-1. I'll be 3, yes, 3-in-1 God. Hot chocolate.
0: Hot chocolate. Milo.
1: That's not funny.
0: That's not funny at all.
1: I'm sorry.
0: Oh my goodness. She's calling and tell us about your day. Tori is making jokes about God that I am not supporting her, honestly. Calling and tell me how your day went. 0809-444-4058. Call in and join us in the conversation, please.
1: I'm so sorry. I did not mean that. It just came out, right? Yeah, so I had a very slow day, but something happened yesterday while I was out. Someone broke into my apartment.
0: Wow.
1: If that is what I'll call it. Yes, they broke my door, and I don't really know what the person wanted, but I just came in, saw a lot of sand, and then discovered that the door was forced open. So I don't know the person, and we checked all our valuables and everything is intact. So although I heard some stories that something happened, and they don't want to spill the story properly, because yesterday was a kind of celebration for our brothers that say they join what
0: the ones that are into big men.
1: Exactly, teams. Big men. Okay. Teams. Exactly. Let's use big men teams, because
0: I don't get home safe. Actually. Okay.
1: I know my hand. please, I don't say anything. So yes, and then I discovered that during that particular fight,

0: Welcome back, ladies and gentlemen, from that music break. If you're just joining us, wherever you are in the city of Calabar, this is a Hook, Line & Sinker show right here on Unicorn Radio International 103.5 FM. I am Tori and I'm right here with the Annie. So, yes, we just finished the rant segment before we went on that music break. And right now, we'll be moving directly into the situation and story for today. Yes, sit tight.
1: Okay, so we have a story that came in yesterday. I don't know why you're dragging me today. I have not done anything to you. Okay. So I'm not going to answer you. Okay.

0: good question.
1: Perfect, fine. She gifts me. She does not say acts of service and only expects. She does the acts of service without wanting anything aside unconditional love.
0: Mm-hmm.
1: But I'm someone who sees gifting as a reason to give more. Our gifting low-key turns into a tournament, and it's lovely, not a competition. Now, I haven't had a girlfriend who has ever treated me this way. Makes me soft, subtle, cozy, and I just feel loved more than anything normal. Now, my standards towards women are raised, and I don't have to bother because I won't have a reason to look for someone else. But she, on the other hand, might have more attainable standards.
0: Mm-hmm.
1: A guy can learn to do those things. A lady cannot. Knowing he cannot find that particular kind anywhere else, he holds on to her with almost everything. Literally, he loves her more. So my concern now is, when girls argue who loves who more, how sure are they? What do we think? As for me, my babe has my heart. She'll be listening to this. I love you. It's okay.
0: So
1: he wants to know, between a man and a woman, who are in love, who loves who more? Because most of the time, the woman is like, oh yeah, I love you more. And the man is like, oh yeah, I love you more. And from everything he's saying, yeah, his baby is a 10 over 10. Amazing. He's always a 10 over 10. And, you know, he's just trying to come into terms with everything. Who loves, but seriously, who loves who more in a relationship, Tori?
0: Both.
1: Mm-mm. You see this thing I said yesterday, that the man sometimes is better for the man.

0: I was just thinking that it was something that, you know, I had seen out there that love their girlfriend more than they love them. Honestly.
1: I'm speechless. And this is very unlike me. This is unlike me because how are we supposed to know who love who most
0: in
1: relationships?
0: I feel like
1: it is left for them, is your business. That is personally. So, they, like, okay, let me use myself as an example, right?

0: Let me use myself as an example. I believe more in actions.
1: Okay.
0: So I might not verbally tell you all the time that I love you. Yes.
1: Really? Why?
0: Because I feel like anything that comes out of people's mouths, most things are lies. And before,
1: but then it's not a lie if you tell someone, your partner, that you love them.
0: Sometimes it is.
1: Jesus. Eh? wait first. You are moving too fast, story.
0: See, I know that saying I love you have actually placed me in a kind of situation one time. I've actually cost me a relationship twice. Yes. I sincerely believe in actions. If I love you, there's no need to make me say I love you again. Like, if I love you, you will see it with the way I behave with you, with the way I respond to you. You know that, okay. And before I even agree to even be in any kind of situation with you or relationship with you, you should know that, okay, I like you to some extent. Remember, I've been saying this in over time, that saying I love you to someone means a whole lot. And I feel the word I love is just overused. And then it is gradually losing its meaning.
1: Right.
0: Yes, it is gradually losing its meaning. So anybody now can say, I love you. Anybody now, you see, you can call them my love. Oh, my love. Oh, baby. Oh, I love you. I love you too. It's becoming too casual. Rampant. It's just there. Like,
1: it does not have the true meaning.
0: It does not. Sometimes if it's fake, right? Sometimes people don't mean it. So I don't believe in telling me I love you. You can stay a whole, we can be in a relationship for 1-2 years. You can tell me I love you in different ways. But don't
1: so
0: just
1: don't like
0: put
1: when
0: it
1: a man
0: straight.
1: Tells See, you
0: if
1: you
0: tell
1: you.
0: Me I love you, I'm doubting you immediately. I'm like,
1: really?
0: I don't think you're sure. You're not sure. You're not sure. Yeah, like, sincerely, you're not sure.
1: Seriously?
0: Tell me I love you in different ways.
1: Not right? Actually saying
0: don't
1: the
0: say
1: word.
0: Don't tell me I love you. If you love me, you'll be creative with things to tell me you love me. I already said the reason why I have this kind of mind is because I love you is becoming too casual. Anybody can say it, even when they don't mean it, right? Even though they don't mean it. Right. Let me use this previous experience. It's over 2 years now, no more, if I'm not mistaken. This boy, I knew for sure that he's this PDA kind of person.
1: What's PDA?
0: Public display of affection.
1: Ah.
0: He's that kind of person. And you know, aside that, plus the there's verbal affirmations.
1: Okay.
0: That's what they call
1: words
0: it.
1: Words of affirmation.
0: Yeah, words of affirmations. Yeah. Yes. So he does it all the time. And before you see me in any kind of relationship, am I likely not react to some things the way you expect me to?
1: Yes.
0: But when I do, know that I mean it. Actually, work. I say I love you based on how much it is in, because how much it is inside me. Like, I believe in out of the abundance.

0: of my heart. My mom would actually speak with when I'm sick, actually give, not explain why I love you, but now that you love your man more than the way he loves you.
1: Ah, as long as he loves me, honestly.
0: This, when they say more, Oliver Twist, have you read that book? If you have read that book, you understand, right?
1: When they say more,
0: when they like say more, when more is added, that you go to any and you know for sure that this person cannot do this thing that you are doing now. So how would you feel if you love your man more than the way he loves you? It means you'll be the one pushing everything. You will push to go on a date. You will push to get married. You push to do matching outfits. You'll be the one, like, more efforts coming from your side because you love more. He can just love you and be doing the basic thing, so we'll go on a date. But you know that very romantic, oh, baby, I need candles, I need this, you can, you know, because you are the person who is loving more. So I feel in relationship, I said this since Monday. I don't know why we are bringing this topic over and over and over. Like, stories we are having is all around who should love who more, right? I said this on Monday. Relationship would be better or best when the effort is from both sides. Let your partner not be in that position to actually weigh if you love him more. Or this other person win if this person loves them more. Right? So, you trying to say between a man and a woman who love more. So, you're not making it. You want me to be a scholar. A love scholar. I'll be like, okay, let's go on a research about this. Let's enter the street. Between a man and a woman who love more.
1: But actually, you know what? We've been talking about this and we want you guys to join us in the conversation. Yes. Who do you think loves who more in a relationship? Even marriage, right? Marriage evening. Who loves whom? Is it the wife or the husband? The phone line to join in the conversation is 0809-444-0058. 0809-444-0058. Tori has been telling me plenty, plenty things that I'm trying to fathom. Tori says she does not tell man that she loves man. No, she can date you for 2 years and she will not tell you that she loves
0: guess
1: you.
0: What? I told you. There's this person I dated.
1: Alright, let's take this call first. Hello, good evening.
2: Hello, good evening.
1: Yeah, good evening. Please, what's your name and where are you calling us from?
2: Okay, I'm calling from my name is Adolphus.
1: Your name is?
0: Adolphus.
2: Adolphus.
0: I like that name, Adolphus.
1: Hi, Adolphus. Hi, Adolphus.
2: Yeah, good evening.
0: Good evening.
2: How you doing? How was the day?
1: I had a lovely day. Sorry, how was the day?
0: I had a lovely day, Adolphus.
2: Wow, that is so lovely.
0: Yeah.
2: It's nice to hear your beautiful voice.
1: Ah, thank you very much, Adolfo. So, do you want to join in the conversation?
2: Okay. What I just said about a relationship, who loves who more.
0: Yeah.
2: I think it's supposed to be from the both sides. If you love your girlfriend and you see your girlfriend loves you, because love is not all about sex. You understand? It's somebody to be there for you in times of need. Somebody can talk to somebody when you have a problem. You understand? You can have somebody to be telling you some love words. You understand? So, it's something you're supposed to like. This loves me. I love her. You understand? So, that's how I see it. Thank you.
1: All right. Thank you so much,
0: Adolphus.
1: Adolphus, I like you. You see your life?
0: He doesn't say quiet.
1: You just say quiet. You just get.
0: You know, the name Adolphus just reminded me of my friend Adolphus, who just got, should I call it induction? Yes, into, what's the name of this thing? He just got called to bar.
1: Oh, he's a lawyer.
0: Yes, now.
1: Okay.
0: Yes.
1: That's beautiful. So Adolfo said he believes it should be from both sides. It should not be who love who more, who love who less. But I still believe that there are people out there that actually love their partner more. And it's not like they even have issues in the relationship. No, they do not. You just find out that I said this thing was
0: actually... Do you know that if with the way relationships are going now, it takes a lot of discipline

0: a woman to know that a man loves her more and don't take. Have you said that?
1: Wait, take advantage of it in what sense?
0: Take advantage of it
1: in all sense.
0: All sense. Okay. Financially, emotionally, she would do something wrong and put it on the guy's head, or gaslight him, make him doubt himself whenever he sees something, make him do. When someone is taking advantage of you, that is what it is. When they use taking advantage in that kind of context, it means it's negative. It's not positive.
1: Okay.
0: Yes. Advantage in that place is negative. Yeah.
1: I so don't when think it, that is a positive take advantage.
0: No. Okay, take advantage is more like.
1: I don't know.
0: I don't think. I disagree.
1: Okay.
0: No, when it is taking advantage of something,
1: yeah,
0: maybe a good opportunity, you can take advantage of this opportunity.
1: Mm.
0: Yes. When it is good, you can use take advantage of it. Obviously, when you say advantage, it means something you're benefiting from.
1: Yes.
0: So, because they are aware of something like this, they want to take it to a different level. And that. Seriously, right? In relationships, I don't know what your stand will be.
1: Yeah.
0: Right? We cannot start weighing it now. Because you want to start weighing it, financially, men are trying. I don't know if men are using their finances to... if we should actually weigh from how much a man spends on a woman to show that, oh, I love you more, or how much, what's the word I'll use?
1: How much what? How much things
0: time and her body she puts in the relationship to show that I love you more.
1: Mm.
0: Do you understand?
1: Yes.
0: Yes, her emotions and everything to say, okay, I love you more. How much does the boy put? When I mean how much, like, finances, right? How much finance he actually efforts he actually puts in the relationship to show that I love you more.
1: Mm.
0: So if you are going to like start trying to say who love who more, okay, let's start from the men's side. How much would a man have to put in
1: to actually like make it known to that, the
0: yes,
1: that...
0: because obviously now it's even hard to even. Oh God, and you make me want to. You make me want to bring this up, right? I don't want to.
1: Bring
0: so while
1: up.
0: I was coming or walking down here, I took a stroll. I'm sorry. I was just thinking randomly.
1: Mm-hmm.
0: That's what I do. Whenever I'm walking alone, I do a whole lot of thinking. So I was just like, do you know that it's very difficult to even differentiate what's a genuine feeling and fake is now this
1: really?
0: Present day. I don't know if it's just me, but if you should tell me you like me, you have to do a lot to make sure, like to convince me that
1: you
0: do.
1: Actually like me.
0: I don't mean love me yet though. I mean like me. If you even say love me, I don't trust you. Like, you know, because I would just sit down and I'll be like, gradually, and then in the thoughts while I was thinking, I was like, I really envy people who get married in this 21st century, because that is a whole lot. To find someone that is willing to get married, like, is true enough, is genuine enough to like, okay, let's get married because I love you too. Oh God, I was like, do you know I had to like start bringing a little positivity into the talk. I'd be like, no, I'm going to get married and I'll marry right. I had to start countering my thoughts immediately because it is, you will not hear this conversation anyway.
1: Mm-hmm.
0: Nobody will bring it up. Your friends will not, except you actually sit down in a very, with a good circle. You have a good circle that maybe sit down to talk about emotions or love or family and everything before you can hear this kind of statement that it is difficult to find genuine love. You cannot even differentiate between what is real and what is fake, because even the fake things now include finances.
1: Real.
0: Yes, and even the real one now still.
1: You know, like, they do make I get double mind now.
0: See,
1: oh,
0: I am not saying this. That's why I said I did not want to bring this up.
1: Yes.
0: But we need to sit down and like, it's an individual, should I say, I don't want to call it breakthrough because it's not breakthrough. What is breakthrough doing in this statement?
1: Mm-hmm.
0: No. So I feel everybody should work on themselves. I've said something last week that we need healing. Everybody needs healing. And then I'm saying this again, that it is difficult to differentiate between what is real and what is fake when it comes to relationships or feelings, emotions, right? Love. Okay. When it comes to love, it is difficult to know what is real and what is fake.
1: Let me cut you a bit. All right. So do you think that now that it's actually difficult for one to differentiate on what is real and what is fake, it is okay for you to bring tests into the equation?
0: Obviously, that's what you do now. You test it. You have to test.
1: Because then again, there are some tests that are actually testing.
0: See now, if you should program your mind that you want to test.
1: Actually, because there's
0: you go to do test. because you go do test too.
1: Yes.
0: You will test and test, right? You will test and test. You will test. And you'll be too conscious that you might not let your guard down. You'll be too conscious. Okay, this is a test. And whatever comes out from this, just know this is a test. And then you'll just be uptight. Even you might now meet someone that is real, but because it is a test,
1: you just
0: let it go. So it's just somehow. I envy people who get married. I envy people who are married and enjoying their marriage. I envy, like, even people in relationship, right? I envy you. I cannot be in that. I don't know. I cannot find myself there anymore. Like, I'm not working on my toes.
1: Anyway, I'm looking at you.
0: I'm very serious. Annie, we have not had this conversation.
1: Oh, my goodness.
0: Like, for a very long time. We haven't spoken, like, after what
1: very,
0: happened.
1: Very, very long. We're living long.
0: Like, we haven't actually had this kind of conversation for a very long time, because you have been distracted for a while. And I want you to enjoy yourself and not get... See, if you should follow the way I'm thinking, you might likely just withdraw.
1: Is that possible? The possibility of that happening is zero over something.
0: Okay.
1: Very possible, my darling.
0: I know. I like the fact that you sound so sure. And at some point, I'll be like, okay, Annika, help me believe again. Because right now, I'm done. Do you know when they say somebody's done?
1: You know that thing you always say about me not giving up on love?
0: I was telling someone today that I'm just so... You know when you're trying to motivate someone to, like, continue, like, not like continue, but like motivate somebody to live better, like live happily. Don't be tight. Just live life, you get. And then add up the conversation. For me, I'm done. What do you even mean? Because I don't know. I don't want to be a reason why you are folding back. Because you haven't experienced. You haven't experienced what I have, and you don't have a reason to fold back. So it's not because of my experience you will fold back, right? You can meet different people. People will treat you right. You have a different life. That is why I find it very difficult to relate to people who want to follow because my father did this to my mother, or my mother did this to my father, I'm not going to get married. Or women will do this, I'm going to torture.
1: But actually, you know, most of the traumatic experiences.
0: I understand. But I feel you have the right to pick the kind of life. We have the right to pick the kind of life
1: we want for ourselves.
0: To decide what you want, right? So no matter the whole chaos, people are not marrying right, your mother had this experience, doesn't mean you will have that experience. You're going to live right. You're going to marry a good man. Have a good family.
1: Why are you saying it? Open your eyes.
0: I just want people to understand it. Yes. So you will not want to live your life based on someone else's experience. That's why I said we all need healing. Because if this person have healed, he will not take that pain from what he experienced to the next person he's meeting.
1: That's true.
0: That is why we are having this whole very shaky and
1: toxic love.
0: You call it love. Well, anything that is toxic, love is not supposed to be inside.
1: Very, very toxic relationships.
0: Love
1: everywhere
0: is not supposed to be inside. When anything that has toxic, keep love out of it. You are toxic. That's the reason why relationship is just there. Now, most men are giving up on even getting married or settling down. And I've had so many conversations of men saying women, a time will come where women will look for husbands and they will not see.
1: Because most of the men right now...
0: I remember a conversation one time when I was coming back from a journey I went for. The guy, I told the guy, Stanley, a time will come that women will no longer want to marry men.
1: A time will come, but the time has already come.
0: Because, like, everything is changing. There's a switch, right? What do you think you can...
1: You want to say, what do you think you can possibly offer?
0: Like, look at, what do you think you can possibly offer?
1: Yeah.
0: Tell me now, because I know of women that are making waves, like...
1: Actually.
0: Even though they don't have, like, a manly figure in their life, or they have every... They don't have, like, a particular man in their life.
1: They're doing well for themselves.
0: And women now, with this whole feminist thing and that, and with our rainbow sisters and...
1: Our rainbow brothers,
0: life is shifting. A time will come that it's just few people that are interested in getting married and settling down. Now, who pressure Epna? You go pressure me tire. You don't ever hear the pressure who go marry 40-year-old mommy marry. You don't hear that kind of pressure
1: Everybody now just wants to have a child somewhere. Just have one or two children somewhere that you know that you love your children very well. And that is it. You move on with your life.
0: All right.
1: But that's not what we're talking about. Sorry, take us away.
0: It's not like taking it. It all surrounds what we are talking about. Who love who most, right? Who love who most? You cannot even tell if the man love the woman more, or the woman love the man
1: loves
0: more.
1: The man more.
0: It all falls back to you. Mm-hmm. What do you want? Are you sure you love this man enough? I feel now is no more I love you. Like, people should not say I love you anymore. I love you more. You answer I love you more. Actually.
1: Oh yeah, you are giving a lot of people ideas out.
0: Because I love you is just now like a random word. I know that. I told you already, before I say I love you, I actually feel it deep down me. And I know the only person I constantly say I love you to is a baby. A baby in my street. Hene and them.
1: Honestly, you
0: just... I love that baby. I don't know, like, I love that baby to the point that I'm wishing that my sister can actually give me a baby.
1: No, why can't you give yourself a baby?
0: No.
1: I don't understand.
0: I'm actually praying for her to, like, get married and give me a baby.
1: You two can get married and give yourself a baby. I understand you.
0: You want to shade me, right? So that is, like, that's the baby I know that I've constantly said I love you to, and I mean it.
1: You mean it.
0: So, I feel before you say I love you, let's not just be one random, or because we're in a relationship, I'll just tell you, I love you. I love you too. When you don't mean it.
1: This last call, guys. Oh my God. Hello, good evening.
2: Good evening.
1: Hi, good evening. What's your name? Where are you calling us from? It's Oji.
2: How do you know it's me?
0: We are getting used to your voice.
2: Next time I'll program my voice.
1: Okay. Hi, OJ.
2: I'm fine. How are you guys doing?
1: Oh my goodness.
0: Good.
2: Okay, love doesn't ask why. Love speaks from the heart. Love does not explain. But let me just go. Let me use Bible perception as regard love.
0: Alright.
2: Okay. I think the Bible says, husband, love your wife as Christ loved the church to give his life. Then wife be submissive to your husband. Your husband is the head of the house. Because the nature, as God created woman, the nature of a woman is love. Woman is created with a tender heart by God. So God being the all knowing God knows that he will not tell a man, love your wife, and at the same time equally tell a woman, love your man in return. You know that if you tell a woman to do that, that is giving a woman two tasks. So in answer, a woman should be submissive, because a submission of a woman to a man means love in return. That is it. So if it is an honus. It is an honor, it is the duty, it is an obligation of a man to love a woman more than a woman loves her. Because once you love your woman, what you get from her is respect, which means she equally loves you back. If you don't love her, you will not earn the respect.
1: Okay, so you're...

0: You're saying that it's okay for the man to actually love his woman.
1: Position, technology, what technology have set him to do now.
0: Mm.
1: At times, you misplace love to another thing. Maybe, how they call it, infraction or something.
0: Mm.
1: But there's another thing I want you guys to help me find out. Maybe you guys will bring me that scenario next time.
0: Okay.
1: If a man really does true love jealous?
0: If true love is jealous?
1: Yes.
2: Of course.
0: Of course it is.
1: True love to love and get jealous of it.
0: Of course.
2: Like jealous, jealous in what sense? Like jealous the person as per career growth or?
1: Not big. As in wanting to always go into privacy.
0: Privacy as how? Let me understand you.
1: You know, the Corinthians, Paul Apostle defines love and put jealousy as being one of the attributes that love does not portray. Should not be in love.
2: Mm-hmm.
1: Then if you go to Exodus, when God told the children of Israel, if you have brought you out of the land of Egypt, your God is a jealous God.
2: A jealous God.
1: But Paul come here and say, love does not jealous. So I ask this question in my Sunday school one, which one should we take? Should we take that of God or should we take that of Paul?
2: And what did they answer?
1: they were serious argument. That
2: God said that he is a jealous God, right?
1: Yeah.
2: God said he is a jealous God.
0: And God loves us.
1: He's saying they told us. In fact, that is the number one commandment of God. That is the number one commandment. I, your God, brought you out of the land of Egypt. Thou shalt not have any other God
2: except
1: I, your God, is a jealous God.
2: Yes.
1: But Paul comes and say that love does not jealous. Does it mean that God being and in fact it was a reason of Moses coming down to see that the children of Israel started worshiping another God. He got angry and threw that law. And that is one time one of the gods they were not supposed to.
0: Okay. Honestly. Oh, we lost that call. But thank you, Uji, for joining in the conversation. We really
2: appreciate it. Okay.
0: Honestly, I didn't even think that far concerning it, right? Yes, I didn't think that far concerning it. That's why. All right, let's take this last call so we can call it quit for tonight. Hello, good evening. Hello. Okay, the network is bad, and that was our last call for tonight. So Terry, last words on this. Do you start with OG or you start with I've forgotten the other
2: OG.
0: OG or
2: Adolphus.
0: Adolphus, yeah.
2: Adolphus
0: said that it's supposed to be equal. What OG said, the man is supposed to love the woman more.
2: No, I don't think the man is supposed to love the woman more. Both partners are supposed to love themselves more.
0: Actually,
2: now that side, man love your wife, it is one side of it. And then there's another.
0: But did you never said woman love your husband? You just said woman be submissive to your husband.
2: There's a part of the Bible that says, you know, let me quote my own portion now.
0: Go ahead.
2: There's another part of the Bible that spoke about loving your neighbor as you love yourself. So
0: I don't know, is a woman your neighbor?
2: No, see, that is the thing. You are seeing it as neighbor. Love is not a one, it's not a man thing.
0: Okay.
2: It's not only for the men to do.
0: Mm-hmm.
2: It is for everybody to do.
0: Mm-hmm.
2: Love is for everyone, not for just the men.
0: The men.
2: Men are not supposed to love you more. I even feel men need more love than women. Because
0: Why?
2: They're going through a whole lot of things emotionally that they don't speak about.
0: And women don't go through a lot of things emotionally that we don't speak about.
2: I beg.
0: Okay, it's 53 minutes past the hour of 9 o'clock, and I don't want to drag this more.
2: Let me tell you something, right?
0: Yeah.
2: About God being a jealous God.
0: Mm-hmm.
2: God said, serve no other God except me, because your God is a jealous God. Doesn't mean, and then he's taking us back to when the other person said, and love does not have jealousy. So how, like, oh my God. Are we going to place this now? God is love. love does not jealousy. Nice Sunday school question, by the way. Thank you very much. I'm gonna ask my pastor because I'm definitely going to ask my pastor about this, and they'll explain for me. But there's this explanation I'm trying to like bring up in my head, but I don't know how it will sound, so I don't want to say it.
0: Okay.
2: Yeah. So I will prefer going to do more Bible study and then coming back to actually talk about what Oji just said. Thank you very much, Oji, for this question. It's really, really interesting. So I'll just give my final words on this because a quick time check is 54 minutes past the hour of 9 o'clock. Yeah, so about this, who loves who more in relationship, I would say that for a relationship to have a good foundation or the best foundation, it is expected that both parties love themselves. I already said that I love you is so casual now that I even want them to put I love you more, I love you more.
0: Mm.
2: Yeah. So if you put the more, the person understand that, okay, yeah. And if you don't feel like you love this person, don't say it.
0: Mm.
2: Actually, don't say.
0: Don't let anybody pressure you into
2: it. It's not being pressure. It could be like, oh, let me just say so that the person will not feel bad.
0: Don't say it.
2: Don't say it.
0: Mm. I learned the hard way. Don't say it.
2: Don't say it. See, you're not going to find me for that setting. Go on, no. If you, I love you. Thank you very much. Jesus loves you more. And that's it on period.
0: Actually. So don't let anyone pressure you into saying you love them. I'm just going to give very, very quick. Someone had said he loved me and I was like, and he kept on like pressuring me into saying, I was like, I don't even love you to start with. I like you. I am trying to learn how to love you. So let me love you at my own pace. So don't let anybody force you into loving them or saying the words to them. Those words are meaningless if you don't even feel it, honestly. Anyways, that's the much we can take on today's episode. Yeah, this show comes to you every Mondays to Fridays from 8:30 p.m. to 10 p.m. And I want to thank all our listeners and our callers who call in. I want to thank OG. I want to thank I'm forgetting that guy's name a lot.
2: Adolphus.
0: I want to say very, very big thank you to you guys for calling in. And our listeners who just enjoyed the show too much, they didn't want to disturb the flow and call in. You are the real MVP. Thank you so much for listening on today's episode. And do well to stay tuned for tomorrow episode, same time. And you can also see our previous episodes on our social media platforms on TikTok, IG and X, we are Unical Radio International, and YouTube and Facebook, we are Unical Rain. And as Tori loves saying,
2: keep your heart open and your spirit strong. Good night.
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